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5: Overcast skies tonight. Comfortable temps, though, with the low down to 52. Remaining cloudy for us Wednesday. It'll be milder, though, with the high moving up to 69. Mainly cloudy Thursday, a high up to 73. The warming trend continues until Friday and peaks with mostly cloudy skies and a brief shower or two in the afternoon. A high of 75 on Friday. For Blueberry Broadcasting, I'm AccuWeather meteorologist Jason Caterina.
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7: Hello, America. 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Our number, 877-381-3811, 877-381-3811. Okie dokie. So this Roy Conmancana has just built an incredibly expensive home while he's preaching Marxism. What do you think about that, folks? I think that's pretty outrageous and pretty disgusting. Now, I want to salute this Governor Brian Kemp in Georgia. I put a challenge out there, what was it, about a week ago, Rich? That these governors should suspend the sales taxes on gasoline in their states. I mean, the sales tax on a gallon of gasoline in California is about 72 cents. That is just highway robbery. It all goes into a dark pit. You know, Chris Rufo's been great pointing out how corrupt Newsom and that party is out there. It's to the tune of tens of billions of dollars. It's sick. But Governor Brian Kemp did something today, and I want you to hear this, because for this, he deserves some credit. Cut 19, go.
8: California taxes add $1.20 a gallon to every gallon of gas that you buy.
7: All right, now let me tell you why he's right. I've been saying 72 cents because it's the sales tax, but there's other taxes on the way to the pump and getting the gasoline out of the pump. And so he has figured it out that it's $1.20 a gallon. That is just outrageous. Affordability, anybody? All right, let's start at the top. Go.
8: California taxes add $1.20 a gallon to every gallon of gas that you buy out there. Can you imagine that right now? Their unemployment rate is over 5%. And by the way, they had an $18 billion budget deficit just this last year. And while they add the taxes of $1.20 to every gallon of gas you can buy, just about an hour ago, I have again suspended the state gas tax. Thank you, God. Because states like ours, we don't want to take more of your money from you. We want to keep more of it in your pocket.
7: Mm-hmm. And that so trumps the left. And also helps the consumer. You. Present in the Oval Office yesterday. I like this. He's just one of a kind. Cut 20, go.
9: Well, you have a lot of upcoming Republican rallies. You're heading to Oklahoma. You're heading to Alabama, Ohio. What is your message to voters heading into the midterms?
10: We have great people, and we're running against communists, lunatics, socialists. We're running against people that are going to open up the water. We have

0: We have a border just came out 17 months in a row. We have no people coming in, zero, which is hard to believe even, but that's what it is. I don't put out the numbers. And we have a strong border. We have the best economy, the biggest investment in the history of our country.
1: Yep. He's the one of the few presidents that I know talks about communists. That's pretty much he and Reagan. That's about it, as far as I can tell. Certainly in modern times. And he's right. And when I wrote this book, American Marxism, you know, I was being interviewed, especially on TV and radio, and people would keep talking about socialism, progressivism. And Mr. Producer remembers this. My wife's used to get very annoyed by it as well. I said, no, it's Marxism. It's communism. It's not socialism. And certainly not progressivism. That's the name they give themselves. If we're going to defeat it, we have to call it what it is. And that's exactly what Trump's doing. Exactly what Trump's doing. We have the Speaker of the House, Mike Johnson. He makes a great point, too. Cut 21. Go.
2: I'm not going to defend some of the people on the far left who have made some of those comments. But
1: this is this guy Ross Sorkin is a lib. Go ahead.
2: But to suggest that the entire party wants that may be too much. You agree with that? You have friends that are Democrats.
3: Yeah, I've got friends who are Democrats, and they're being run out of the party because it's being taken over. Look, I'm telling you, the most dangerous candidate for Congress in the country right now is not the one waving the communist flag, who the openly avowed Marxists, the Al-Sayeds and the, you know, AOCs and the radical. They got people who are terrorist sympathizers who won Democrat primaries around the country. The most dangerous candidate in America is the Democrat running as a moderate, okay? They won't be able to do that. They will have to get in line. They will have to kiss the ring of the socialist, the Marxist, because that's where the energy, the excitement, the grassroots of the party is headed.
1: And that's a very, very important point. They're all going to wind up marching in line and clicking their boots. That's what they're going to do, no matter how they run and what they say. And that's the truth. Jim Rigby, he's James Tallarico's mentor and pastor, one of his pastors, and Texas, this shouldn't even be close. I don't care what Cornyn supports and doesn't support, or Rove supports or doesn't support. They're irrelevant. They are the definition of a rhino. Unfortunately, the woke right neo-fascists don't know what a rhino is, so to them, everyone's a rhino and a neocon. They are really Republicans in name only. They're liberal Republicans. And Paxton, whether you like him or not, defeated Cornyn fair and square. And now we need to get him in the Senate, or you're going to have one of the biggest lunatics around. And there are many coming from the state of Texas, for God's sakes. So this is this guy Rigby, who is Tallarico's mentor. Cut 22, go.
4: And I think capitalism is in death throes. I mean, I think it's... You don't have to throw everything overboard. It's like, that's the next chapter of human rights. It's like, life, liberty, pursuit, happiness is not capitalism. Mm-hmm. That every person has a right.
5: Right.
4: To medicine, to a livable wage, stuff. That's
1: let me stop there. Every person does have a right to medicine and a livable wage. Just go out and get it. We don't have an obligation like we're some kind of indentured servants to provide it to people who don't work, or maybe people who need to get other jobs or something like that. You saw what Obamacare did. Obamacare blew the roof off of the cost of health care. It's a big sop for insurance companies, and the coverage is awful. Livable wage. You decide if your wage is livable or not. If you're paying taxes in these blue states and these blue cities, I don't care what kind of wage you're earning, it's almost impossible, friends, to meet ends, isn't it? Go ahead.
4: Only nation, developed nation, that doesn't have that stuff.
5: Right.
4: And they're calling that communism.
5: Right.
4: So to me, to just stop looking at the label and what is it that you want?
6: Marx was basically quoting the book of Acts.
7: Yeah.
6: And it's like Christians don't realize that. It's
1: Marx is quoting the book of Acts. Marx had rejected all religions and insisted that religion was mysticism. This guy tells you he was quoting the book of Acts. So they take the Bible, particularly the New Testament, and they twist it into Marxism. Isn't that crazy? It's crazy. Go ahead.
6: Can't really see it because we're so brainwashed in this culture that we can look at it and just can't see it.
1: We're brainwashed in this culture, don't you know? They run the schools, K through 12, as well as the colleges and universities. They run the media, but they're brainwashed from you and me, don't you know? Now, I want you to understand, this is on the ballot in Texas. This is Tallarico's mentor. And I want to be even clearer than that. Look at it this way. It may help. And if you have an recalcitrant friend or a family member or people in your social circle or wherever, try it this way. It's the Republican versus the Marxist, Islamists, and fascists. That's what it is. It's the Republican versus the Islamist, communist, fascist. That's what's on the ballot. I'll be right back.
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17: We all have something worth protecting, a why that unifies us. Report suspicious activity to local authorities. If you see something, say something.
1: America, look around. The Fed just hiked rates again to fight inflation. Our debt is $40 trillion. None of that screams stability. If your retirement is mostly stocks and bonds, you may be taking more risk than you think. And when you're near retirement, a sharp drawdown at the wrong time can do real damage. Now, I'm not saying panic. I'm saying diversify with intention. It's precious metals. Gold and silver had a spectacular bull run over the past year. Wouldn't it make sense to get in

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2: Fox News, I'm Tom Rigotti. Former American Idol contestant Caleb Flynn has been found guilty for the murder of his wife, Ashley, after Flynn made a 911 call alleging someone broke into their home and shot her. Defense attorney Patrick Mulligan on how his client reacted.
3: He was upset, and I understand that because I think he had expectations, and, you know, it's disappointing.
2: Flynn's sentencing is scheduled for October 5th. He faces up to life in prison without parole. The country's leading AI companies have signed a safety accord with the Trump administration.
4: The president walked out to the White House driveway that joined tech leaders about a new AI pledge to safely advance the cutting-edge technology. Meta CEO Mark Zuckerberg says that means ensuring robust internal and external controls.
2: That's Fox's Jared Halpern at the White House. 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
1: We're here with our friend Alan Dershowitz. 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If you're Republican or conservative, you should still read it. You're MAGA. But definitely give it to somebody who's not, because we need to win this election. And Alan Dershowitz, I want to ask you about

0: I want to remind you, Alan Dershowitz's book is absolutely outstanding. It's called Why I Quit the Dems, and So Should You. You can get it on Amazon.com. I encourage you to get it, read it, share it with independents and Democrats or weak Republicans, friends, family members, social circles, whatever it is. It's a very convincing book. It'll make it much easier for you to help us win this election, and I want to encourage you to do it. You don't have to be Jewish to read it, obviously. It affects Christians. We talk about this Judeo-Christian value system. You know, real believers in Judaism and Christianity understand the remarkable and unique relationship between Jews and Christians. It just is, and that's the way God wanted it. And I have posted something from Pastor John Hagee. It's now gone viral all over the internet. It's very, very important. A sermon that he was giving in part about exactly what I'm mentioning here. I've been telling you for a long time that Pure Talk is the best wireless company out there, bar none. 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I want to thank you all. 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
2: Appeal. I'm Lisa Lacera, Fox News. That's a promise from the defense attorney for Caleb Flynn, the one-time American Idol contestant found guilty of murdering his wife.
3: Flynn, a former American Idol contestant, had pleaded not guilty to charges that he fatally shot his wife Ashley at their Tip City home in February and staged the scene to look like a home invasion.
4: Today's verdict brings justice and accountability for Ashley's death, and our family is deeply grateful to everyone who helped bring us to this moment.
3: Prosecutor Paul Watkins reading a statement from Ashley's family. A sentencing hearing is set for October 5th.
2: Fox's Christian Goodwin. President Trump says he and big tech leaders have signed a voluntary agreement that will include internal and external reviews of artificial intelligence. Part of the agreement calls for regular meetings about safety standards. And the president says the tech leaders will work with local communities to build AI data centers.
5: Following a roughly two-hour meeting with top AI company executives, President Trump says there was a lot of commonality in the room.
6: They're going to work with local communities for the data centers in particular.
5: The president says AI firms will work to make local communities happy.
6: That might be supplying oil and gas. It might be supplying education. It may be helping teachers along financially, helping people along financially.
5: Data centers have emerged as a contentious issue for local and state lawmakers around the country. President Trump says communities housing data centers will benefit, and those rejecting them will lose.
2: Fox's Jared Halpern at the White House. The sister of North Korean leader Kim Jong-un is rejecting findings from South Korea that the North likely planted the landmines that injured three South Korean soldiers last week, and she threatened to retaliate if the South fires at North Korean troops conducting border fortification work. 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
1: Skies remain overcast through the overnight hours with the low reaching 52. Later on our Wednesday, remaining cloudy but milder with the high moving up to 69. Mainly cloudy Thursday, warmer with the high 73. The warming trend continues until Friday, mostly cloudy with a brief shower or two in the afternoon, the high 75. Sunny but cooler Saturday with the high 66. For Blueberry Broadcasting, I'm AccuWeather meteorologist Jason Catarina.
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0: Is impeaching President Trump a third time a mistake for Democrats?
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4: 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You make me want to throw up in my mouth.
5: 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And so is his very popular countdown. T-minus 35 days until Election Day.
6: Yeah, we're coming to your city. 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
7: All right, thank you, Scott Shannon. Thanks to all of you for being with us. 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It's 800-941-SEAN if you want to join us. So here we are 35 days out of, I think, the single most important midterm we've ever faced. It's an inflection point for the country. I've been trying to convey a sense of urgency to you, my wonderful audience here. I want to just tell you with the highest degree of confidence, there is enough people in this audience on 760 stations strong and podcasted, et cetera. We're everywhere. That can change the outcome of this election. Reince Priebus has been saying that he thinks 100,000 votes may separate the balance of power in both the House and the Senate. I don't know. I just know that the polling in this cycle has been atrocious, as evidenced by Abdul El-Sayed in Michigan. He was supposed to win by 20 points. He barely won by a point. Or Francesca Hong. She had one poll like the week of the election or just before the weekend before. You know, where she was up 30, is up between 20 and 30 points, lost the race by 3,000. I don't know how the polling can be that atrocious. But if everybody has the same mindset, which is assume that your vote is going to be the determining vote for your congressional seat, be it congressman, congresswoman, your gubernatorial race, our friend Greg Abbott, we got to take care of him in Texas. He's been a great governor for Texas. Ken Paxton, we'll talk about him in a second, and Telefrico. And I'm just telling you, you've got to take these races seriously. Assume that your vote matters. And I'm talking about my free state of Florida. I mean, if I look at polls, it gets a little chilling. It's like, you got to be kidding me. I don't trust them, which is why I'm not sharing them with you. I think they have a psychological impact on turnout. I think people, they either get deflated or they get over exuberant. And I don't want anybody feeling that way. I want everyone to feel as if their vote matters. And then there's a group of people out there. I don't know. They have whatever purity tests that they may have. And you people probably scare me the most. And what do I mean by that? It means that, you know, if let's say your congressman or woman is not the best, and this is the ongoing conversation we've been having on the program, but let's just call it what it is. Let's say they're weak Republicans. Let's say they're rhinos. I don't like them either. I'm not fond of many of them. However, I don't know one of them that would eliminate the U.S. Senate, eliminate your ability to choose the president, that would pack the courts, that wants amnesty for illegals, wants to abolish the borders, abolish

0: ICE end all deportation. I don't know one Republican that's standing on that platform. Every Republican I know running, and, you know, let's start with the basics. They all support securing our borders. Okay, that's important. Otherwise, we're going to become Western Europe. You know, I never thought, you know, unfettered illegal immigration without assimilation. How's that worked out in Western Europe? Well, 100 Sharia courts in Great Britain, no-go zones all over Europe. And it's almost like this model that the radicalized Democratic Party has taken on, you know, has now been tried all over Europe, and its results have been catastrophic. I mean, we saw this thwarted terror attempt. You know, why would you allow unfettered illegal immigration and not demand assimilation? No-go zones in France and elsewhere, Sharia courts in Great Britain. Never thought I'd see that or we'd be discussing it. But they also adopted climate alarmism to the tune of wasting trillions of dollars combined. They have adopted radical socialism. It always fails. This is what the radical left now wants to do in this country, vis-a-vis the DSA, Democratic Socialists of America. They are the power base. Don't let anybody fool you in this country. You know, if you have Democrats that are saying they're going to be more moderate, which, by the way, is now the new tactic that they've taken on. They realize that eliminating the Senate and packing the courts and amnesty for illegals and abolishing borders and ICE and ending deportation. Can you imagine the stupidity of wanting to defund the Department of War, eliminating cash bail, abolishing prisons, abolishing the police? The idea that government is going to take over the ownership of most corporations, this insane, you know, cradle to grave, womb to the tomb, government guaranteed daycare, government guaranteed date night babysitters, government guaranteed jobs, guaranteed government salaries, and guaranteed government healthy food. Good grief. You know, that just takes our Constitution, the notion that rights are endowed to us by our creator, and governments are established to protect those natural rights that are God given. And, you know, in the process, you give up all liberty, all freedom in the name of false security, because they never can fulfill the price tag of the Green New Deal. What is it? $210 trillion. I mean, we can't afford any of this, nor does government run anything well, as evidenced by your government schools, by Obamacare and the Social Security lockbox. What is government doing so well except for the Department of War? And even that is too expensive at times, and they misappropriate money. Then they want a wealth tax and punish success and disincentivize people from being creators and innovators. The great thing about liberty and freedom is it is a true meritocracy in life. And by the way, the rich do pay their fair share. The top 1% pay about 50% of the taxes. The top 10% pay about 80%. The bottom 50% of wage earners pay about 1% of the tax base in this country when it comes to income taxes. But under Donald Trump, we see that poverty, especially for minorities, Hispanic Americans, African Americans, Native Americans, is now at an all-time low. Incomes for the lowest 25% is now at the highest level ever. Median income rose to $87,600. That is the most ever. You've seen 80 plus records in the stock market. Okay, if you have an IRA, you have a 401k, that means your retirement money is growing by leaps and bounds. There's not a single Republican that supports this insane agenda. So start with the basics. Most Republicans, about 98, 99% of them, you know, supported the largest tax cut in history. They supported secure borders. They don't want biological men playing women's sports. You know, again, start with the fundamentals. They believe in law and order and safety and security. They're not defund, dismantle, no bail, abolish prisons, insanity. So there's a lot on the line for everybody. So if you have this purity test and you say, well, I don't particularly love this candidate or that candidate, I probably would agree with you based on their record. But that's not what's on the ballot here. It's bigger than that. And I think people need to see the bigger picture. That's my humble opinion, but you do what you want. But there are enough people listening to this show that can make the difference, and we can decide the outcome of a lot of these races and save our country for our kids and our grandkids. I mean, we inherited a better country from our parents because of their sacrifice. My dad fought in World War II, 4 years in the Pacific. Didn't exactly love it. Grew up dirt poor, like my mother grew up dirt poor. And I know that any success I have in life is because I stand on their shoulders. They stand on their parents' shoulders. All four of my grandparents came from Ireland. And now we owe it to the next generation to leave this country in better shape than that which we found it. And this is now our opportunity. You know, I never thought, and we'll have Ken Paxton on the show and Darlene Graham on the show. I'm not taking any of these races for granted. I'm not taking the free state of Florida for granted. I'm not taking South Carolina for granted. Here you got a guy in Kansas running on a platform that we should repent and stop eating meat and repent for using automobiles. And that's the Democratic candidate against Roger Marshall in the state of Kansas. This is insanity. And by the way, also a cattle state, or six gender Tallarico or Talafrico, whatever you want to call them, whatever you prefer. You know, this guy, you know, everything now is on biblical grounds. We'll get into this later with Ken Paxton in more detail. But the Bible that I read on biblical grounds talks about Jesus, the only begotten Son of God, the Father in heaven, that sacrificed his life so that we can reconcile with God, the Father. The ultimate sacrifice, and was beaten and humiliated and hung from a cross, and did so voluntarily as the ultimate sacrifice to reconcile mankind to God. If you believe that, this guy's throwing Jesus around and God around and biblical grounds. I don't remember God or Jesus, the God the Father's Son that he sent to earth for our reconciliation and to save us from our sins. We've all sinned and fallen short. I don't remember him teaching a prayer to his disciples that started with our non-binary. Don't recall that. I remember our Father. I think it's very clear what he was saying. I've read the book of Genesis many times, and God created man and women, not six genders. And the idea that Talafrico thinks he can now, in the last week and a half, 2 weeks, change his opinion. Oh, I didn't really mean that. Oh, my math was wrong. Oh, I misspoke. And get away. You know, now he's lecturing us. Let me play this cut. He says, when I fight for universal health care, I'm doing it on biblical grounds. Well, on biblical grounds, Jesus taught us the Lord's Prayer, I think the most important prayer, because it came right from Jesus's mouth to his disciples, starts with the words, our Father. So we'll argue that on biblical grounds. And I'll argue on biblical grounds that Adam and Eve were the creations of God. And this guy wants biological men and women sports in the state of Texas. He's running a vegan campaign in a cattle state of Texas. He doesn't want any drilling for oil in the oil state of Texas. I mean, this guy is so out of touch, and he's using Jesus in the Bible to push this message, which I find, frankly, very offensive. Listen.
1: When Jesus healed the sick, he didn't ask for a deductible. So when I fight for universal health care, I'm doing it on biblical grounds. All right. When Jesus fed the hungry, he didn't price gouge to turn a profit. So when I say that no child in the state of Texas should go to bed hungry, I'm doing it on biblical grounds. All right. And when the Hebrew prophets saw corruption in high places, they spoke truth to power. Yeah. So when I take on the politicians who are serving themselves and not the people, I am doing it on biblical grounds.
0: On biblical grounds, I remember the prayer starting with our Father, not six genders, not non-binary. I remember the creation of man and women on biblical grounds. If we're going to argue the Bible, I did study theology, Latin, went to a seminary. Not saying I'm the best Christian in the world, but know a thing or two about the Bible. It's the most important thing in my life. My faith, my belief in God the Father and Jesus his Son. And this guy doesn't get to rewrite it and use it as a political weapon without being challenged, especially on the authenticity and interpretation of such when he's so off. I mean, I can't believe it. I mentioned Kansas. I look at Talafrico. You look at Abdul El Sayed. We've covered him exhaustively. You know, I'm looking at Darlene Graham, who will join us later in the show. I mean, running against a woman that literally claims, you know, said about the Save Women's Sports Act, that requiring public and private middle high school teams and sports to be designated based on biological sex. You know, She called the law shameful. This is a woman, a pediatrician, nonetheless. I don't think she's practicing. One of the most outspoken advocates in the country for gender-affirming care, supporting puberty blockers, hormone therapy. This is South Carolina. Telefrico is from Texas. You know, you got this mega church, you know, preacher in Kansas, you know, repent for driving a car, repent and stop and refrain from eating meat. These people are nuts. You know, Darlene Graham's right. This woman is out there all over X. She's got a picture of herself. Protect trans kids. You know, as late as 2023 on X, it's the GD mother effing guns. South Carolina. I'm taking nothing for granted. And if you think that, well, your candidate, the Democratic candidate in your state, I think the perfect example would be Sherrod Brown in Ohio. He's a phony. Or John Ossoff in Georgia, they may not be running on the DSA, but they will not challenge them. I promise you, as evidenced by the only one that's been willing to challenge this radicalism in the Democratic Party that is elected, is John Fetterman of Pennsylvania. All right, 800-941-SHAWN is a number if you want to be a part of the program. I've been telling you that your information, for $2, people can buy information on you. Your personal information, where you live, what your personal cell phone number is. And for $2, you have these, you know, people search sites and online services and data brokers. They'll sell your information. You may not know this. Your car can also spy on you. I have a true story to prove it. A guy's insurance jumps by over 20%, didn't have an accident, didn't have a ticket. So he started digging in to find out, well, how did they report him? It was his own car. 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The broker then turns around, sells it to the insurance company, and he got his file, hundreds of pages. 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And they can't come after you if they can't get your personal information. We'll continue.
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0: I've even convinced Linda at this point that purity tests don't apply here. It's too important. If you love this country, you just have to accept that there are going to be imperfect Republicans, but they're not crazy. They're not DSA people. They're not open borders people. They're not higher taxes. Well, there's a couple, but generally speaking, they're not DSA people. Defund the police, wide open borders, higher taxes. No, that's not them. There's a lot to, you know, biological men playing women's sports start there. All right, quick break, right back.
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3: Fox News, I'm Tom Rigotti. Former American Idol contestant Caleb Flynn is convicted of fatally shooting his wife in Ohio. Fox's Kristen Goodwin has more.
4: Flynn had pleaded not guilty to charges that he fatally shot his wife Ashley at their Tip City home in February and staged the scene to look like a home invasion. A sentencing hearing is set for October 5th.
3: Flynn faces life in prison without parole. Lindsay Clancy appears in court today after a jury failed to reach a verdict on child murder charges earlier this month. Fox's Brian Yenis is in Plymouth, Massachusetts.
5: Her attorney, Kevin Reddington, now says prosecutors failed to prove Clancy did it. Reddington argued today that Clancy should be acquitted because police botched an investigation, including, quote, woefully deficient forensic evidence. Prosecutors fired back, noting this is the first time Reddington has disputed Clancy did it.
3: No decision on a possible retrial yet. 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
7: I followed my dad's advice to always prove myself and do what I can in the Navy and make him proud, make everyone proud. 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And we have to do the same amount of pull-ups that a man does for the physical training and the test. It's a challenge, but you can do it. You just gotta set your mind to it. Taught me how to be a leader. Independent, confident.
8: 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For more information, go to navy.mil, navy.mil/underway, and navy.mil/am.

0: 25 years of stories, laughter, late nights, and early mornings. And he says it never gets old. Thank you, Sean Hannity, for 25 great years.
1: Thanks to all of you. 25 now till the top of the hour. 800-941-SEAN if you want to be part of the program. So, Linda, I was asked today, USA Today doing a profile on me. And he, by the end of the interview, he goes, well, I wrote this question, but I kind of got the answer. You think you'll ever retire? And I'm like, you know, no. When God makes me retire, is that...
2: Should we have a real conversation about how many times we've had that conversation?
1: Yeah, but I just, you know...
2: You're never retiring.
1: Why do people want to know that?
2: I'm
1: going to
2: bury you with this microphone. I'm literally going to take the swing arm and put it in the casket and put it in your mausoleum.
1: You put it in the casket in the mausoleum?
2: In fact, I might just set the whole studio up in the mausoleum. So if at some point you want
1: to
2: talk to us,
1: I'm going to change my will, by the way. I don't even want to have a memorial service.
2: Why not? I got a whole thing planned. It's going to be great.
1: Are you going to make it funny?
2: Of course I'm going to make it funny.
1: You're not going to cry?
2: We don't have feelings. We're Irish. Come on. It's going to be great.
1: Well, there's when you go to an Irish wake... There's groups of people. There's no right or wrong way to mourn somebody.
2: The brandy drinkers, the vodka drinkers.
1: No. It would be the Irish whiskey drinkers. There is that group of people. They're doing, I'll do a shout to Joey. Joey, Brian. Brian, me man. Me love.
2: The truth. I love it.
1: And then you got the wailers. You know, they just cry the whole time. Then you got the ins and out people. They cry, they laugh, they cry, they laugh. And then you got the ones I can't handle. And we've talked about this before. The people that go up at a wake and an open casket, which I think is the dumbest idea ever. I want to be remembered for who I am. Put me in the box and close it.
2: What's the difference? You wear makeup in real life. You wear makeup when you're dead. What's the difference?
1: I have to for television. Don't blame me for that. It's always hard explaining to my kids why their dad wears makeup for TV.
2: Why is daddy powdering his?
1: Because if you don't on TV, you look like a ghost. There's the answer. You know?
2: No, you look shiny.
1: You look like a ghost. You just do. It's the way the lighting is, et cetera, et cetera. So, but the people that go up to the casket, the open casket, and they touch... And they hold the hand of the dead person and they kiss the dead person. It freaks me out. You disclosed on this program, you're one of those creepy people.
2: I am. That is creepy. Yes.
1: That is so creepy.
2: It's not creepy. It's called weird. Listen, you should know of all people. You went to seminary, you know, practicing Catholics. That's what we do. We go up during the wake.
1: No.
2: We kneel. We do typically do in our Father or Hail Mary.
1: And I don't want to look at a dead body. I want to remember the problem is when I was a kid and I went to a wake for the first time for my Uncle Bob. I was like 7 years old. And I never got that image out of my head.
2: What image?
1: Of him laying in the casket. That's my main memory of him. Him in the casket.
2: You have no living memories of him?
1: I have them, but they're buried much deeper than the image of him laying in the casket dead.
2: Mm-hmm.
1: Died of a stroke.
2: Sounds like a you problem.
1: No, it's not a you me problem. I didn't want to touch a dead body. Don't reverse this on me. You know, you're the weirdo that wants to touch and kiss a dead body.
2: First of all, I didn't say I wanted to touch it. I'm just saying, like,
1: but you do it.
2: If I'm at a wake, I'm going to go up. I'm going to kneel, and I'm going to pay my respects.
1: That's normal.
2: Now,
1: this is where it gets weird.
2: Okay, take it easy. When it's like. You know, like my grandmother, my grandfather, my pop, it was very sad. I'm definitely probably like my mom, you know, she had a rosary in her hands and I touched the rosary in her hands. And I will say it's sad because it's cold and, you know, their spirits moved on. But
1: the rosary was cold or you touched the hand?
2: Everything was cold. It was just cold. But, you know, it's sad.
1: Okay, so you've touched dead bodies and you've kissed dead bodies. True or false?
2: It's a true statement.
1: Weird. That's very strange. That's very bizarre to me.
2: Listen,
1: anyway,
2: to each his own.
1: I digress. You know, there's a part of me getting excited about, look, in 35 days, you're either going to be jazzed because Donald Trump and Republicans will shock the world. Or you're going to be, oh, no, what just happened?
2: Look at that text I just sent you. So we had a
1: listen. Get to
2: Did
1: that.
2: You see it?
1: Yeah, I'm going to get to
2: well
1: that.
2: Done, right?
1: Well, very well done. So it's either going to be Fox News can project that Republicans have held the majority in the House of Representatives, and they have even gained their majority in the Senate. That could come. That could happen. Or it's going to be Fox News can project that the DSA, they won't say it this way, but, you know, the Democratic Party now has control and a majority in the House and, God forbid, the Senate. That could happen. So understand, what do you want to hear 35 nights from now? Because it's good, it's game time. I personally would love to hear Fox News can now project Republicans have held their majority in the House and the Senate, and they've gained on their majority. Now, it goes against historical trends. I am not giving you false hope. I'm saying that you can shock the world, and there's enough people listening to this show every day to make the difference. We have on our website to help inform you, because it's hard to remember all the crazy DSA list that's on their website. So we have, as a public service, you can download it from my website, carry it in your pocket. All of Donald Trump's and the Republicans, as weak as some of them are, they've accomplished a lot. And not as much as I want. No, I want the SAVE Act. I still want it. If we have a bigger majority, maybe we can get it done. You know what? But he secured the borders, largest tax cut in history. Iran will never have a nuclear weapon. He doesn't get enough credit for that. And we're going to get to that in a second. I want to remind you, you need a safety security strategy. In some cases, somebody wants to kill you, kill your family. Well, only one option will work in that case, and that is the lethal option. But the FBI tells us the last year they have statistics for it, that's 2022, that's only 0.01% of the time. Now, that's where Byrna comes in, BYRNA.com. Where they come in. Please look at their videos online. I mean, you don't need a permit. You don't need a background check. It's legal in all 50 states. These launchers have powerful deterrence, tear gas, pepper spray, kinetic rounds. You can hit a target as far as 60 feet away. One shot. You'll see this on the video. BYRNA.com. One shot can incapacitate any attacker for up to 40 minutes. 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This technology works. You're going to want it if that, God forbid, moment comes for you and for your family. So what Linda was referring to here, I think, is very interesting. And she got a note from a listener. We have, I think, the smartest audience out there. You know, it's interesting. Liberals tune into the show because they want to know what is the enemy thinking. They view us as the enemy. They also know that our arguments are effective, and they want to be able to counter. I have been informed by Democrats that they are told to watch my show and to listen to this radio show to learn how to deal with, you know, conservatives like myself. I find that pretty interesting. Anyway, this is from a listener to the show. Linda, how you doing? Love listening to you guys. Somewhere on social media, I saw someone complain about gas prices, and a reply which really resonated with me, and I thought it was such an excellent point. The reply was, if you don't like paying higher gas prices, and by the way, that means Donald Trump will make sure that your children and grandchildren don't inherit a world with a nuclear-armed Iran, which I think is something that had to be done. Every Democratic president said we need to do it. They never had the courage to do it. Anyway, said gas price reply, which really resonated with me, and I thought was such an excellent point. The reply, if you don't like paying higher gas prices, wait until you have to pay for everyone else's college tuition. I'm like, check and mate. Whoever wrote this, you're a genius. I wish I thought of it. To me, that puts all of this in a great perspective. No one likes to pay more at the gas pump. I get it, but you consider the alternative. Listen, I'm not telling you to sell. There is a time and a place to challenge Rhino Republicans. It's called a primary. I mean, Cassidy in Louisiana, John Cornyn in Texas. Donald Trump challenged, you know, all these state legislators in Indiana. They all got defeated because Donald Trump had them primaried. And, you know, there is a time and a place to

0: take on people that you don't think live up to the standards that you want a conservative or a Republican you're electing to stand up for. Now's not the time. That moment has come and that moment is gone. Now, you might say, well, Hannity, why don't you lead the charge? I try to stay out of primaries because, number one, it gets too deep in the weeds. Number two, it's a national show. Number three, I kind of leave it up to individuals in their respective states and districts to handle that stuff. It's up to you, except if there's extreme cases. Like, I'm glad Tom Massey's out. There are a few others that, we could live without also. But, you know, putting all that in perspective, just think about that. You know, if these people get their way, they will defund, dismantle police departments. They will go ahead with their no bail insanity. If they can, we saw this in the Biden years, they'll go right back to lying to you and open the borders and, you know, we'll have unfettered illegal immigration and it will become Europe. If they have their way, the new Green Deal, radical socialism, radical climate alarmism will be adopted. Unfettered illegal immigration is going to result in known terrorists, murderers, rapists, child molesters, other violent criminals, cartel members, gang members, just like in the Biden-Harris-Mayorkas years. It's all going to come back and haunt us. And I'm just saying it's all preventable because it's not as imperfect as they are, some of them. There's some really great ones. But as imperfect as some of them are, they're not that. Start there. If they're willing to support and secure our borders and fund our police departments and not defund our Department of War and vote for tax cuts and not let biological men play women's sports, let's start there. Because if you don't vote for that person because they're not the perfect candidate for you, you had your chance during a primary. That moment has come and gone. You'll have another opportunity in 2 years or 6 years. But don't elect Talafrico. You know, don't vote against Roger Marshall in Kansas. You know, don't elect this idiot Sherrod Brown in Ohio. They're all going to go with the dominant voice, which is the DSA movement in the Democratic Party. And their leadership, we know who they are. It's AOC, it's the Squad, it's Mamdani, it's Pocahontas, it's Grandpa Bernie. It'll be Abdul El Sayed in Michigan if you don't elect Mike Rogers. You know, we got to pay attention, help Dan Sullivan in Alaska. It's an important race. This woman Hinton in Iowa. You got to help out our friend Governor Greg Abbott. They're coming after him with hundreds of millions of dollars in negative ads against him in Paxton. Maybe you say, well, Paxton's not the perfect candidate. He's not for a welcome mat at the border. He's not preaching six genders. He's not preaching God is non-binary, not fighting for biological men to play women's sports. I mean, you have a clear choice option. I mean, there's never been a greater choice election moment in our lifetime. Now, again, in 35 days, you're going to hear words Fox News Channel can now project. What do you want to hear after those words are uttered? Because that's what's on the ballot in 35 days. 35 nights from now, what do you want to hear? And make your choice and make it wisely. Here's my humble suggestion. If all of you take it seriously, I guarantee a win. I guarantee historical trends will be meaningless and we can shock the world. By the way, Rasmussen pollster I have, right now they have the generic ballot, has mostly now been cut in half. In the last week, I think all these polls you're going to see, they're trying to deflate motivation and turnout. And I'm telling you not to look at them. And it's nearly tied at this point. But they have the if the elections for Congress were held today, generic ballot is within the margin of error. You know, you have one left wing House candidate, William Lawrence, calling America an Adam Schiff hole country. Wow. I mean, and then posted an upside down American flag. I mean, you have all these friends of Hassan Piker, now Rahm Rambo, Deadfish. By the way, he's agreed to come on my podcast. That's going to be interesting. Yeah. He's now expressing support for Abdul El Sayed. Unbelievable. Jasmine Crockett snubbing James Talafrico yet again, according to the Washington Sun. You have ex-Trump officials campaign ad. You know, why are people mad at Sarah Huckabee Sanders? She's a lovely person, and if the ad wasn't perfect, I mean, for crying out loud, can you just, why is there this level of purity that is existing out there? I'm like, there's no such thing as perfect. The Senate, by the way, passed the Protect College Sports Act. with a decisive vote. Riley Gaines' lawsuit against the NCAA, dismissed by the Biden-appointed judge, appeal is planned in that particular case. But you got these radical left-wing Democrats, they want power. You got one House Democrat, Stephen Cohn, filed 26 articles of impeachment against President Trump. You want to live through 2 years of that hell? Because that's what it's going to be. You know, what is the, you know, if you want to know what the Democrats plan to do after the midterms, they're telling you. They're going to investigate, impeach, and stop all progress to the degree that they possibly can. Want to know what it's going to look like? Look at Mamdani's New York. Unbelievable. It's all he wants from President Trump is money. That's why he won't trash Trump. Anyway, 800-941-SEAN if you want to be a part of the program. I want to remind you about our friends at Sig Sauer. I mean, sometimes there's only one option. People want to kill you and your family. You got to protect yourself. That's the lethal option. They have the Sig Sauer P365. It's the number one selling concealed carry pistol in America today. More people are carrying firearms today for protection than ever before. They have a 270-year history, Sig Sauer does, of precision, craftsmanship, reliability. It is the choice of the U.S. military, the choice of our NATO partners, and by the way, every branch of the military, elite units all around the world, every Sig Sauer made in America. They are the largest manufacturer in the live free or die state of New Hampshire where the P365 is made. Now, the Sig Sauer P365 is the most popular, the best-selling concealed carry pistol on the market today. It's my everyday carry. Anyway, frequently cited as the top-selling, high-capacity, micro-compact pistol, consistently ranking ahead of any competitor, although they really don't have one. Linda has her Rose Special Edition one, but she won't let me be a member of the club. I'm not sure why. Why? Because mine is...
1: You won't touch dead bodies. No, just kidding. It's a great group. It's made by beautiful women who love beautiful guns. It's Rose Engraved, and they have a great Facebook community, so you guys should check it out.
0: Why can't I join?
1: 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Get in touch with your feminine side. I like that about you.
0: I'll try.
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6: 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We have Darlene Graham. We have Ken Paxton coming up. And your calls, 800-941-SHAWN. 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Now, tragically, she lost her life in a suicide bomb attack in Syria. This being the 25th anniversary year of 9/11, her sacrifice does remind us of the very high cost, the lasting impact of that day. 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
18: Promising guardrails. I'm Lisa Lacerra, Fox News. President Trump says tech leaders have signed off on an agreement that would safely advance artificial intelligence.
19: There's a belief that there should be tremendous self-regulation. And we automatically have regulation with the Department of Justice, the FBI, all of that. But the self-regulation is very important.
18: Meta CEO Mark Zuckerberg agrees with the president, saying there needs to be robust internal and external controls and

0: OpenAI CEO calling for a slowdown in the development of AI, saying the technology has very real risks. The Supreme Court allowing the Trump administration to resume deporting people to countries other than their own for now, while the justices consider whether the policy is legal. The court is expected to take up the case in December. War Secretary Pete Hegseth expected to announce more cuts to the military in a speech tomorrow in Virginia.
1: Secretary Hegseth is gathering enlisted and non-commissioned officers to announce as part of a State of the Force speech that he is doubling cuts to the number of positions reserved for generals and admirals in an effort to reduce the number of active duty four-star positions and National Guard general officers by 20%. The Pentagon says it's an effort to streamline its senior ranks. Hegseth has fired dozens of general officers since arriving at the Pentagon, often with no explanation.
0: Fox's Jennifer Griffin in Washington. Hegseth approved reduction plans for the Army, Navy, Air Force, and the military joint pool earlier this month. That's according to memos obtained by Fox News Digital. After 23 years, a federal judge has ended federal monitoring of the Oakland, California Police Department, the longest running oversight of a police department in U.S. history. The department made headlines in 2000 after a rookie officer came forward to report abuse of power by a group of officers who were later charged with making false arrests and other crimes. America's listening to Fox News.
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7: 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Toll free, our number is 800-941-SEAN if you want to be a part of the program. We're not taking a single race for granted. We're going to cover Florida. We're going to cover Texas. We'll have Governor Greg Abbott on. We've had, you know, later in the show, we're going to have Ken Paxton on. I'm taking nothing for granted. I'm assuming that every race that you, that every one of you have to assume that your vote will be the deciding vote. You cannot expect other people to do it for you. And you've got to understand that this is an inflection point for the country. And it's the most important midterm in our lifetime. You know, it's kind of hard to understand when you have a preacher, mega church guy in Kansas, you know, telling people to repent over eating meat and driving their car. Kansas. And then polls showing that this race is close. I don't think it will be in the end, but I'm not taking it for granted either. I'm not taking Telefrico for granted. I'm not taking, Byron Donalds and Ashley Moody and James Uthmeyer in my free state of Florida for granted. I'm not taking my friend Darlene Graham for granted, who now is running for her first full term. She's got to win in South Carolina. What's amazing is it's even in places like Kansas and Florida and Texas and South Carolina, the Democrats keep putting up all of these radical candidates. You know, Darlene Graham is facing this woman, Annie Andrews. There's a picture of her on X holding up a sign that says protect trans kids. This is in South Carolina, but you can't take it for granted. And anyway, so in 2022, South Carolina passed the Save Women's Sports Act. Governor Henry McMaster signed onto it, one of the earlier state laws of their kind. And anyway, so Annie Andrews, Protect Trans Kids on X, literally, you know, does not like this law and basically said that it exists to serve South Carolina children. And anyway, said that they should have F off last session, but instead did their bidding for them. You know, says, hey, at Nikki Haley, the youth mental health crisis is very real. Turning it into an irrelevant, bigoted attack on trans kids is disgusting. Try talking to one pediatrician or mental health professional before you open your mouth again. Okay, this lady claims that she is a doctor. I mean, pretty unbelievable. And on top of that, she in South Carolina, where over half the population, you know, owns a gun, is a big gun control advocate. And her financial disclosure report shows she received more than $183,000 over the past 2 years from this group, Everytown, which is a national gun control group. She blames guns, not mental illness, for gun violence and shootings. Put on X in 2023, not long ago. It's the GD mother F guns, effing guns. Another time she put up, it's the effing guns. She wrote, it's guns, not mental illness, that are to blame for gun violence. Last time I checked, a gun can fire itself. She was with a group, White Women for Kamala Harris, and she was part of this 24 effort, posted a video, The Problem with White Women. I have a clip of that. Let me play it for you.
8: So how do I know there's a problem with white women? I didn't just invent this. I'm also not the only person talking about this, but the problem is clear and the data don't lie. In 2016, 47% of white women

0: voted against a white woman for president and instead voted for Donald Trump. In 2018, 48% of us voted for Republicans. In 2020, 53% of us voted for Republicans. 2022, 55% of us voted for Republicans. So there is a problem with white women. So what do we have to do? We have to get outside of our social media bubbles, because we all agree that we want to send Vice President Kamala Harris to the White House as president in November. But if we're going to do that, we have to take these videos, take the posts that resonate with us, and share them outside of our social media bubble.
1: I mean, for South Carolina, that's pretty radical stuff. But I don't think the people in South Carolina are fully up to speed on how extreme and radical this woman is, you know, part of this, you know, crazy DSA, you know, movement now that has overtaken the entire country, Florida, South Carolina, Kansas, you know, Michigan, Texas, you name it, it's all over the country, Alaska, for crying out loud. All right, Darlene Graham joins us now, the current senator from the great state of South Carolina. You know, you've done a great job. I know that in the hardest moment of your life, after you didn't even have a chance to mourn or even bury at the time, your brother and the president of our country and the governor of your state asked you to be the interim senator, filling your brother's place. And you rose to the occasion even during the worst, one of the worst moments in your life. And you said yes because you wanted to serve your state and your country. I mean, I don't think a lot of people know the moment that that actually happened for you.
2: Yes, Sean. First of all, thank you for having me today. But, you know, the last few months have just been an absolute whirlwind. You know, I found out July 11th. That's when my life completely changed unexpectedly, tragically. I lost my precious brother. And within 24 hours, the governor had called to ask me to fill out the rest of his term, which, you know, I was honored to do. And within a week, I'm in Washington, D.C., being sworn in. The next day, I'm in the Oval Office meeting with President Trump. We had a great conversation. And by the time I left the office, you know, he had asked me to run for a full term, and I had agreed to it. So I left out of there, and I was just like, what just happened? So my life has completely changed. And then from there, you know, we planned the two beautiful services with the help of the staff. I couldn't have done it without them. They've been absolutely amazing. We hit the brutal campaign trail because first we had a primary, then we had a runoff. Now there's the general election, while learning the new role as a United States Senator, which I'm up here right now representing the people of South Carolina, and I'm absolutely loving it. I'm learning a lot, but it has been a brutal few months. In the meantime, I continue to grieve Lindsay, so it's definitely been hard, but I'm enjoying parts of it for sure.
1: Well, I miss your brother. We spoke all the time. You know, it's funny, you mentioned President Trump, and I know him so well. I've known him over 30 years. And by far, Lindsey Graham was his closest friend in all of Congress. That means the Senate and the House. And they played golf all together. They had dinner all the time. They talked when they weren't together. I mean, and there's a side of your brother that I think people didn't know about. And I'd be up late at night talking to him all the time. And it's like a void. There's nights that I still want to call him or talk to him, or, you know, and he had these grand visions. He wanted peace around the world. He wanted Donald Trump to be Reagan plus. He used to say it all the time. But I know in my heart of hearts that he's looking down on his little sister, and he's very proud of you. You had lost both your parents by the time you were 13, and Lindsey dropped out of school to help raise you. And you once referred to him as not only your brother, but your mother and your father. I mean, that's a powerful statement.
2: Yes, it is. And I did consider him all three things because, first of all, I want to say that he considered you a true friend. He absolutely did. He talked a lot about you, Sean, and, you know, even the president. So I know that it's not just me grieving. It's other people grieving. The staff that have worked for him for 25 and 30 years who are like family. So many people truly loved Lindsey and truly miss him. In the Senate, I've seen his colleagues just story after story, telling me just wonderful things about him and how much they miss him. You know, I look at it, I think he was truly the glue that held the Senate together. But, you know, as much as everybody misses him, I just can't even put into words how much I miss him, Sean, because we did go through a tragedy together when we were young. I was 11 when our mother passed away. Just a year later, our father passed away, and Lindsay is basically, with the help of an aunt and uncle, the one who raised me. He was the one that, you know, if I had some problem or was super excited about something, Lindsay was my first call. Actually, on July 11th, I was at my daughter's house and found out she was pregnant with my second grandchild. And, you know, I tried to call him. He was my first call. And unfortunately, he didn't answer. And I didn't know at that time, but it was too late. So, yeah, we were just really close. And I miss him, and everybody misses him.
1: You know, you're right about this. I'd never go to Washington much. I like to keep a distance from the swamp. And we've had private conversations about your transitioning into this life. And I know how proud Lindsay would be of you, because the work that it meant everything to him, what he did for a living. And I don't think President Trump can't talk about your brother much. He just can't. And I understand him. I read him well. I could see it at the National Cathedral when he spoke. I know how he compartmentalizes things, but I know how much your brother meant to him. All right, quick break, right back. More with Republican senatorial candidate, current senator in the great state of South Carolina. I can't believe a pediatrician, protect trans kids, you know, a pediatrician that advocates, you know, puberty blockers, hormone therapy for minors. This is South Carolina. I mean, this extremism now is like a cancer that has spread throughout the country. More with Darlene on the other side, 800-941-SHAWN. Also, your calls coming up later on. Ken Paxton will join us. He's running that race against Telefrico. Look, 3 years ago, we saw what happened on October 7th. I mean, the equivalent of 40,000 dead Americans in a day. They have a very small population in Israel compared to our population. And you know what? Unfortunately, they have been in a fight for their survival, frankly, from their existence. It seems like Israel's always in a fight for survival against radical Islamists that chant, you know, from the river to the sea, or, you know, death to Israel, death to America. It's pretty unbelievable the times we're living in. But there are groups that have come together. And that's where the International Fellowship of Christians and Jews is so important. They're on the ground. So many thousands of Israelis need humanitarian assistance. And that means food and water and shelter and clothing. They need it all. They provide mobile medical clinics for the elderly. And they're also asking for us to honor those that were killed and kidnapped and murdered and raped and beheaded that day. And what we see are synagogues and churches and universities, communities now planting Israeli flags. This now is going to be the third anniversary of that horrible day. And we can combat the hate, the rise of anti-Semitism. You can do it by donating to the IFCJ so the humanitarian assistance continues. And also they will send you an Israeli flag that you can honor those people that were victims of radical Islamists that day. Please go to their website. It's joinfof.org. That's joinfof.org today.
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1: All right, our final moments, Darlene Graham is with us, current senator, South Carolina, up for a full term against this radical protect trans kids candidate, anti-gun candidate, and a person that wants puberty blockers and hormone therapy for minors. I mean, on X, protect trans kids. This is South Carolina. Can't believe that we're even debating these topics. You know, I'm watching, you know, what's happening in the country, states like Kansas and states like the Free State of Florida and states like Texas. And I look at polling every day, even though I'm telling my audience not to look at it. And then I look at this opponent of yours in South Carolina.

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5: News, I'm Ted Lindner. Former American Idol contestant Caleb Flynn has been found guilty of murdering his wife Ashley after alleging that someone broke into their home and shot her. Flynn's lead attorney, Patrick Mulligan.
6: He was upset, and I understand that, because I think he had expectations, and, it's disappointing.
5: Caleb Flynn's sentencing is set for October 5th. He faces up to life in prison without parole. The FBI releasing its latest numbers from its Operation Summer Heat 2.0. FBI Director Cash Patel on Fox's Hannity.
7: We saw 125% increase in weapons seized. We saw 65% increase in fentanyl seized in Summer Heat 2.0. And we saw 35% increase in children found and located from summer heat from this year to last year's summer heat operations.
5: A graphic from the agency says the operation lasts from June 1st through September 20th. Claims 5,000 weapons were recovered, 687 kilograms of fentanyl seized, and almost 9,000 arrests. 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
0: Confrontation through conversation and all the information you need. We'll do it again on the next Maine's Morning News here on VOM.
8: By yourself. You're never alone. I followed my dad's advice to always prove myself and do what I can in the Navy and make him proud, make everyone proud. So I try to do that with everything I do. Being a woman, it's sometimes more challenging because we have to wear the same amount of gear that a man does. And we have to do the same amount of pull-ups that a man does for the physical training and the test. It's a challenge, but you can do it. You just gotta set your mind to it. Taught me how to be a leader. Independent, confident.
9: 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For more information, go to navy.mil, navy.mil/underway, and navy.mil/am.

0: Sean Hannity has spent a quarter of a century hosting this show.
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0: And the weirdest thing about it, he's still doing it.
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3: 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And, you know, make sure you mention you heard it from your friend Sean Hannity. All right, so last night, it's amazing to me how many people want to tell me who they think is going to be the 2028 nominee for either the Republicans or the Democrats. My best advice to any this whole process is let the people decide. I think it was a good thing for Donald Trump to be among 16 seasoned politicians. You know, in the end, he really stood out and stood above and was different, and the timing was perfect for him. But there's a certain strength that you acquire going through a primary. And but we'll see. But certainly somebody at the top of everybody's list and shows up in the polling is Marco Rubio, National Security Advisor, Secretary of State. And there's so much going on in terms of national security issues and President Xi's visit and Iran and Cuba. And the list goes on and on. This terror threat that we had in Great Britain. And I had a chance to talk to him about all of it. I want to run this interview for you. We'll get your calls on the other side to talk about that and more. Again, only 35 days till Election Day. We've got the best election coverage.
4: You know, Mr. Secretary, you've been very articulate about the issue of Iran. Every single person that I've interviewed that would know, and there aren't many people that would actually know, you're one of the people that would know. And I'd ask everyone that did know, and they'd all give me the same answer or a version of the same answer, and that is that the president had no choice. If that is true, you know, and if everybody's worried about the Strait of Hormuz, what would the Strait of Hormuz look like? What would the Middle East be like if Iran ever achieved their stated goal of getting nuclear weapons?
5: Yeah. So here's what, let me take big to a very basic principle here. What Iran was trying to do is they were trying to build up so many conventional weapons, meaning they'd have so many drones, so many rockets, so many missiles, that nobody could possibly touch them. They would become immune. And behind that shield, behind that conventional shield of weaponry to threaten the entire region, our forces, even Europe, they would then break out towards a nuclear weapon. That was their goal. And what the president had to address is he could not allow them to cross the line of immunity. He could not allow them to reach a point where they had so many missiles, so many drones, and so many weapons that you couldn't do anything militarily about their nuclear program. That's what they were trying to achieve. That's what the president prevented. And he saved the world a tremendous amount of trouble. Now, look, the only way we would have found out the opposite is to allow it to happen. And then 5 years from now, everyone would be saying, I can't believe they allowed Iran behind a conventional shield to build and develop a nuclear weapons program. And now you have North Korea in the Middle East. That's what we were on the verge of. That's what the president has prevented. And that's what he has consistently said from the very beginning of this operation. Iran can never have a nuclear weapon. And that's what this whole endeavor has been about from the very beginning. And that's what he's focused on and continues to be focused on. If Iran had a nuclear weapon, If Iran had a nuclear weapon, they could do whatever they want with the Straits. Think about what we're doing right now. And I think you saw a few minutes ago, you were playing videos of Scott Bessent commenting on it. The Straits are opened. There is almost as much oil flowing through the Straits now as before this conflict, with the exception of Iranian oil, which is not getting out. If Iran had a nuclear weapon with which it could threaten its neighbors and the world, no one would be able to do anything about the Straits. They would be able to control the Straits, charge a toll, and decide who got energy and who did not get energy on this planet. That's what they would do if they had a nuclear weapon. And worse, we are talking about a regime that has slaughtered tens, maybe hundreds of thousands of their own people throughout the so-called revolution. If that's what they're willing to do to their own people, imagine what they would do to Americans or others in the region or Israelis or anybody if they had a nuclear weapon. They have no regard for the lives of anyone else. And my last point I want to make about it, oftentimes people make the mistake of equating Iran to a country. It is a country, but the problem with Iran is not the country. The problem with Iran is the revolution. And that's what governs in that country. It's not the government officials you see with the suits on that go on Meet the Press and get this free pass on American media. That's not who we're talking about here. Who calls the shots in Iran are radical Shia clerics with an apocalyptic vision of the future. They believe that it is their religious calling to trigger about the last days of the world and the apocalypse. I know this sounds, you know, to a lot of people watching it, it sounds like something from a science, from a movie, but it is the reality. It is the stated purpose of their revolution. People like that can never possess a nuclear weapon because they will use it to blackmail the world and to kill people. It is an unacceptable risk, and President Trump did what other American presidents said but never did, which is prevent Iran from getting one.
4: Let's go back to Scott Bessent's comments. He said their Iranians' ability to raise cash and their ability, or they'll have nothing left to trade in 2 weeks, while simultaneously the foreign minister of Iran is talking about drawing up a doomsday war scenario plan. And look, they peddle propaganda regularly, but are we that close to seeing the Iranians bankrupt? We know inflation is about 500%. Half the adult workforce is out of work, and bare necessities are in very short supply. Are they really that close to being bankrupted?
5: Yeah, I mean, I think they are there now, and they're heading there fast to a cataclysm. And they've never been good economically. It's sad, by the way, because Iran is a country with tremendous potential. Its people are incredible people, hardworking people, smart, industrious, with an ancient history to fall back on and have achieved many things. At one point, Iran was one of the most prosperous countries in the Middle East before the radical clerics took over. So it's a very sad situation. Their economy now is a cataclysm. But here's the other point people don't realize. This is not simply about imposing economic costs on this regime. Every dollar that Iran has, what they have done over the last 30 years is anytime they get money, be it under Obama sanction relief, be it under economic selling of oil and gas or whatever, they don't use that money to build hospitals. They don't use that money to build roads. They don't use that money to improve the life of the Iranian people. They use that money to do two things: build weapons for themselves and export the revolution. They use the money to fund Hezbollah. They use the money to fund Hamas. They use the money to fund Shia militias in Iraq. That's what they use. They use the money to sponsor terrorism and assassination plots all over the world. And so every penny that they get into their hands is money that they use for purposes of these malign activities. And so when you're denying them money through oil sales and sanctions, you're not just punishing them, you are preventing them from getting access to money that they will use to try and kill Americans and others around the world and their own people and build weapons and threaten the world and ultimately break out to a nuclear weapon program.
4: Let me ask you about President Xi's visit. I'm never going to trust the communist Chinese. I don't think most Americans will trust them. Their intellectual property theft alone is a clear and present danger. I really worry about those people that would want us to unilaterally disarm when it comes to artificial intelligence, for example. The communist Chinese are not going to stop. But I want to ask you this. You know, just prior to the visit, it was announced that the president, and I think people didn't even take him seriously when he was talking about Greenland, but he was able to secure a deal where we can build our military bases and maintain them in perpetuity, even if the island were ever sold off, and at simultaneously keeping out our top geopolitical foes, being China and Russia. How did President Xi react to that news?
5: Well, it didn't come up. We didn't discuss it in the meetings. It didn't come up, but I can tell you it's an extraordinary achievement by the president. He hasn't gotten nearly enough credit for it. From the very beginning, going back to the first administration under President Trump, but now he's made abundantly clear that the issue of Greenland is not about territorial conquest. It is about national security. Now, Greenland has always been important. It was important during the Second World War, which is why the United States had to secure it during the Second World War to prevent the Nazi Germany from taking it over and so forth. It's always played an important role during the Cold War. It has more important role today than ever before for two reasons. Number one is because the Arctic region has now become an area of incredible competition. Multiple countries, including countries that are not Arctic countries, that call themselves near Arctic countries like China, are out there operating every single day trying to dominate sea lanes, which are important for global shipping and commerce. But the other is because of space warfare and because of missile defense. In order to build the sort of missile defense this country needs to protect itself, Greenland is incredibly important for all of North America. And so the fear was, and the concern has always been, and we've seen this play out in other parts of the world, is that countries and potential adversaries go into a place and they use investments. They buy a port, they build a port, they build an airport, they build something that has a dual use to it. It looks like an airport, it looks like a seaport, but it's built in a way that looks like a military base. And they begin to access land rights and possession rights in these places. And all of a sudden you wake up one day and you realize that you have an adversary and a competitor that's taken control of the Panama Canal or taking control of some other critical part of the world. And so it's always been about national security. And what we were able to reach is an agreement with both the Kingdom of Norway, but also Denmark, that allows us now to have the presence that we need to secure Greenland, secure our national security, and is good for them as well. Under this agreement, which exists now in perpetuity, never will any adversary of the United States have the ability to invest there without our approval and their approval. But also, we will have access to building new military facilities that will allow us to build the sort of missile defense shield that all of North America needs. It benefits North America, it benefits Europe, it benefits NATO. So it's an extremely, and it didn't cost the American taxpayer a single penny, an incredible achievement, and I think our allies are happy with it as well.
4: Before I go to Latin America and Cuba and Venezuela, let me ask you this question. Would we have the ability to get rare earth minerals, for example, that apparently Greenland might be very rich in?
5: Sure, we'll do it in partnership with them. I mean, at the end, I mean, this is an allied country, this is an allied place. They now that this is behind us, I think we have the opportunity to make good investments there. We do it in partnership with them. It'll be beneficial for them. That's not why we did it. I mean, the key to Greenland, as I said, is its geography is so critically important to our national security. That's what it's always been about. If there are commercial opportunities that are beneficial for us, but also beneficial to Greenland, that's something we'll be able to explore. What we don't have to worry about is some adversary taking control of that and using it for their own benefit as opposed to the benefit of our allies and ultimately of the United States as well.
4: Is Cuba about to fall, and can you update us on Venezuela?
5: Well, the truth is Cuba's already fallen. It's not, it doesn't have a functional economy, and it's governed by people who continue to preach about some revolution that has been dead for 20 years. It's never worked. And that's the problem they have. The problem that Cuba has basically right now is it is a failed state in every sense of the word. Now, they may have a government that's capable of jailing and killing people. They have a regime that's capable of and has jailed and killed people. But it's not a functional government, and it's not a functional country. It just simply isn't. And in addition to that, it's one that's fueled by corruption, graft, and theft. You know, the Cuban economy, there is no Cuban economy that benefits the Cuban people. Anything that had a chance of making money in Cuba was controlled by the Cuban military and the Cuban Communist Party to line the pockets of a handful of individuals at the expense of the entire country. You know that since 2021, at least close to 20% of Cuba's population has left the country, has left it because it's a failure. A complete failure. So we're hopeful that Cuba will choose a different path. We're hopeful that the people that today sort of control the arms and the repressive regime, that there'll be some people in there that open their eyes to the reality of what they're facing. What they're no longer going to do, as long as Donald Trump is president, is they're no longer going to be able to steal money and make money off the backs of the Cuban people. And what we're not going to allow ever, under any circumstances, as long as President Trump is president, is we're never going to allow Cuba to become a base of operation against American interests or pose a threat to our national security. On that, we're abundantly clear. As in every case, you can ask me about any country or any problem in the world, and I will tell you that the preference of our president is to solve these things diplomatically and in a way that you can reach an agreement and get Cuba or any country on a path to irreversible positive change that involves economic freedoms, but also involves political freedoms. In fact, you cannot have economic freedom in Cuba if you don't have political freedom first. You have to have both happening at least at the same time. That will require a period of transition. Unfortunately, the people that continue there to chant revolutionary revolutionary slogans, too many of them still believe that they could wait out this administration and make no changes or do nothing. They are wrong, and they will learn the lesson the hard way if they don't correct.
4: And the partnership with Venezuela, we have about 30 seconds.
5: Well, in Venezuela, two things are happening. One, their economy needs to continue to recover because the people of Venezuela have suffered so much. Understand, we're talking about 25 or 30 years of corruption and graft. But the other thing that has to happen and we're really focused on is a democratic transition. They need to have free and fair elections in that country. We're working very hard with the 2015 National Assembly to put in place the conditions necessary to have free and fair elections as soon as possible. And then Venezuela will really be on the upswing it deserves to be on.
3: All right. Quick break, right back. Final moments with Marco Rubio. Then your calls coming up. Final hour of the show. Also, we will be checking in with Ken Paxton. That's coming up as we continue.
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9: An agreement. I'm Lisa LaSera, Fox News. President Trump says the country's leading AI companies have signed a deal to ensure artificial intelligence safety measures are put in place.
10: It went great. I've never done this one before. I've never done this location.
11: The president walked out to the White House driveway to join tech leaders about a new AI pledge to safely advance the cutting-edge technology.
12: I think what we can all agree on is that the American public and our customers want to know that what we're building is working in the way that we all intend.
11: Meta CEO Mark Zuckerberg says that means ensuring robust internal and external controls. President Trump says tech firms are also pledging to ensure communities benefit economically from new data centers being built.
9: Fox's Jared Halpern at the White House, still the CEO of Anthropic, who was at the meeting, says the development of AI needs to be slowed down. War Secretary Pete Hegseth said to announce further cuts to the number of generals and admirals serving in the military in an address set for tomorrow. The Pentagon says Hegseth will direct all military services to double the 10% reduction that he ordered last spring for the roughly 800 flag and general officer positions, making it a 20% total decrease by January 1st. After a search of the vehicles, British police say no explosives were recovered following the arrest of several men who were spotted near a U.S.-run Air Force base in England.
13: This all started after a local farmer spotted the masked men and three white vans heading towards the base and alerted police, prompting a bomb squad response and the evacuation of 85 homes. Five British men, all in their 20s, from London, were arrested on Sunday on suspicion of explosives and terrorism offenses. They were then released yesterday. The base has been used for decades by the United States Air Force, including in its campaign against Iran.
9: Fox's Stephanie Bennett in London. 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
0: Skies remain overcast through the overnight hours with the low reaching 52. Later on our Wednesday, remaining cloudy but milder with the high moving up to 69. Mainly cloudy Thursday, warmer with the high 73. The warming trend continues until Friday, mostly cloudy with a brief shower or two in the afternoon, the high 75. Sunny but cooler Saturday with the high 66. For Blueberry Broadcasting, I'm AccuWeather the meteorologist Jason Catarina.
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5: All right, news roundup and information overload hour. 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You want to be a part of the program. It's 800-941-SEAN if you want to join us. I am taking no race for granted. I don't care if it's in my free state of Florida, Byron Donalds, Ashley Moody, James Uthmeyer. I am saying assume that your vote will be the deciding vote in the free state of Florida. You know, we just had Darlene Graham on earlier in the program today. I mean, she's running against a person that's a pediatrician or claims to be, you know, on X with Protect Trans Kids. This is a medical doctor that is supporting puberty blockers, hormone therapy for minors in the state of South Carolina. It's the GD mother effing guns. It's the effing guns. Not mental illness, it's the guns that are blamed to gun violence. And those are not South Carolinian values. In Kansas, we're fighting this mega, you know, mega church preacher that wants everybody to repent for eating meat in a cattle state and wants everybody also, you know, to repent for driving their car. This is how nuts this has gotten. But again, you've got to assume your vote will be the deciding vote. You know, I think one of the most extreme candidates who's gotten a lot of attention, not only Abdul El-Sayed in Michigan, but you got James Talafrico. I mean, the guy that believes that God is non-binary, the guy that it preaches from the pulpit about all this, and I'll get to that in a second, that we have six genders, not two genders, but I'm saying this for my religious faith. He's full of baloney. Here's just a short montage of his radical statements.
6: He recognizes that there are many more than two biological sexes. In fact, there are six.
7: God is both masculine and feminine and everything in between. God is non-binary.
8: I have met so many Hindus, Buddhists, Sikh, Jews, Muslims, atheists, agnostics, who are more Christ-like than some of the Christians I serve with in the Texas legislature.
9: Our southern border should be like our front porch. There should be a giant welcome mat out front and a lock on the door.
10: We have, I think, heard more and more issues of animal welfare. I think not just because it's the right thing to do and the moral thing to do, but also it's, as all of you know, necessary to fight climate change.
11: For me, prophetic voices like Jesus have helped me reckon with my own whiteness, my own masculinity, my own certainty, my own ego.
12: Before we go further, I want to acknowledge that our trans community needs abortion care too.
13: We can't satisfy the rich, but what we can do is tax trillionaires out of existence.
14: The American flag is such a complicated symbol for most of us, and in many ways, like Jesus, like the cross, it's been co-opted and in some ways, its true meaning has been betrayed.
15: It is now existential that we try to reduce our meat consumption and that we try to respect animals. I am proud to say that our campaign has officially become a non-meat campaign.
5: Now, I'm going to get to a specific comment he made, but James Talarico, you know, six gender Talarico, God is non-binary Talarico, put a welcome mat at the border Talarico, you know, biological men and women sports Talarico. Yeah, this is him. He does it by using the name of Jesus, and it's become now a pattern for him. Listen.
16: Jesus say, if he walked onto the floor of the U.S. Senate, I think he would say, I was hungry and you kicked me off food stamps. I was sick and you kicked me off Medicaid. I was a stranger and you deported me and my family.
17: Faith is my foundation. My politics grows out of my faith. Jesus is far more radical than any political ideology or political candidate.
18: Prophetic voices like Jesus have helped me reckon with my own whiteness, my own masculinity.
19: You can't call yourself a Christian and deny health care to the sick. You can't call yourself a Christian and vote to cut food stamps for the poor. You can't call yourself a Christian and reject the stranger seeking asylum.

0: Constitution. If they get in power, that's where they're headed. That and investigation of Donald Trump, that'll be nonstop, and impeachment after impeachment. And at the end of the day, you know, it really does become a team sport, in the sense that there's not a single Republican. You're not supporting the DSA agenda. You're not supporting open borders. You're not supporting, you know, higher taxes. You know, you're supporting the president's agenda. And, you know, whether, you know, I think this gets lost in the haze of, you know, maybe there's this litmus test of purity out there. And some Republicans are, I'm like, well, you're either going to get DSA or you're going to get normal. And that's what this election seems to come down to for me. And I don't care which race it is.
1: No, there's no doubt. Look, this, you always hear this is the most important election. I always wonder why we always say that. But the reality is, it's becoming like that every single time, because we're going to make a choice between constitutional republic, conservative values, the values that we've had since the founding of our country, or are we going to have a few people, a few elitists, run this country as a socialist country and bankrupt the entire country, and to the detriment of the majority of Americans. That's the difference. It is a huge election for deciding that. And if you're voting for a Democrat, whether it's Georgia or North Carolina or Texas, you are sponsoring socialism and communism.
0: How much money have the Democrats poured into Texas so far this election cycle?
1: It's actually hard to keep track of. This guy raises most of his money, for a high percentage of his money, in California, New York, and Illinois. Less than half is from Texas, and a good percentage of it is Act Blue. I think he raised $14 million from Act Blue, which is a corrupt organization, probably taking lots of foreign money. And so that's where his money, it's not coming from Texas. The majority of his money does not. What's going on here is California is trying to get their third senator.
0: That's a great way to put it, or New York. Wasn't he just up in New York this week, yesterday, or the day before?
1: Yes, he was up there with a bunch of liberal New Yorkers.
0: And he was meeting with Mamdani money people, right?
1: Yes, he was. That's exactly what he was doing. And he did the same thing in Hollywood. He's done the same thing in Chicago.
0: Unbelievable. Well, look, I trust the people of Texas, and I think I don't trust the polling, but I am taking every race seriously. And that means Governor Abbott in your state. That means Ken Paxton on the Senate line. And I'm telling the people in Texas, you're being lied to at the highest level. And this guy will go hardcore, left wing, radical DSA, shred our Constitution, and you will be stuck with him for 6 years. God forbid. I love your state too much. I'm an honorary Texan. I don't know if you know that. Rick Perry made me that. But, you know, I'm urging everybody to know what's on the ballot here. You're talking about common sense, you know, conservative principles and values versus Talafrico, six gender, God non-binary, welcome mat at the border, vegan campaign in a cattle state, and no drilling in an oil state, and biological men playing women's sports. That's what you're getting with this guy. And, you know, all under, you know, biblical principles, as he says, biblical grounds. Well, biblical grounds, God created man and woman, men and women. He didn't create six genders. The Lord's Prayer starts with our Father, not non-binary. I'm getting a little sick of him throwing the Bible in our face, and he's misinterpreting it so obviously. Ken Paxton, we appreciate you. We are pulling for you, and we're going to follow this race very closely. We're not taking any race for granted in 35 days.
1: Hey, Sean, thanks for having me on. KenPaxton.com. Come, go help us. We need to win this fight.
0: Please, if you can, help, go to KenPaxton.com. I agree with you totally. 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
13: Well, let me preface by saying that I have to be careful. There's some things I cannot say on the air for a lot of different reasons. Suffice it to say that what happened, what almost happened, what could have happened in the UK over the weekend is a very serious situation. It's one that clearly involves the hands of a foreign actor. I won't get into great detail about that yet. I do want to thank the authorities in the United Kingdom who have been very cooperative, been on top of it. I know a lot of people are disturbed by the news that some of these people have been released on bail, as a result, some of the people are being investigated, and obviously we're engaging with them on all of that. But suffice it to say that beyond that, I would argue that they've been very cooperative and very helpful on something that's a very serious incident. What Iran was trying to do is they were trying to build up so many conventional weapons, meaning they'd have so many drones, so many rockets, so many missiles, that nobody could possibly touch them. They would become immune. And behind that shield, behind that conventional shield of weaponry to threaten the entire region, our forces, even Europe, they would then break out towards a nuclear weapon. That was their goal. And what the president had to address is he could not allow them to cross the line of immunity. If Iran had a nuclear weapon, they could do whatever they want with the Straits. Think about what we're doing right now. And I think you saw a few minutes ago, you were playing videos of Scott Bessent commenting on it. The Straits are opened. There is almost as much oil flowing through the Straits now as before this conflict, with the exception of Iranian oil, which is not getting out. If Iran had a nuclear weapon with which it could threaten its neighbors and the world, no one would be able to do anything about the Straits. They would be able to control the Straits, charge a toll, and decide who got energy and who did not get energy on this planet. That's what they would do if they had a nuclear weapon, and worse.
0: All right, that was Marco Rubio. We will get your reaction coming up on the other side. We'll get to your calls, 800-941-SHAWN, as we continue.

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4: Fox News, I'm Chris DeMeo. Former American Idol contestant Khalib Flynn has been found guilty by an Ohio court for the murder of his wife.
5: While we respect the system, certainly, we're disappointed. I fully anticipate that there will be a notice of appeal filed, and this decision will be tested thoroughly in the Court of Appeals.
4: Flynn lawyer Patrick Mulligan. Lindsey Clancy appears in court again Tuesday after a jury failed to reach a verdict on child murder charges this month.
6: Her attorney, Kevin Reddington, now says prosecutors failed to prove Clancy did it. Reddington argued today that Clancy should be acquitted because police botched an investigation, including, quote, woefully deficient forensic evidence.
4: Fox's Brian Yenis in Plymouth, Massachusetts. No decision yet about a possible retrial. 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
11: You're doing anything by yourself. You're never alone. I followed my dad's advice to always prove myself and do what I can in the Navy and make him proud, make everyone proud. So I try to do that with everything I do. Being a woman, it's sometimes more challenging because we have to wear the same amount of gear that a man does, and we have to do the same amount of pull-ups that a man does for the physical training and the test. It's a challenge, but you can do it. You just gotta set your mind to it. Taught me how to be a leader, independent, confident.
12: 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For more information, go to Navy.mil, Navy.mil/underway, and Navy.mil/am.

0: somebody and they decide they're not going to vote for them, when they completely forget the fact that either you vote for this person or you're going to get all manner of bad things happening. And I just don't want to see that happen here in Florida, let alone in our nation.
1: Well, every single race is going to be a fight. I am telling this audience to assume that you've got to assume that your vote is going to be the deciding vote in whatever particular race you're voting in, be it a congressional candidate, a senatorial candidate, a gubernatorial candidate, doesn't matter. You can take nothing for granted, even in the free state of Florida. I've seen polls that show it awfully close in Florida. The first year that you don't have either Trump or DeSantis on the ballot, Byron Donalds will make a great governor. James Uffmeyer will make a great attorney general. He already is one. Ashley Moody is a great senator. But they're not going to win if people get complacent. I think that the polls that have been coming out are purposely designed to take away people's motivation, to deflate people, to think that this election can't be won. I am not buying that. The polls this election, midterm election season, have been so bad, so wrong, so off. I've never seen such atrocious polling in my life. And I am telling you that this is a winnable race. And I'm saying that with 35 days to go. And I can tell you right now that I do not know what the outcome of this is going to be. If I did, I would share it with you. But I don't know. I just know that there's an awful lot at stake, and I think that people are too complacent. And I'm warning people, if you want to be a purist, go be a purist, but, you know, then you will get the government you deserve. And some people don't like that I say that. I am saying there's not a Republican that supports the DSA radicalized agenda, and even in the worst case, they support secure borders, tax cuts, and law and order, safety, security, and the Department of War. Let's start with the basics. Because that's what's on the ballot this year.
0: Sean, thank you very much. Can I make one last comment?
1: Yes, sir.
0: We need to remember these elections are not a high school popularity contest. They're about the future of our city, our state, and our nation. We got to get serious.
1: We got to get serious. I'm telling you, you know, it's now our turn to hand over. My grandparents, my parents handed over a country better than they received it. I know we all stand on the shoulders of great people that had much harder lives than most of us. And we owe it to our children and grandchildren. Now it's our turn to leave this country in better shape than we inherited it. Blake, appreciate you, man. Thank you. Brent is next. He's in North Carolina. What's up, Brent? How are you? Glad you called, sir.
2: I'm glad to call and talk to you, Sean. Longtime listener, first time caller. I want to talk about the fact that Roy Cooper is playing the good old boy card here in North Carolina, and the GOP that we have in North Carolina, the voters, we need to wake up and we need to get rid of him and get him out of the way. I also believe that the Senate GOP, they are not putting forth the money to Michael Whatley that they need to.
1: Well, there's going to be a lot of money spent. I know the NRSC has over $400 million, the president over $850 million, and in the House, Mike Johnson has over $400 million. So we have money, which is rare. It's the first time I can remember in my lifetime. Look, Roy Cooper, you know, it's cost over, I went over this yesterday, billions of dollars in benefits for illegals in North Carolina. He's not being held accountable. He has presided over the mass release of some of the most violent criminals. You had the case of that woman that was killed in public transportation that is well known, and he's not being held accountable for it. It's frustrating to me as an outsider looking in. But yeah, I'm worried about the Whatley campaign. I want Whatley to get a little more energy on the campaign trail, but more importantly, the people of North Carolina, you got to wake up. And I'll give you an example. I'm friends with Jim O'Neill, and you know, here's a guy in Winston-Salem who he came within 15,000 votes of becoming the state AG. And he, you know, he's done a phenomenal job. He even had a Democratic sheriff that has now endorsed him. But he's in a tough race. This guy is the best, one of the best DAs in the entire country by far. I know him personally. He's a great guy. And, you know, the people of North Carolina, you better wake up now because North Carolina will go blue. I'm telling you right now, don't let Cooper go to the U.S. Senate because he will vote every single time with his DSA agenda radicals. I promise you, the same thing with Sherrod Brown in Ohio. They don't portray themselves as DSA supporters, but they will go there. They're going to go with the dominant voice in their party, and right now it's controlled by the radicals. So I'm warning, and the same thing with John Ossoff in Georgia. I can say the same thing there.
2: Well, my wife, who's the daughter of a 32-year Navy veteran, her dad was in World War II, Vietnam, and Korea, all three. She's 100% disabled, has been since she was 17 years old with major heart conditions. Roy Cooper stopped her disability payments to give the money to the illegals.
1: It's unbelievable, the billions of dollars. North Carolina, wake up, North Carolina. You know, Mike Whatley would be a great governor. And if you're in Winston-Salem, I'm telling you, there's no better guy than Jim O'Neill. He's like one of the nicest people, one of the best lawmen I've ever met. Brent, appreciate you. David in Texas next. God bless Texas. Worried about Telefrico there. What's going on, David?
3: Yeah, Sean, how are you doing today?
1: I'm good, sir. What's going on?
3: Okay, I was calling. Last week, you were kind of lamenting about the fact that your message wasn't getting out. And I think your messaging is spot on. The issue, I think the bigger issue, I think, is that your audience just isn't big enough. You're not getting, like, I'm a listener, so I call in or I listen because I want to listen. But the solution I have, or one of the things that I propose, is you seem to be a pretty good friend with President Trump, is get President Trump to make you an assistant White House press secretary. And then for a week.
1: I would love that job for a day. Forget about a week. Just to fight with her. We did a podcast with Caroline Leavitt. She's great. If you haven't watched it, it's really good. Let me just say this. You know, I can tell you we're on 700 and I believe 60 radio stations somewhere in that neighborhood. We're on Sirius XM. We podcast this radio show. Between radio, TV, and my podcast, I am telling you this audience is big enough to change the outcome of this election. And if everybody that listens to this radio show and watches my TV show, if they make the commitment in their mind, heart, and soul to vote, we'll win. I can tell you that with a degree of certainty. But getting people there and fighting back against the purity tests of some people, they're not understanding the moment. This is a critical inflection point for the country. And as I said, there's not one Republican that's supporting this radicalism. Wake up, or else you'll get a government you don't want and your kids don't deserve. So I'm trying my best, David. I promise you there's enough people in this audience that can make the difference. Reince Priebus is convinced that control of the House and Senate may come down to just 100,000 votes. Okay. We have that, you know, and, you know, times 100 every day and more. Anyway, 800-941-SEAN if you want to be a part of the program. Listen, what happens when you take your belief that God created every man, woman, and child? I believe that with all my heart and soul. And that talent that God puts in everybody. And you take those values, you combine it with your Christian faith, combine it with one of the nation's top academic institutions, you really get something very powerful. Well, that's Regent University. For nearly 50 years now, Regent, they have been equipping Christian leaders with high-level academic education, the knowledge and the skills that they need to compete and succeed and to fulfill the destiny of which you've been created. 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
1: All right, that's going to wrap things up for today. So we had Nicole Parker out with Sarah Carter, and we'll have full coverage of that. FBI Director Kash Patel, Dan Bongino.

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8: American Idol, no more. I'm Chris DeMeo, Fox News. A former American Idol singer is convicted in his Ohio murder trial.
9: A jury in Miami County, Ohio, finding Caleb Flynn guilty on all 9 counts, including aggravated murder.
10: We, the jury in this case, being duly impaneled and sworn, find the defendant, Caleb C. Flynn, guilty.
9: The judge revoking the 40-year-old's bond, setting a sentencing hearing for October 5th. Prosecutors say Flynn, a former American Idol contestant and pastor, fatally shot his 37-year-old wife, Ashley, at their Tip City home in February and staged the scene to look like a home invasion, pointing to thousands of texts between him and his mistress, Aaliyah Botner, as proof of a motive. Botner, who testified, reading messages Flynn sent her, including one stating he wanted his wife, quote, dead and gone.
8: That's Fox's Kristen Goodwin. President Trump meeting with tech leaders at the White House today. He shrugged off the possibility of regulating artificial intelligence and boasted about rebranding the technology super intelligence.
11: Well, I think I'm seeing tremendous self-policing, and they understand that they have to self-police.
12: President Trump, surrounded by artificial intelligence leaders, announcing they've just signed a voluntary White House accord on AI, a list of safety standards and commitments companies will hold themselves to as they attempt to grow the advancing tech responsibly.
13: Is this accord that everybody signed, is it binding in any way?
11: I think it's morally binding, yeah.
12: The move comes weeks after industry whistleblowers warned that AI could kill humanity within the next decade. Leading companies like OpenAI and Anthropic have called for regulatory guardrails.

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0: Thank you.
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6: Skies remain overcast through the overnight hours with the low reaching 52. Later on our Wednesday, remaining cloudy but milder with the high moving up to 69. Mainly cloudy Thursday, warmer with the high 73. The warming trend continues until Friday, mostly cloudy with a brief shower or two in the afternoon, the high 75. Sunny but cooler Saturday with the high 66. For Blueberry Broadcasting, I'm AccuWeather meteorologist Jason Catarina.
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0: And welcome back. George Norrie with Archbishop Ronald Enright. We'll take your calls this hour. Archbishop, generally, men or women who get exercised, and what's their average age?
5: Well, actually, the average age is anywhere from, are you ready for this, 5 years old to about 55, maybe 60. And there's a reason for that. But yeah, that's the, and in regards to gender, you know, it's interesting. The demonic doesn't care what gender you are. It doesn't really care how you identify yourself. In fact, to the contrary, it's not interested in that. It's interested in just simply destroying God's creation by possessing them, by invading their thoughts, things of this nature.
0: Why would a demon want to possess a little five-year-old?
5: It's the innocence. You know, the child is innocent. And it's the... you know, God loves all of us, but he loves the children, of course. Tremendous love for children. The demonic will do anything it can to try to hurt our Heavenly Father, which is almost impossible because God is powerful and doesn't worry about what the devil thinks he could get away with. The only retaliation that that Satan has is to try to harm God's creation, and that would be us.
0: When you invoke the name of God or Jesus, does the demon back off?
5: Yes, absolutely. In fact, interesting fact, a lot of our investigators have told us that they've used because they were so frightened and they saw things that they couldn't understand, they used the name of Christ, and for some reason all the things that they were seeing just kind of dissipated. And and you know, and these are not even clergymen. We're talking about just the name of God is so powerful that the demons will just simply They would cower down and they would

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5: News. I'm Ted Linder. The FBI has released its latest numbers from its Operation Summer Heat 2.0. FBI Director Kash Patel talking about it on Fox's Hannity.
6: We saw 125% increase in weapons seized. We saw 65% increase in fentanyl seized in Summer Heat 2.0. And we saw 35% increase in children found and located from Summer Heat from this year to last year's Summer Heat operations.
5: A graphic from the agency claims 5,000 weapons were recovered, nearly 700 kilograms of fentanyl seized, and almost 9,000 arrests made. Former American Idol contestant Caleb Flynn found guilty of murdering his wife, Ashley, after he allegedly alleged that someone broke into their home and shot her. Flynn's lead attorney, Patrick Mulligan, Tuesday.
7: He was upset, and I understand that because I think he had expectations, and, it's disappointing.
5: Flynn's sentencing set for October 5th. He faces up to life in prison without parole. America's listening to Fox News.
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1: The president signed an executive order changing the name of Lake Ontario to Lake America. 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
7: A former Idol contestant found guilty. I'm Ted Lindner, Fox News. A verdict in the case on Tuesday against former American Idol contestant Caleb Flynn.
8: Verdict, count two, murder, ORC section 2903.02A, 2903.02D, and 2929.02B. We, the jury in this case, being duly impaneled and sworn, find the defendant, Caleb C. Flynn, guilty of murder as charged in count two of the indictment.
7: An Ohio jury finding Flynn guilty on all charges, including murdering his wife. Flynn accused of fabricating a break-in to his Ohio home, making himself look like the victim in order to allow him to keep custody of his daughters and be with his mistress. Flynn's lead attorney, Patrick Mulligan, says he'll likely appeal.
9: While we respect the system, certainly, we're disappointed. I fully anticipate that there will be a notice of appeal filed, and this decision will be tested thoroughly in the Court of Appeals.
7: Flynn cried as the verdict was read in court. President Trump announcing the launch of a brand new government website powered by artificial intelligence. The president describing the new America.gov as a platform that will help Americans navigate a range of federal government services and give more power to the people.
10: With America.gov, the federal government no longer stands in your way, and it stands only at your service. And that's what we're doing. We're simplifying it. We're glamorizing it. We're making it what it should be.
7: And the Supreme Court is allowing President Trump's administration to continue deporting people to countries other than their own for now. This is the justices consider whether the policy is legal. The high court said it'll hear arguments on whether migrants must have a meaningful chance to object before being sent to countries where they have no ties. The order halts an appeals court ruling, at least for now. 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
0: 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Just click listen, then swipe right and hear the latest news updates on your time. 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
7: Former Special Prosecutor Jack Smith brought back before a U.S. Senate committee to answer questions about prosecutions of President Trump following the 2020 election controversies. Fox's Eben Brown with more.
4: Republican members of the Senate's Judiciary Committee once again accused former Special Prosecutor Jack Smith for biased prosecution of President Trump following the 2020 election and the January 6th Capitol riot, with Missouri U.S. Senator Eric Schmidt calling Smith a not nice name. Minnesota U.S. Senator Amy Klobuchar tried defending him.
13: You are calling a witness a dirtbag.
14: I presented him with text messages about him wanting to meet with people that could have obviously been related to the prosecution that was coordinated with his office in Atlanta.
4: Some Republicans want Smith himself prosecuted for alleged targeted prosecutions of Republicans. Eben Brown, Fox News.
7: Lindsey Clancy back in court for a status hearing Tuesday, several weeks after her murder case ended in a mistrial due to a single holdout juror. The Massachusetts woman still facing murder charges for the deaths of her three children, whom she says she strangled while experiencing undiagnosed postpartum psychosis. Questions now on whether or not there'll be an appeal in the case.
15: If there was a discussion of a plea deal, I wouldn't say anything about it because it would be private between myself and the attorney, Mr. Cruz.
7: Lindsey Clancy's attorney, Kevin Reddington, speaking there. And a woman accused of spraying bullets at Rihanna and A$AP Rocky's home back in March, hitting a trailer. The celebrity couple was inside, and a nursery their kids were in was found mentally competent to stand trial by a judge on Tuesday. 36-year-old Ivana Lizette Ortiz of Orlando, Florida, has pleaded not guilty to numerous charges, including trying to murder the singing superstar. No one was injured, but bullets ripped through an Airstream trailer that Rihanna and A$AP Rocky were in at the time. Shots also struck the wall of a nursery their small children were in. I'm Ted Lindner. This is Fox News.
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18: Skies remain overcast through the overnight hours with the low reaching 52. Later on our Wednesday, remaining cloudy but milder with the high moving up to 69. Mainly cloudy Thursday, warmer with the high 73. The warming trend continues until Friday, mostly cloudy with a brief shower or two in the afternoon, the high 75. Sunny but cooler Saturday with the high 66. For Blueberry Broadcasting, I'm AccuWeather meteorologist Jason Catarina.
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3: Need our Fox News, I'm Chris DeMeo. Former American Idol contestant Khalib Flynn found guilty for the February murder of his wife after calling 911 and claiming someone broke into their home and shot her. Flynn's attorney Patrick Mulligan after the verdict.
4: He was upset, and I understand that because I think he had expectations, and, it's disappointing.
3: Sentencing is scheduled for next week. President Trump campaigning on lower crime as the FBI releases its latest data from Operation Summer Heat 2.0.
5: While I can't tell you who to go out there and who to vote for, what I can tell you is you may want to vote for people who don't want socialism. You may want people who don't want a police state. You may want to vote for people who back the blue, who fund law enforcement, who put terrorists and rapists and drug dealers in prison where they belong, and who manhunt people who wish to harm our way of life.
3: FBI Director Kash Patel on Fox's Hannity. 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

0: As we count down to the midterms, VOM is your election headquarters. 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
6: I'm Chris DeMeo, Fox News. A former American Idol singer is convicted in his Ohio murder trial.
7: A jury in Miami County, Ohio, finding Caleb Flynn guilty on all 9 counts, including aggravated murder.
8: We, the jury in this case, being duly impaneled and sworn, find the defendant, Caleb C. Flynn, guilty.
7: The judge revoking the 40-year-old's bond, setting a sentencing hearing for October 5th. Prosecutors say Flynn, a former American Idol contestant and pastor, fatally shot his 37-year-old wife, Ashley, at their Tip City home in February and staged the scene to look like a home invasion, pointing to thousands of texts between him and his mistress, Aaliyah Botner, as proof of a motive. Botner, who testified, reading messages Flynn sent her, including one stating he wanted his wife, quote, dead and gone.
6: That's Fox's Kristen Goodwin. President Trump signing an executive order to change the phrase artificial intelligence to superintelligence. Fox's Kevin Cork in Washington explains why.
9: I believe they're going to be used for the good.
10: Now, the mandate applies directly to the executive branch and all of its agencies, and they now have 60 days to formalize superintelligence and the abbreviation SI into federal law. But not everybody's convinced that all this new tech is good. Anthropic continues to express concerns that autonomous capabilities could increase a potential for harm as errors or misalignment or security exploits could have real-world consequences. And of course, it may come as no surprise that there are some Democrats like Alexandria Ocasio-Cortez, Sandy Cortez to some, who support an outright ban on superintelligence altogether.
6: And this comes as the president also announced the new AI-powered website designed to consolidate information from tens of thousands of federal web pages into a single searchable database called America.gov. Stocks taking a dive on Tuesday, the Dow finishing down 132 points, the Nasdaq and S&P also finishing lower. 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
0: Neil McDonough portrays Jesus. Stacey Keach, Sean Astin, Michael York, and Kristen Bell provide the voices for some of Jesus' notable followers. 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
6: Secretary of War Pete Hegseth preparing to deliver a speech in Quantico, Virginia on Wednesday, and there's going to be some fallout.
13: Secretary Hegseth is gathering enlisted and non-commissioned officers to announce as part of a State of the Force speech that he is doubling cuts to the number of positions reserved for generals and admirals in an effort to reduce the number of active duty four-star positions and National Guard general officers by 20%. The Pentagon says it's an effort to streamline its senior ranks. Hegseth has fired dozens of general officers since arriving at the Pentagon, often with no explanation.
6: That's Fox's Jennifer Griffin in Washington. Hegseth approved reduction plans for the Army, Navy, Air Force, and the military's joint pool earlier this month. Well, a union representing Transportation Security Administration officers says workers who check boarding passes and IDs will no longer be able to sit down while doing their job. Fox Business Network's Max Gordon explains why.
14: The TSA says that by standing rather than sitting, agents can better greet passengers while checking their IDs, be more vigilant while looking travelers in the eye, and that it'll keep agents from getting distracted. TSA officers are on a rotation at security checkpoints. They spend 15 minutes checking IDs and travel documents, 15 minutes helping passengers through scanners, and 30 minutes working the x-ray machine where they do get to sit. The move to take away chairs from TSA workers who check IDs has led to criticism from the TSA unions and from Democrats. On X, Democrats on the House Homeland Security Committee posted, "Republicans are dedicated to making life as miserable as possible for federal workers. Give them back their chairs."
6: And the policy change comes nearly 2 months after David Cummins took over as TSA administrator. In the AL wildcard, the Yanks and the White Sox each took game one, while in the NL wildcard, the Braves won the opening game of their series with the Phillies. I'm Chris DeMeo. This is Fox News.
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0: VOM Weather from the Hammond Lumber Company Weather Desk.
17: Skies remain overcast through the overnight hours with the low reaching 52. Later on our Wednesday, remaining cloudy but milder with the high moving up to 69. Mainly cloudy Thursday, warmer with the high 73. The warming trend continues until Friday, mostly cloudy with a brief shower or two in the afternoon, the high 75. Sunny but cooler Saturday with the high 66. For Blueberry Broadcasting, I'm AccuWeather meteorologist Jason Caterina.
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11: Fox News, I'm Ted Lindner. Former American Idol contestant Caleb Flynn found guilty of murdering his wife Ashley after he alleged that someone broke into their home and shot her. Flynn's lead attorney Patrick Mulligan after the verdict.
12: He was upset, and I understand that because I think he had expectations and, it's disappointing.
11: Caleb Flynn sentencing October 5th. Lindsey Clancy in court again Tuesday after a Massachusetts jury failed to reach a verdict on child murder charges earlier this month.
13: Her attorney, Kevin Reddington, now says prosecutors failed to prove Clancy did it. Reddington argued today that Clancy should be acquitted because police botched an investigation, including, quote, woefully deficient forensic evidence.
11: Fox's Brian Yenes. AL wildcard games Tuesday. The Yankees and White Sox each take game one of their series. In the NL wildcard, the Braves won their opening game of their series against the Phillies. The Padres blanked the Cubs. 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
9: I did cheerleading through high school. I went to the Colts cheerleading and I loved it.

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1: Lindsey Clancy back in court for a status hearing Tuesday after her murder case ended in a mistrial earlier this month. Due to a single holdout juror, the Massachusetts woman still faces murder charges for the deaths of her three children, whom she says she strangled while experiencing undiagnosed postpartum psychosis. Her attorney, Kevin Reddington, asked if there would be an appeal in the case.
2: If there was a discussion of a plea deal, I wouldn't say anything about it because it would be private between myself and attorney Mr. Cruz.
1: And a woman accused of spraying bullets at Rihanna and A$AP Rocky's home in March, hitting a trailer. The celebrity couple was inside at the time, and the wall of a nursery that their kids were in was also struck. The woman found mentally competent to stand trial by a judge on Tuesday. 36-year-old Ivana Lizette Ortiz of Orlando, Florida, has pleaded not guilty to numerous charges, including trying to murder the superstar singer. No one was injured in the shooting. I'm Ted Lindner. This is Fox News.
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7: Skies remain overcast through the overnight hours with the low reaching 52. Later on our Wednesday, remaining cloudy but milder with the high moving up to 69. Mainly cloudy Thursday, warmer with the high 73. The warming trend continues until Friday, mostly cloudy with a brief shower or two in the afternoon, the high 75. Sunny but cooler Saturday with the high 66. For Blueberry Broadcasting, I'm AccuWeather meteorologist Jason Caterina.
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4: Edar. Fox News, I'm Chris DeMeo. President Trump says the country's leading artificial intelligence companies have signed a safety accord with the administration.
5: Meta CEO Mark Zuckerberg says that means ensuring robust internal and external controls. President Trump says tech firms are also pledging to ensure communities benefit economically from new data centers being built.
4: Fox's Jared Halpern. President Trump campaigning on lower crime rates as the FBI releases its latest data from Operation Summer Heat 2.0.
6: While I can't tell you who to go out there and who to vote for, what I can tell you is you may want to vote for people who don't want socialism. You may want people who don't want a police state. You may want to vote for people who back the blue, who fund law enforcement, who put terrorists and rapists and drug dealers in prison where they belong, and who manhunt people who wish to harm our way of life.
4: FBI Director Kash Patel on Fox's Hannity. 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
8: I'm Chris DeMayo, Fox News. A former American Idol singer is convicted in his Ohio murder trial.
9: A jury in Miami County, Ohio, finding Caleb Flynn guilty on all 9 counts, including aggravated murder.
10: We, the jury in this case, being duly impaneled and sworn, find the defendant, Caleb C. Flynn, guilty.
9: The judge revoking the 40-year-old's bond, setting a sentencing hearing for October 5th. Prosecutors say Flynn, a former American Idol contestant and pastor, fatally shot his 37-year-old wife, Ashley, at their Tip City home in February and staged the scene to look like a home invasion, pointing to thousands of texts between him and his mistress, Aaliyah Botner, as proof of a motive. Botner, who testified, reading messages Flynn sent her, including one stating he wanted his wife, quote, dead and gone.
8: That's Fox's Kristen Goodwin. President Trump signing an executive order to change the phrase artificial intelligence to super intelligence. Fox's Kevin Cork in Washington explains why.
11: I believe they're going to be used for the good.
12: Now, the mandate applies directly to the executive branch and all of its agencies, and they now have 60 days to formalize super intelligence and the abbreviation SI into federal law. But not everybody's convinced that all this new tech is good. Anthropic continues to express concerns that autonomous capabilities could increase a potential for harm as errors or misalignment or security exploits could have real-world consequences. And, of course, it may come as no surprise that there are some Democrats like Alexandria Ocasio-Cortez, Sandy Cortez to some, who support an outright ban on superintelligence altogether.
8: This comes as the president also announced the new AI-powered website designed to consolidate information from tens of thousands of federal web pages into a single searchable database called America.gov. Stocks taking a dive yesterday, the Dow finishing down 132 points, the NASDAQ and S&P 500 also lower. 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
8: A federal prosecutor reopening an investigation into an alleged gang rape at Cornell University.
24: The young woman is a former Cornell student. She says that she was plied with drugs and booze at a frat house in 2024 against her will. Then she claimed she was gang raped by the frat brothers for hours. One of those frat brothers that she named in her lawsuit is Scott Kretzmer. Kretzmer's lawyer says that he was not at all involved. His client passed a drug test. 2 years ago, the frat brothers were not charged because prosecutors say the woman called Jane Doe in court papers denied she was drugged or drunk without her knowledge. And she told police at the time that the sex with the frat brothers, well, it was consensual.
8: Fox's Eric Sean. A union representing Transportation Security Administration officers says workers who check boarding passes and IDs will no longer be able to sit down while doing their job.
25: The TSA says that by standing rather than sitting, agents can better greet passengers while checking their IDs, be more vigilant while looking travelers in the eye, and that it'll keep agents from getting distracted. TSA officers are on a rotation at security checkpoints. They spend 15 minutes checking IDs and travel documents, 15 minutes helping passengers through scanners, and 30 minutes working the X-ray machine where they do get to sit. The move to take away chairs from TSA workers who check IDs has led to criticism from the TSA unions and from Democrats. On X, Democrats on the House Homeland Security Committee posted, "Republicans are dedicated to making life as miserable as possible for federal workers. Give them back their chairs."
8: That's Fox Business Network's Max Gordon. The policy change comes nearly 2 months after David Cummins took over as TSA administrator. In the AL wildcard, the Yankees and the White Sox each took game one, while in the NL wildcard, the Braves and Padres won the opening games of their series. I'm Chris DeMeo. This is Fox News.
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27: Skies remain overcast through the overnight hours with the low reaching 52. Later on our Wednesday, remaining cloudy but milder with the high moving up to 69. Mainly cloudy Thursday, warmer with the high 73. The warming trend continues until Friday, mostly cloudy with a brief shower or two in the afternoon, the high 75. Sunny but cooler Saturday with the high 66. For Blueberry Broadcasting, I'm AccuWeather meteorologist Jason Catarina.
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5: Fox News, I'm Ted Lindner. Lindsey Clancy was in court again Tuesday after a Massachusetts jury failed to reach a verdict on child murder charges earlier this month. Her attorney shifting strategies now, claiming prosecutors failed to prove she killed her children.
6: Her attorney, Kevin Reddington, now says prosecutors failed to prove Clancy did it. Reddington argued today that Clancy should be acquitted because police botched an investigation, including, quote, woefully deficient forensic evidence.
5: Fox's Brian Yenis. The AL wildcard games on Tuesday saw the Yankees and White Sox each taking game one of their respective series. The Yankees defeating the Boston Red Sox in New York 9-0. The White Sox defeated the Houston Astros 6-3. In the NL wildcard, Braves won the opening game of their series over the Phillies 5-3. The Padres blanked the Cubs in game one of their series 8-0. 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
5: A guilty verdict for a former Idol contestant. I'm Ted Lindner, Fox News. Verdict on Tuesday coming down in the case against former American Idol contestant Caleb Flynn.
6: Verdict, count two, murder, ORC section 2903.02A, 2903.02D, and 2929.02B. We, the jury in this case, being duly impaneled and sworn, find the defendant, Caleb C. Flynn, guilty of murder as charged in count

0: count two of the indictment.
1: In an Ohio jury found Flynn guilty of all charges, including murdering his wife. Flynn accused of fabricating a break into his Ohio home, making himself look like the victim in order to allow him to keep custody of his daughters and be with his mistress. Flynn's lead attorney, Patrick Mulligan, says, what's next?
2: While we respect the system, certainly, we're disappointed. I fully anticipate that there will be a notice of appeal filed, and this decision will be tested thoroughly in the Court of Appeals.
1: Flynn cried as the verdict was read in court. President Trump announcing the launch of a brand new government website powered by AI. The president described the new America.gov as a platform that will help Americans navigate a range of federal government services and give more power to the people.
3: With America.gov, the federal government no longer stands in your way, and it stands only at your service. And that's what we're doing. We're simplifying it. We're glamorizing it. We're making it what it should be.
1: Secretary of State Marco Rubio says America.gov will help Americans save time on tasks like filing passport applications. AL wildcard games Tuesday. Yankees and White Sox each taking game one of their series. Yankees defeated the Red Sox 9-0. The White Sox defeated the Astros 6-3. In the National League wildcard, the Braves won the opening game of their series against the Phillies 5-3. And the Padres blanked the Cubs 8-0. 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
6: That heat's going to be out there for one more day.
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1: Former Special Prosecutor Jack Smith brought back before a U.S. Senate committee Tuesday to answer questions about his investigation of President Trump following the 2020 election controversies. Fox's Eben Brown.
8: Republican members of the Senate's Judiciary Committee once again accused former Special Prosecutor Jack Smith for biased prosecution of President Trump following the 2020 election and the January 6th Capitol riot, with Missouri U.S. Senator Eric Schmidt calling Smith a not nice name. Minnesota U.S. Senator Amy Klobuchar tried defending him.
9: You are calling a witness a dirtbag.
10: I presented him with text messages about him wanting to meet with people that could have obviously been related to the prosecution that was coordinated with his office in Atlanta.
8: Some Republicans want Smith himself prosecuted for alleged targeted prosecutions of Republicans. Eben Brown, Fox News.
1: Lindsey Clancy back in court for a status hearing Tuesday after her murder case ended in a mistrial earlier this month due to a single holdout juror. The Massachusetts woman still facing murder charges for the deaths of her three children, whom she says she strangled while experiencing undiagnosed postpartum psychosis. Question presented to her attorney, well, there will be an appeal in the case.
11: If there was a discussion of a plea deal, I wouldn't say anything about it because it would be private between myself and attorney Mr. Cruz.
1: It's Lindsey Clancy's attorney, Kevin Reddington. A woman accused of spraying bullets at Rihanna and A$AP Rocky's home in March, hitting a trailer. The celebrity couple was inside at the time. The wall of a nursery their kids were in also was found mentally incompetent to stand trial by a judge Tuesday. 36-year-old Ivana Lizette Ortiz of Orlando, Florida, has pleaded not guilty on numerous charges. No one was injured. And a Virginia biker busted, arrested after he was caught going triple the speed limit all to get to McDonald's before the breakfast menu ended for the day. I'm Ted Lindner. This is Fox News.
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19: Cloudy skies for our Wednesday, but pretty mild with a high up to 69. Partly to mostly cloudy tonight. Comfortable, the low down to 51. Mainly cloudy, but warmer for us Thursday, the high 76. Still warm Friday and mostly cloudy with a brief shower or two in the afternoon, the high 75. Mostly sunny, cooler and less humid as we head into the weekend Saturday with the high 66. For Blueberry Broadcasting, I'm AccuWeather meteorologist Jason Catarina.
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22: Hey, I think Susan Collins, she's been in office a long time. She's the chair of the Appropriations Committee. I think people understand that and what that means and recognize it. You know, she's a tough candidate. But I'll also say that Susan Collins has almost at every turn enabled this president and hasn't put the necessary accountability that, especially in her position that she can, to this White House and this administration. And I think Troy Jackson is like a regular guy. People get him. They understand him. I know he's working hard. And I think he has a real shot to win this race.
23: A listener asked us to take a listen to what Senator Mark Kelly, the Democrat from Arizona, had to say on ABC this week. And when you listen to his statement, the first third of it gives Republicans and unenrolled voters in the state of Maine darn good reason to reelect Susan Collins. And then he expresses his own opinion. And then when it comes to Troy Jackson, well, I hear he's a great guy. You can file that endorsement under wishy-washy.
2: Number four.
3: University of Maine System Board of Trustees has voted to strip former Senator George Mitchell's name from all honors buildings and programs across

0: buy it and smoke it in his car.
1: Wait a minute. Back up. Scott Harriman gave you money to buy crack?
0: Yes, and he did it for a couple months until his girlfriend noticed money missing and was like, what's going on? And said, I don't think you should let her borrow money when we're trying to get her sober. And that's when he stopped. He did it for a while.
2: That is a former tenant of state representative and city councilor in Lewiston, Scott Harriman, going on the record with hardest working man in digital media in the state of Maine, John Featherson of the Maine Wire. The woman recalls inappropriate physical behavior. I have to put the word allege in there. Okay. The woman alleges inappropriate physical behavior and more than enabling, encouraging her crack addiction. Do we have to wait for the next Lewiston City Council meeting on Tuesday, October 6th at 7 p.m.? Broadcast live on Spectrum Government Access Channel 7 and streamed live on the city's YouTube channel. I wonder if Harriman will show up.
3: Number two.
4: All she has to do is reconvene the legislature to make it happen. I don't think we have a lot of extra time. I think people are suffering. I've met 25,000 Mainers in 17 months, and that is a consensus. Energy costs must come down because right now no one can afford it. Let's get this done. BobbyForMaine.com.
2: Republican for Governor Bobby Charles yesterday announcing his Emergency 207 plan. It's interesting. It was raining behind him as he filmed this video, and he suggests Maine take money from its budget stabilization fund, which is also called what?
5: The rainy day fund.
2: And he suggests we're in an emergency. It's raining. Pull out $207 million. Quick breakdown here. $100 million for school heating costs so it doesn't transfer to property taxpayers. $60 million to temporarily suspend the gas tax in the state of Maine. $42 million to supplement LIHEAP, Low Income Energy Assistance Program money, and $5 million more for crisis emergency heating assistance. Didn't have a chance to have him on today. We will have on either tomorrow or Thursday Bobby Charles, the Republican for governor, talking about his Emergency 207 plan.
3: Number one.
6: The photo is a picture of the front door of Collins' Biddeford office, and it's spray painted in red. On the left, it says Trump, and on the right, it says whore. Trump, whore. I regret to inform you that the tolerant American left is at it again.
2: I wanted to reach as far as I could to see if this story is playing outside the borders of Maine. And I found former CNN contributor and GOP strategist Scott Jennings. He's on the Salem Network. It's a radio network. Picking up the story and sharing it nationwide that the political fringe vandals used red spray paint. I'm sorry if there are young ears in the car with you right now, but we're going to continue to have to say the word that the vandals spray painted on the doors of Senator Collins' Biddeford office in his conversation. Trump, whore. And don't you dare say to us, well, both sides do it. Unless you can provide for me some immediate proof of something so politically and culturally and humanitarily heinous. This is not political commentary. This is not a peaceful protest. And what's the other phrase? This is not someone speaking truth to power. This is, let me tell you what it is. It's destruction of property. It's attempted political intimidation. And it is a disgusting sexual attack against a woman holding public office. Where is the League of Women Voters right now? No police have not identified the vandal or vandals. We do not know if they officially belong to a political organization, if they work for a... I'm sorry, let me stop right there. I do not need a compass to tell you from which direction this attack came. This person wasn't angry because Susan Collins opposed Donald Trump. This was anti-Collins, it was anti-Trump, and someone on the other side of the political divide crossed the line. And I'm glad that Troy Jackson at least spit out an immediate condemnation, saying there's no place for this in Maine. Vandalism and intimidation are wrong, full stop. I'm glad someone wrote that for him, because I don't know if he'd be able to say that on his own. And it's what he should have said. However, this now from the same man that romped around the state of Maine recently and told reporters, quote, Donald Trump owns her. Would you like to hear that again in case you hadn't heard it anywhere else or you hadn't read it anywhere

0: results. Troy Jackson spent his weekend telling reporters, quote, Donald Trump owns her. Can I tell you that Troy Jackson inspired the vandalism? I have no evidence of that. However, if the left can claim that President Trump's fight like hell comment he made on January 6th triggered a riot, then you can make a case that Jackson mouthed off and drove a demented Democrat to deface that building in a worst possible display of character for the entire state and the entire nation to see. Okay, the nation might not see it. Some of the state might not even see it, depending on which news outlet you follow. Hey, Portland Press Herald, yeah, we're looking at you. Informer Influence, about 7:50 this morning on our program. Troy Jackson mouthed the words and then came the echo. A candidate says Donald Trump owns Susan Collins, and then vandals describe Collins as a, sorry, here comes the word again, a whore, a Trump whore. Some may say it's lawful political rhetoric. Others say vandalism is accompanied by a misogynistic slur. Both reduce the judgment and independence of a female senator to submission to a powerful man. Maybe the person that scrawled that didn't understand that. Maybe they were just doing what they thought their man wanted them to do. And that should cause everyone involved in this campaign to stop just for a moment. And can we think about the temperature in the room? You can believe that Susan Collins votes with Trump too frequently. You may believe she hasn't challenged him enough. That's why I included that sound cut from the guy from Arizona. And you may question her votes, her judgment, her record, and you can question her integrity. And you can even protest outside her office the way that members of the Maine People's Alliance staged and arranged the protest outside that very office in Biddeford, outside that those very doors that now are defaced with the words Trump, whore, Maine People's Alliance, your protests. A protest is democracy. Vandalism is not. I have another report about this, and it is the way that the Bangor Daily News framed its initial report. Oh, God help me. Benjamin Kale. In Benjamin Kale's colorful writing in the Bangor Daily News, the story properly reports the vandalism, the police response, and statements from both campaigns, but it also took the time to tell readers, open quote, the senator who votes overwhelmingly with Donald Trump. Wait, what? It brought up the ProPublica investigation, alleging a contracts for donations arrangement, allegations from Collins, allegations that, I should say, you know, Collins and her staff deny, and they have proven it wrong. ProPublica shot back, but the others are circling the wagon, saying, oh, no, they're all legit. Wow. Benjamin Kale's article uses the words, the senator who votes overwhelmingly with Trump. Oh, and you know what else is also there? It repeats Jackson's claim, quote, Donald Trump owns her. Echoes. And all of that was placed inside a breaking story about someone vandalizing Collins' office with a sexual insult. You know, that all of that may belong in a comprehensive report about the Senate campaign, and they may belong in a separate examination of Collins and her voting record and allegations involving one of her donors. But Benjamin, why must a story about Collins being targeted, clearly targeted, immediately provide readers with a list of reasons why people might be angry with her? Unless you're the police, or acting like it, or the political police, by inserting Collins' voting record, disputed corruption allegations, and repeating Jackson's attacks into a breaking vandalism story? Gosh, you know. Once again, the Bangor Daily News risks turning relevant campaign background into an implied explanation of the vandals' rage. Imagine reporting an attack against another female political figure and quickly reminding readers of all the controversial things that she's done. We would immediately recognize the problem. You're shifting attention from the conduct of the aggressor to the perceived shortcomings of the target. I'm sorry, let me just say it in fewer words. Blame the victim. Susan Collins' record did not spray paint those doors. Her votes did not pick up and shake the can. A news organization can explain the political atmosphere, gosh, maybe without reproducing the vandal's implied justification. It's the vandal that owns the vandalism. It's the criminal that owns the crime. When this person is identified, I hope there is something more than accountability. Not just because Susan Collins is a Republican and Maine senior senator, and not because she supports Trump sometimes and opposes him at others. Go ahead and throw some stats up. But because, don't you think as Mainers, don't you think as Americans, we should be able to participate in politics without the belief, the acceptance that destroying property and sexually degrading women are acceptable methods of persuasion? When your political argument becomes a can of red spray paint and the word whore, you know, I really think you've stopped practicing democracy and started practicing intimidation. And when you blame the victim in your reporting, you may have stopped practicing journalism. If you return an answer to a woman's political judgment to call her another man's whore, you haven't exposed her character. You've exposed your own.
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4: Fox News, I'm Ted Linder. Lindsey Clancy was in court again Tuesday after a Massachusetts jury failed to reach a verdict on child murder charges earlier this month. Her attorney shifting strategies now, claiming prosecutors failed to prove she killed her children.
5: Her attorney, Kevin Reddington, now says prosecutors failed to prove Clancy did it. Reddington argued today that Clancy should be acquitted because police botched an investigation, including, quote, woefully deficient forensic evidence.
4: Fox's Brian Yenis. The AL wildcard games on Tuesday saw the Yankees and White Sox each taking game one of their respective series. The Yankees defeating the Boston Red Sox in New York 9-0. The White Sox defeated the Houston Astros 6-3. In the NL wildcard, Braves won the opening game of their series over the Phillies 5-3. The Padres blanked the Cubs in game one of their series 8-0. 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
1: The Spin Doctors, Brent Littlefield, the Republican, John Wadsworth, the Democrat, here on Maine's Morning News. Yesterday, someone, actually it might have been Sunday night into Monday, someone with red spray paint tagged the doors of the office of Senator Susan Collins. And we've already alerted people that the words might be not appropriate for some young ears, even tuned into talk radio in the morning. Someone spray painted Trump whore. There has been a reply from the senator's office. What we'd like to know is anyone in Washington talking about this incident? And John, we'd like to start with you.
2: Not really. It's, you know, not that that isn't troubling. It's just, it has not made it here. You know, unfortunately, the temperature has been far too high for far too long. And there's a lot of anger out there. You know, somebody's had to be a jackass and spray paint a door. You know, didn't really accomplish anything. Whoever did it, hope you're happy because it just made you look like an idiot. But no, we didn't. It has not made the rounds of discussions on Capitol Hill. In fact, I was completely unaware of it before you told me.
1: Really? Brent, Brent will turn to you and ask you, is the vandalism, the Trump whore spray painting on the office doors in Biddeford of Senator Susan Collins, has that made your radar in the past 24, 36?
3: It's made my radar, but it's definitely not being talked about in D.C. There's so many other pressing issues going on in D.C. I mean, it is outrageous and it's ridiculous. But, you know, again, I have decried extremism on both sides and violence. In politics in general, I've said it repeatedly on this program. This is one more example of it. If you look online, and I'm sure almost everyone listening to the show this morning has seen social media posts over the last 2 years, the sort of hard left and sort of folks that aren't even completely hard left, the vitriol that you see online is just crazy. The accusations are crazy. It's really gone off the rails on the hard left side.
1: Based on your answers as to whether or not you've seen much of this, I don't know if my next question really has play. I'm curious, John, how frequently does this happen to a sitting United States senator, no matter what side of the aisle they are, that someone would take, even during an election cycle, come and deface their office, or maybe take a step and try to do something outside or to their home? John, any insight?
2: It happens. I would say infrequently, but it does happen. You know, there's and look, I'm going to take issue with Brent saying it's from the hard left. No, it's coming from all ends here. Okay. I mean, the vitriol is at the wings of both parties and nobody is immune to blame. This does happen. It happens to Democrats. It happens to Republicans. I know it. My mother worked for a congressman for 25 years. It happened to her office once, that was many years ago. But the point is, this pops up. Vandalism, by that I mean vandalism. Not so much houses. I can't remember someone's house being attacked. Excuse me, that's not true. Nancy Pelosi's house, obviously. Her husband was attacked by a man trying to find her there. But other than that, These things do pop up, and they are pretty despicable and stupid, and you just make yourself look like an idiot. And if you're trying to accomplish something, you certainly didn't.
1: And Brent, to you, how often do you find that maybe the vitriol has crossed a line and become vulgar vandalism, which is what we're witnessing now in Biddeford?
3: Yeah, I have seen it off and on through the years. I think that may be why you see immediate response from D.C. I have seen this off and on throughout the years. It's unfortunate, and it's kind of silly, and I think they're just trying to make a point. And the funny thing is that they're trying to make that point. It's obviously not true. I think if anything is going to create the opposite effect, it's going to have a backlash in the opposite direction, because it just reminds especially those southern Maine voters that are very, very moderate that she's not what they're trying to describe her to be.
1: The Spin Doctors, Brent and John, on Maine's Morning News here on VOM. We do kind of a fun thing in the countdown to the election. We're now 35 days away, and our countdown to the collision of the November election is brought to you by Moody's Collision Center in Gorham and statewide. And now we check in on the midterms. John, you suggested we do a midterm check. So I'm going to start with you again on this. As we look to the next

0: you know, a handful of weeks. What can we expect?
1: Well, it's certainly been an interesting campaign, to say the least. We're 35 days out, and what we are seeing is Republicans are beginning to flee Donald Trump. You have candidates like Ashley Hinton in Iowa doing ads criticizing a war and terrorists that they supported just a month or two ago. You're getting people, you know, people are scrubbing him from their websites, including, you know, Aaron Donald's in Florida. It's, and, you know, his rallies are going to be in the deepest of red places because candidates don't want him coming. Look, midterms, the party in power always loses something, but this is insane. I see poll numbers that have just been crazy and have independents fleeing the Republican Party. And, you know, if you've seen polling, and yes, polling is an educated guess at best, okay? So I'm not saying that it's guaranteed, but it does tell you which way the wind is blowing. And the wind is definitely blowing in the Democrats' favor right now. And you're seeing it here in Maine. In both those races, you know, Maine, too, is surprisingly competitive. And the Senate race is locked up tight.
0: Brent, are you seeing similar trends, similar movements in the final days and the final weeks before the midterms?
2: Well, I certainly don't see, quote unquote, Republicans abandoning the president. And what we see is voters out there looking at the actual candidates. You know, the Democrats have only one playbook, and that's, John hates it when I say it, but Trump derangement, that's really their only playbook. And, you know, Republicans are out there talking about issues and things that people care about. And I think Democrats want people to forget what happened under Joe Biden, that we had the highest gas price ever under Joe Biden, not under Trump, but under Joe Biden. We had a massive run-up to inflation, which we're still living with, that came from Joe Biden. And then we had crazy stuff like, you know, politicians trying to stuff boys, biological boys, into girls' sports, all the kind of extremism, you know, welfare fraud run amok. These are issues that are motivating voters. And what we're seeing in the last 2 weeks, and John talks about polling, I see public and private polling. I'll just click what CNN has been reporting recently with their political prognosticator, their polling guy, talking about the fact that Republicans have come home, that the enthusiasm gap that everybody's been talking about for a year has now closed. And we're seeing Republicans as excited to go vote as we do see Democrats. So we're going to see very, very tight elections this November. John is right. It is traditionally true and factual that the party out of power at the White House usually gains a lot of seats in these elections. So there's no question Republicans are swimming uphill just based on history. But as long as people come out to vote and don't sit home, that's what's going to make the difference on the issues I just talked about.
0: A listener had that very point to us not too long ago. We're talking with the Spin Doctors, Brent Littlefield and John Wadsworth. Pivot the lead now. I go to you first, Brent. Could there be a risk that one party or the other sees either surrender? Well, we're going to lose seats anyway, so I might as well not vote. Or Democrats might think, we've got this, I can stay home. Will we see voters step away from voting in this midterm? Brent?
2: Yeah, I mean, everybody always says that's going to happen. I have not seen an instance where someone makes that as a conscious decision. It could be subtle. You know, they have a crazy busy day at work. There's something going on with their kids. They have a doctor's appointment that impacts their schedule, and then maybe they don't put that little bit of extra effort in at the end. That could happen. We do push people to go out and vote so that that does not happen. But I don't see people making wholesale decisions like that. So we'll see. We'll see when November comes around.
0: And John, on the Democrat side, do you see that there might be some election day surrender, thinking that their vote won't matter or is not needed?
1: No. As we've seen over the last 2 years, the voter turnout and throughout the primaries, Democrats are ready to crawl over broken glass to vote. but we have seen a depressed turnout on the Republican side because there have been, you know, these tariffs, ICE being, you know, too far, going too far, we've seen that this has had a real effect. I mean, hell, Paula Page is running around complaining about ICE now that his son's father-in-law got deported. He didn't give a damn about it till it affected him, but now that it affects him, oh, he's going to run around screaming about it because he knows this has gone too crazy. I mean, they've shot how many people? People who were in this country legally? A bunch of random guys in masks and no uniforms charge you in a car and pull out guns, and then somebody runs from that. What do you expect? I mean, this is the fact is, gas is, you know, Brent can blame Joe Biden all he wants. That was 2 years ago, buddy.

0: I've got to take some ownership. I mean, you might as well be blaming Jimmy Carter for this stuff. Donald Trump owns this. It's his war, his tariffs, his economy.
1: Well, let's talk about the expiration date on an issue and whether it should apply in an election. And John, I'll come to you. If Biden's comments of 2 years ago are stale, isn't Susan Collins' Kavanaugh vote stale by now?
0: The difference is Susan Collins' Kavanaugh vote is still affecting people on a daily basis, especially after she said that she was assured that he would not vote to eliminate Roe v. Wade. The thing is, Donald Trump's in charge. He's the president. The Republicans are in charge. They own the House, they own the Senate, they own the White House, and they have a majority on the Supreme Court. So what's going on now is their responsibility. And we can actually point to actions in the last 2 years that have created these issues. This war in Iran, the cost of diesel is insane. The cost of gas is up. And if those two things are up, then the cost of everything is up. Farmers can't get fertilizer. I mean, this is a current what's happening now issue that is affecting us, that we are living with. And, you know, look, they would love to blame Joe Biden, but Joe Biden's been gone for 2 years. You take some ownership. This is a Republican mess. Republicans own it.
1: Brent, I'll turn to you. Biden may have made decisions during his presidency that still haunt us today, but John suggests that that's expired. Brent?
2: Yeah, it's funny how John picks and chooses what people remember. I think people remember that we had massive price inflation and $5 gasoline under Joe Biden. I don't think people have forgotten that. And again, there's going to be lots of issues that people are going to be voting on this fall. The key thing is, if you want to talk about crazy, just look at sort of the Bernie Sanders, AOC, Nancy Pelosi, Chuck Schumer, Hakeem Jeffries wing of the Republican Party, the Kamala Harris. If you love the Kamala Harris agenda from the last election, you thought she was the best thing ever for the United States of America, go ahead and vote for Democrats this November.
1: Last question to the two of you, only because Fox News had this as, I think, the second item today. It's not politically sexy. It is almost science fiction, maybe concerning. Is AI on your radars at all in the discussions about keeping it in check? And if Washington needs to do something, just a quick answer. Brent Littlefield?
2: Yes.
1: It is. And John Wadsworth, in your circles, is AI something that's coming up in conversation with and shared concerns?
0: All day, every day.
1: Is it more concerning than what we are hearing in news reporting, Brent?
2: Well, again, look, we could do an entire segment just on this, which is our personal feelings or our observations. But the Cliff Notes version is digital stuff is literally that. It's ones and zeros. Yeah. It's either a yes or no. And it's gazillions of instantaneous things happening where the software is making decision, yes or no, yes or no, yes
1: okay.
2: or no.
1: Yes.
2: So the problem is there's no nuances there.
1: All right. And John, my final question to you is AI more concerning than we are seeing, perhaps? Is AI of a greater concern to Washington than we are seeing in current reporting? John?
0: Absolutely. It ought to scare the living hell out of everybody.
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1: Feeling stuck? 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
9: Senator Susan Collins on the PDQ door telephone line. We told listeners about what happened, what was discovered in Biddeford on the doors of your office. And there could be more to talk about, but let me ask honestly, how are you doing?
10: I'm doing fine, Rick. Incidents like this are so outrageous. Here, this is a federal constituent service office. This is where people go, veterans who are having problems with their benefits, or anyone who has an issue with a federal agency like the IRS or Social Security. And so it's outrageous, but neither I nor my staff will be intimidated by this. We're committing to serving the people of Maine, and I'm very proud of my staff for continuing to work despite the horrible vandalism and graffiti on the front doors of my Biddeford office. We're determined to continue to help the people of Maine. But this just shouldn't happen, and it's not the first time something like this has happened in this campaign, and I think those who are committing these acts, those on the far left, are the likely suspects, should really be ashamed. It doesn't work, however. I want to emphasize that we're going to continue to work as hard as we can to serve the people of Maine.
9: This seems like a question from a police procedural that we watch on Netflix, but are there any cameras? Is there any CCTV? Do we have any hope of some evidence to help track down this person and hold them accountable for their actions?
10: The Biddeford police have been terrific, and there is some camera footage in the area. I don't know. I haven't gotten a report, and I don't know whether it's captured the perpetrator of this crime or not. So we're still waiting for a report back.
9: I do want to ask you about the important work that has to continue, but I'd like to ask if you can confirm something. And there's a lot of eyes on Biddeford, but am I correct in understanding reports, or a report to me, that someone committed an act of vandalism on your personal home?
10: Unfortunately, that's true. About a week ago, someone threw eggs all over our garage door, the front porch, window, front door. My husband, Tom, had gotten up to go walk the dog, and I was getting breakfast, and he said, "Susan, come out here. You won't believe this." And sure enough, the garage door was stained with broken eggs and eggshells on the ground. And then he noticed, well, actually, it was our dog Pepper who noticed, because she went over to start to lick it, that there were eggs that had been thrown at our front door and our window and our porch. And that's just so unacceptable. And I think it shows, unfortunately, the level that politics, even in the great state of Maine, have degenerated to. Again, the Bangor police are wonderful and are looking into the incident. But yes, that happened at our personal home. And, you know, I think back to earlier this year when the town of Searsport had invited me to celebrate the renovation of sidewalks to make the downtown friendlier, easier to walk, particularly for our seniors. And there was a group of protesters that prevented me from celebrating with the town. I secured the funding for it, and they blocked the ceremony. And that hurt the town of Searsport, which wanted people to know about these improvements and were so proud of the great work that they had done. And I just think there's no place in Maine politics for this kind of behavior. Let's discuss issues. That's fine. We can have vigorous debates, but to block people from talking, to commit works of vandalism at someone who is a public servant's home, and most of all, the incident at my Bangor constituent service office where people go for help. And I, again, must say, I am so proud of my staff. For despite the fact that the paint hadn't been removed yet, they just kept working. And that speaks so well for them. I have 6 constituent offices all over the state. They help thousands of Mainers every year, and I'm very proud of their work. And I guess the message that I want to send to the perpetrators of these attacks is they're not going to work. We're not going to stop serving the people of Maine, and we will not be intimidated by your acts.
9: U.S. Senator Susan Collins, our guest here on Maine's Morning News on VOM. Give me a moment. I want to try to understand why someone would do such a thing. And I point to some of the political ads that I'm seeing in print, online, on television. I saw the one recently where the claim was that you voted to cover up the Epstein files and took $3 million from, or a PAC took $3 million from an Epstein supporter. And I don't think we have all of the time to dig into why that has. I think it is even Politico or PolitiFact has determined that that is off the charts, inaccurate, lie. But that's what people are seeing. That's what people are seeing. That's what people are believing, and that's what people are being led to believe. And if I'm not mistaken, is Chuck Schumer responsible in part for that ad that we're seeing?
10: He absolutely is. And I learned from my colleague in Ohio, who's also in a tough race, that a very similar ad was run by Chuck Schumer's PAC, who are allies of Troy Jackson, in Ohio as well. I have never seen so many lying ads on television, on the radio, on social media, as I have in this campaign. It is incredible. And as you point out, these independent fact checkers have rated them as false. not as partially true, out and out false. I voted to release the Epstein files. And in fact, my Appropriations Committee was the first committee to act on this and to include language requiring the files to be released. And ultimately, a separate bill passed the Senate unanimously compelling the release of the Epstein files. And this person who's a donor to my super PAC has nothing to do with Jeffrey Epstein. And again, very similar ad run in Ohio by Chuck Schumer PAC. To support Democratic candidates, including Troy Jackson. And the ones that bother me even more are the lies that I cut the Medicaid and Medicare program. Just the opposite is true. There's been no bigger defender of those programs than I in the Senate. And, you know, it's just, I worry that it misleads people because they see it over and over again, and it's just not true. The head of the Maine Hospital Association, Steve Michaud, who recently retired, was so outraged by him, these ads, because we've worked so closely together for decades, that he did an ad showing that it wasn't true, and in fact, highlighting the fact that I've been a champion of these programs. There's a group that made me, gave me an award for being the champion of Medicaid. And as Steve points out, I've done more to help rural hospitals and healthcare clinics than anyone. It's something, having grown up in Caribou, that matters deeply to me. I want people to be able to have access to healthcare.
9: Senator, final question. The attacks on your home, the attacks on your office, and the attacks on your record. Why do you keep doing what you're doing?
10: Because I care so much about the state I love and the country I love. And I know the difference that I make for the people of Maine. And I believe the people of Maine deserve someone who will continue to serve with integrity and make such a difference for our state. When I look at the $1.5 billion that has supported 672 projects all over the state of Maine, from St. Agathe in the north to Limerick in the south, I know that I'm the only member of the Maine delegation because of my once-in-a-century opportunity to have a Maine senator lead the Appropriations Committee. I can make such and do make such a difference for the people of Maine. And my work on a strong national defense helps Bath Ironwork, supports Maple Shipyard, the Air National Guard base in Bangor. And that is not even included in that $1.5 billion. So it's knowing that I make a difference, that the state needs me. We are a state that has very high costs because of policies in Augusta. And I know that every time I secure funding for affordable housing, that makes a difference. Every time I secure funding for a new fire station in a small community, that makes a difference. Every time I help a wastewater treatment plant modernize, that makes a difference in the rates that people would otherwise pay. And I love that feeling of being able to make a difference for the state which I've been born and has been the home for my family for generations.
9: Senator Susan Collins, we'll let you get back to work. We know that you will not be intimidated, and we hope to talk to you again. Thank you, Senator.
10: Thank you, Rick.
9: Paul, do me a favor and take a note of that, because she mentioned to us once again, and I mentioned not too long ago, the claim that Senator Collins was the critical vote to cut Medicare and Medicaid. And I think I mentioned to you, when you watch those ads, they attribute it to one news item carried by one television station in Maine. Would you remind me to dig into that so we can bring that forward?
11: I'll take a gander, actually.
9: I think I found it.
11: Okay.
9: But I think we need to look at it.
11: Okay.
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7: 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DOM is your election headquarters. Rick Tyler and Paul Wolf have the latest from state and local races on Maine's Morning News. Then, Glenn Beck, Clay and Buck, Howie Carr, and Sean Hannity bring you the latest from around the country. The best election coverage is right here. 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
21: Goodbye, Iraq. I'm Dave Anthony, Fox News. The last American troops stationed in that country, a neighbor to Iran, took off today, completing a U.S. withdrawal.
22: There's been a U.S. presence in Iraq for all but three of the last 23 years. 8 years after the 2003 toppling of Saddam Hussein, American troops first withdrew, only to return to oust ISIS in 2014. A Pentagon spokesman says the orderly departure reflects the success of the 12-year campaign against the Islamic State group. Security experts warn leaving Iraq could allow Iran to expand its own influence there and perhaps allow ISIS to make a comeback too.
21: Fox's Jonathan Savage. Drama in the sky led to fears a Fly Dubai flight to Israel that was diverted to Saudi Arabia might have been hijacked, but it turns out
23: passengers say two pilots began brawling in the cockpit, with one being stabbed. Other passengers reportedly helped crew members intervene before making the emergency landing.
21: Fox's Todd Pyro. Russia hit Ukraine with another bombardment overnight. Kyiv and surrounding areas facing drone and missile attacks targeting power and utility infrastructure, killing at least 4 civilians. The Senate will hold a hearing today focused on artificial intelligence and what happens if AI goes rogue, endangering us amid calls for new regulations. The day after President Trump met with AI industry leaders who signed an agreement.
12: Placing the act of policing in the hands of

0: AI companies. The agreement calls for robust internal controls to monitor the capabilities of AI models and ensure they don't hack or access technical systems in unintended ways. It also asks companies to work with an external auditor to make sure systems are working as intended.
1: That's Fox's Madeline Rivera. The president also unveiled a new website that uses AI tools.
2: With America.gov, the federal government no longer stands in your way, and it stands only at your service, and that's what we're doing. We're simplifying it.
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4: 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I'm Paul Wolf. Police have recovered the body of a Blue Hill man missing since September 20th. Authorities believe James Canry, 82, fell from his boat. A 911 caller spotted his body Tuesday in Blue Hill Bay. State police are searching for a Massachusetts man wanted on drug trafficking charges after a traffic stop in Skowhegan. Police say Braylon Nunez, 25, hoofed it while officers searched the vehicle and found crack cocaine. Two others were arrested on drug charges. A man wanted following a string of burglaries and vehicle thefts in Franklin County is now in custody. Jay police say Craig Tracy, 43, was arrested Tuesday after a search that began Saturday. Police say Tracy stole multiple vehicles and rammed a police cruiser before running off. Bangor's Air National Guard base is one of four finalists for a new air refueling squadron. Senators Susan Collins and Angus King announced this selection Tuesday. If Bangor wins, KC-46A tankers would replace the Maniac's aging KC-135s. The Air Force expects to decide in 2027, with the first aircraft arriving in 2030. And a massive 683,000-pound industrial load will complete its trip from Jay to South Portland tonight. Drivers should expect delays and rolling road closures along the route. Maine DOT says it's the first of nine identical loads making the trip over the next 2 months. Your exclusive VOM AccuWeather forecast is next.
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8: 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I approve this message, and I ask for your vote.
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1: VOM weather from the Hammond Lumber Company Weather Desk.
2: Cloudy skies for our Wednesday, but pretty mild with the high up to 69. Partly to mostly cloudy tonight. Comfortable, the low down to 51. Mainly cloudy, but warmer for us Thursday, the high 76. Still warm Friday and mostly cloudy with a brief shower or two in the afternoon, the high 75. Mostly sunny, cooler and less humid as we head into the weekend Saturday with the high 66. For Blueberry Broadcasting, I'm AccuWeather meteorologist Jason Catarina.
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4: You know, the campaign ads often invite you to check their claims. 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
3: No, it's a nice buzz.
4: Because Laurel Libby is on her way into the studio this morning. The Honorable Laurel Libby, former state representative from Auburn and also with Lead Maine. She'll join us 7 o'clock through 9 o'clock this morning. And her daughter, her chauffeur, Sophia, also joining us. We start with the agenda. These are the top stories that we're following, and we invite you to follow along with us this morning on our program.
5: Number 5.
6: We are actively pursuing the new KC-46. That's something that the wing has been pursuing as an initiative for many years now. But we just haven't had our opportunity yet, but we're working on it.
4: In our studio 1 month ago, Lieutenant Colonel Paul Harriman, the commander of the 132nd Air Refueling Squadron in Bangor, they're flying the KC-135s. I heard it in your newscast just a moment ago, Paul. Senator Collins confirming that the Maine Air National Guard base is now one of four finalists. It's like a game show.
3: Yeah, I know.
4: It's like Shark Tank, you know. Hey, we could really use some KC-136s or 46s. But now the Maine Air National Guard is one of four finalists for a new KC-46 air refueling squadron. We just got to keep what we got flying until 2030. I think that's what I heard in your newscast just a moment ago.
5: Number 4.
7: And it's early in the morning, and because I had to drive down from Old Town. And I'm kind of going through that checklist, you know, my truck's gassed up, I got my wallet, I got my keys, I got a bottle of water and a cup of coffee. And then I thought, maybe I should take my passport.
4: Gosh.
7: And I stopped in my tracks. I'm an American citizen. And I'm thinking about bringing a passport to go from Old Town to Lewiston. That's what these people have done to us.
4: Yeah, that's Democrat for Congress, Matt Dunlap. And I think he was at the same University of Southern Maine Portland event that Troy Jackson was at when he couldn't spit out support for community colleges and was on C-SPAN. And in that, Dunlap is claiming that immigration enforcement activities in our state had him thinking of bringing his passport to drive from Old Town to Lewiston. This is the former Secretary of State. Who you think would...
3: I didn't bring my passport today. Am I in trouble?
4: I don't know, but you would think... This is what one listener said to us, and I'm going to read it. Not sure what politics and the lust for power has done to the former Secretary of State, but I hope we get the real Matt Dunlap back after the election. And a listener writes this to us. Listening to Dunlap is like getting stabbed in the back by your friend.
3: Hmm.
4: This is the agenda. These are the top stories that we're following. We invite you to follow along, too, here on Maine's Morning News.
5: Number 3.
8: This report that will come out, supposed to come out every 2 years, obviously coming out at a good time just before the election, will talk about the structural gap. And what that means is what Democrats have allocated to spend for the next 2 years versus what we expect for revenue.
4: Sitting in that chair right over there on Monday's broadcast, State Representative Ken Fredette, telling us that today, Wednesday the 30th, the governor's office and the Democrat-controlled Appropriations Committee is tasked with releasing a report that details how much we plan to spend, I'm sorry, how much they plan to spend and how much you got coming in tax payments. Now, Ken has spent 10

0: that may increase costs later down the road.
1: Patrick Woodcock, you know him as the guy that runs the Maine State Chamber of Commerce. You may not recall that he is also the former director of the governor's energy office under Paul LePage. So he understands energy matters. And he's talking with WMTW. And he's talking about Central Maine Power removing some 70 job postings as it awaits the final fate of its requested $189 million temporary rate increase. CMP wants to make the improvements, avoiding deferred maintenance. PUC staff, listening to the opponents, suggesting that the PUC, the staff of the PUC, saying, deny the request. I've got it circled on my calendar for the 6th. October 6th is when the PUC will take it up. We'll talk with Patrick Woodcock, along with our guest, I'll say co-host, Laura Libby, coming in our studio during the Newsmakers Hour.
2: Number one.
3: I have never seen so many lying ads on television, on the radio, on social media, as I have in this campaign.
1: Senator Susan Collins talking with us yesterday. More than just a discussion about the vulgar vandalism to the doors of her Biddeford office. By the way, my wife had no idea that happened.
4: Really?
1: Didn't make her feed.
4: Wow.
1: And then the senator telling us about the vandalism to her home last week. See, once again, proving no one listens to our radio station, because I didn't see anybody pick up that story.
4: No one did. No one
1: listens to us. But the senator talking with us specifically about a political ad that we've been watching and, I don't know, sus. One that Democrat Chuck Schumer has paid for. It claims that Susan Collins is responsible for cuts in Medicare and Medicaid. And who gave Schumer the highly questionable false foothold to make the claim? This is tough to say. WABI TV5. But let us explain how this happens, and you'll understand the question of the day. Maybe you watched an ad, you didn't just dismiss it, and you've seen the little citation at the bottom, a television station's name or a newspaper or a roll call and a date. It's there to tell you, we have a source. You can trust this. So I followed this one. It's the ad attacking Senator Susan Collins, and it claims that she was the deciding vote for Trump's Medicaid cuts. And on the screen, it attributes the claim to WABI TV5 and a story dated July 10th, 2025. I found the story. What it says is considerably narrower than what the ad says. There's a news conference outside the federal building in Bangor. I see State Senator Mike Tipping there. He's facing a challenge from Republican Leo Kenney. Leo Kenney, K-E-N-N-E-Y. And along with Mike Tipping, affiliated with the Maine People's Alliance, by the way, the organization that has organized many of the protests, some loud and riotous in nature, outside the senator's office in Biddeford, which was tagged with a vulgar graffiti, sidled up with Mike Tipping are other Democrats. And WABI TV5 goes and reports their argument was that Collins is to blame for passage of the president's spending bill. And WABI also reported the fact that Collins voted yes when the Senate decided whether to take up the bill. I know this is wonky. The first vote has to be, do we take this up? And if you vote yes for it, some people are going to love you, some people are going to hate you. But when the bill comes up, some people vote no because I don't like what's inside. That's the case with Collins. This was the vote whether to take up the one big beautiful bill. The vote was 51-49. The Democrats claim that Collins was a crucial vote, the deciding vote. Wait. Let me read for you, word for word, the reporting from WABI TV5 July 10th, 2025 on this event. Keep in mind that the Chuck Schumer ad said,

0: And I'm looking at you, Paul, to keep me on the rails here. The ad says that Collins was the deciding vote for Trump's Medicaid cuts. Dateline, Bangor, Maine, WABI. On Thursday, Maine Democrats held a press conference outside the federal building in downtown Bangor. They voiced their criticism of Senator Susan Collins, arguing that she is to blame for the passage of Trump's spending bill, which the president called the Big Beautiful Bill. The bill advanced to the Senate floor 51-49 after Collins voted yes. They claimed that her voting no on the bill was only done after she realized the bill would pass without her. Maine State Senator Mike Tipping said that Collins should be held accountable for, quote, her votes, her lies, and causing pain to the people of Maine. Quote, this is a very clear bipartisan issue. No one supports closing our hospitals, kicking people off health care, denying people heat and food. For Senator Collins to vote to advance this bill, it's awful. It's just truly unconscionable, Tipping said. Following the press conference, we reached out to the office of Senator Collins for a comment. We were provided the following statement from her campaign spokesperson, Sean Roderick. Quote, this is nothing but a pathetic attempt by hyper-partisan liberals to confuse Mainers. Senator Collins voted against the budget bill. Her reasoning was clear. These political stunts don't change her record. End quote. At any point in what I just shared with you from the reporting of WABI TV 5, did you hear, quote, the deciding vote for Trump's Medicaid cuts?
1: Can I get a no?
0: Now here's what the vote, the ad leaves out. On July 1st, when the Senate voted to amend the bill itself, Collins voted no, as I told you. So did every Democrat and King, along with two other Republicans. The senators split 50-50, and J.D. Vance came in to pass it. Now here's another wrinkle in the deciding vote claim. If Collins had voted no on the earlier motion, that tally would have been 50-50, and the vice president was available to step in and break the tie. So even the suggestion that Collins could have allowed a debate to begin goes way beyond what the tally proves. That's from PolitiFact. That's from the people who look at these things and rate this as false. But watch how the claim changes as it travels. The Senate record says Collins voted to consider the bill. WABI reports that the vote and covers Democrats blaming her for the bill's passage. The ad cites WABI, but tells voters she was the deciding vote for the Medicaid cuts. The subject of the sentence has changed. The vote has changed. The meaning has changed. But the citation stays at the bottom of the screen. That's how Chuck Schumer can take a news conference staged by Democrats outside the federal building July 10th, 2025, find words that weren't even uttered by the participants, nor within the wording of the story itself, but it gives Chuck Schumer a false foothold to produce a commercial that is deceiving Maine voters. The source at the bottom of the screen is an invitation to check. This time, checking changes the story. We know you're seeing, we know you're hearing a lot of campaign ads, and that's why we're asking. And this is almost a request to find out, are you really paying attention? Are you being deceived? Are you being duped? When it comes to misleading political ads, do you accept the excuse that everybody does it? Launched this question out of the gate, and it was overwhelmingly no. It's the question that's posted at WVOMFM.com. We've also put it up on our Facebook page and our Insta page. Paul, are you seeing anything?
1: There's a lot of no's to back up that fact. Matter of fact, let's see here. No, no, no, no, no, no, no, no, no, no, no, no, no, no, no, no, no, no, no. There's not one yes.
0: Right now online, it's 100% no. 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
3: If they're willing to support and secure our borders and fund our police departments and not defund our Department of War and vote for tax cuts and not let biological men play women's sports, let's start there. Because if you don't vote for that person because they're not the perfect candidate for you, you had your chance during a primary. That moment has come and gone. You'll have another opportunity in 2 years or 6 years. But don't elect Talafrico. You know, don't vote against Roger Marshall in Kansas. You know, don't elect this idiot Sherrod Brown in Ohio. They're all going to go with the dominant voice, which is the DSA movement in the Democratic Party.
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5: 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And policies put in place while Troy Jackson was Maine's number two elected official. But it gets worse. Before Troy Jackson became Senate president, we paid less for electricity than New Hampshire. 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And to top it off, New Hampshire has the 49th lowest tax burden in America. Maine has the 5th highest tax burden. It's simple. Troy Jackson supported the policies that make Maine more expensive, and you're paying the price.
6: I'm Susan Collins, candidate for U.S. Senate, and I've approved this message.
5: Paid for by Collins for Senator.
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4: Fox News, I'm Chris DeMeo. The U.S. military says it's completed the withdrawal of its troops from Iraq, but some officials remain concerned.
5: Security experts warn leaving Iraq could allow Iran to expand its own influence there and perhaps allow ISIS to make a comeback too. 4,500 Americans have died in Iraq since the U.S.-led invasion of 2003.
4: Fox's Jonathan Savage in London. U.S. forces departed in 2011, but 3 years later, Iraqi authorities invited a smaller-led U.S. mission back to fight ISIS. The Supreme Court rules the Trump administration can deport people to countries other than their own for now.
6: The order lifts an appeals court decision that found migrants must have a chance to object, but it's not a done deal yet. The High Court will take up the case for oral arguments in December.
4: Fox's Anita Vogel. 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
7: 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I'm Paul Wolf. Rogue Bluffs officials have installed a temporary barrier at the boat ramp where a woman and her two grandchildren died earlier this month. The town now plans to install a permanent gate, following questions about why additional safeguards were not added after two women died at the same boat ramp in 2013. A Maine Wire investigation says an autism group home operator kept receiving Maine Care money after a resident's death and repeated safety violations. State records show We Care Residential had workers without required background checks, medication credentials, and first aid certification. The state denied the company a license, but extended billing through October 13th while residents transfer. The city of Bangor will buy a Main Avenue building from financially struggling Penobscot Community Healthcare. The city exercised its right of first refusal and matched another buyer's $1.3 million offer. PCHC says the delay threatens cash it needs for payroll, vendors, and services for roughly 50,000 patients. And Maine Housing has awarded a record $2.7 million for winter warming shelters. The money supports nearly 475 beds through 12 organizations. In Bangor, the Brick Church will receive roughly $428,000 for 65 beds. The shelters will provide overnight protection through April 30th. Your exclusive VOM AccuWeather forecast is next.
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11: Cloudy skies for our Wednesday, but pretty mild with a high up to 69. Partly to mostly cloudy tonight, comfortable the low down to 51. Mainly cloudy, but warmer for us Thursday, the high 76. Still warm Friday and mostly cloudy with a brief shower or two in the afternoon, the high 75. Mostly sunny, cooler and less humid as we head into the weekend Saturday with the high 66. For Blueberry Broadcasting, I'm AccuWeather meteorologist Jason Catarino.
7: 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I'm Paul Wolf. 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
1: Dialing long distance from Florida this morning, our tech advisor on energy, and he served as the tech advisor on energy to former Governor Paul LePage, Jim LeBrack, CMS, that stands for Carbon Mitigation Specialist. Are you, what, some kind of energy junket down in the Sunshine State? Jim, where are you?
2: Yeah, all the supermarkets from around the world belong to the Food Marketing Institute, and they have a division called the Energy and Engineering Conference annually. And there's 48,000 supermarkets just in the United States itself, and they consume about 4% of all our nation's electrical energy and have a lot of environmental issues. And unfortunately, the environmentalists have stepped in and screwed up the refrigeration industry so bad it's worse than a soup sandwich.
1: And I guess you're trying to set them straight. Are you a keynote speaker at this event, or are you just shaking hands and kissing babies?
2: I'm shaking babies and kissing hands. Yes.
1: Don't shake babies. Let's go to current events and ask you, Bobby Charles, the Republican running for governor, and you are working and have been working with him along with others, a team, to try to craft an energy plan. He unleashed his 207 plan. He wants to dip into the budget stabilization fund, the rainy day fund, take out $207 million to get us through an emergency situation. We wonder what you make of Bobby Charles, Republican for governor, and his 207 plan.
2: Well, in the absence of a viable, remember, short, medium, and long-term planning, Bobby proposed an, quote, an emergency plan, right? So in the absence of those short, medium, long-term plans, you have to put together an emergency plan. It's not the way you should be operating, steering a ship like this, but that's where we're at today, and cold weather's coming upon us pretty quick. So to stop serious harm to life and property, when deep freeze comes upon us sharply, they're going to need an emergency plan, and you got to do it now, not after people that can't afford to buy oil, and they also won't be able to afford to buy emergency hospital service, burial services, and cost to repair serious damage to their homes from frozen pipes and water, ruining things. So you've got to do it now. So Bobby's 207, which is kind of cute, 207 plan, 207 area code, $207 million from the state's $1 billion budget stabilization fund. So that's your clients out there, or listeners, know it as the rainy day fund. And I want to rename it and call it the freezing day fund. Prevent people from freezing. So the $207 million emergency plan is broke down into basically four sections. You're going to have $100 million to supplement school heating bills aimed at preventing a local municipality property hikes from that's driving everybody crazy. We got $60 million to suspend Maine's 30-cent per gallon state gasoline for automobile fuel. The tax on fuel. And they got $42 million to supplement and effectively double the state's low-income home energy assistance program. That's going to be needed because the cost is substantially increased for a gallon of fuel. And they got $5 million fund for emergency crisis intervention programs. So Bobby calls on Governor Mills to approve the emergency spending, which requires state legislative approval, so it's got to happen now. And I said, and urge her to pause the new climate mandates that add costs to the electric bill. Remember, I talked last week, I think it was, on the net energy buildings, $300 million a year. You got renewable portfolios standing at $152 million a year. You've got all kinds of other programs that all together add up to $1 billion a year. So we're right now, under the Mills and Pingree administration, collecting almost over $1 billion a year, and that money's leaving us, and we can't afford to take a little money out of the rainy day or freezing day fund to save people from being seriously harmed personally or having their homes damaged from freezing weather. It's pretty serious.

0: Do we want to shake the Maine Morning News 8 ball here and see if Governor Mills will heed the advice of Republican for Governor Bobby Charles and take $207 million out of the Freezing Day Fund? Let me shake the 8 ball. I don't see it happening.
1: Yeah, not likely.
0: Politically, I just don't see that happening, even though it may be a life-saving measure, Jim.
2: And I'm sure the reason is that the big freeze won't come until after the election. I'll guarantee you that the election was on in February instead of November. I bet you she'd be all over this like white on rice. But she doesn't need those people are going to be affected by this or be harmed by this or the bad news from this that would have impact her camp impact the Democrats' campaign. It would won't be heard until after the people make a vote. So keep that in mind, people. And that is, if she doesn't act upon that right now and the Democrats don't act upon it, then by God, you have no reason to vote for those people.
0: Rubbing elbows with some of the biggest names and the biggest businesses in the grocery industry at a refrigeration conference in Florida. We're talking with Jim Labreck, CMS, Carbon Mitigation Specialist, our tech advisor on energy. Let us hit you with one more current events. And an hour from now, we're going to talk with Patrick Woodcock, fellow that you know, with the Maine State Chamber of Commerce now, former director of the governor's energy office when you were working with and for Governor Paul LePage. And Patrick's going to talk with us about what happened with Central Maine Power in the past 24, 36 hours. There were some 70 job postings up on their site. CMP pulled them all down. Because it needs to see what's going to happen with its most recent request for a temporary rate increase. Central Maine Power, Jim, I'm sure you're familiar with this, has requested $189 million of a rate increase, temporary, in order to make some necessary improvements. The staff of the PUC, the staff of the Public Utilities Commission, is recommending no. And the PUC itself will take this up. Again, I got to look at the calendar behind me next Tuesday. Jim, want to know what you make of the pulling down the jobs as we wait for the PUC to make some decision on what CMP calls an infrastructurally important temporary rate increase?
2: Yeah, so to bring on reliability, the Democrats' programs have been put up more battery systems at a cost of $200 million that will give you 75 megawatt hours of power for 2 hours, okay? And 75 megawatts when we're using 25,000, okay? And that's their goal for trying to do. It's so insignificant, but now whole concept of the best way to improve reliability, I said time and time again, and it's so simple, the best technology to improve reliability, most cost effective, is to put a chainsaw in a man's hand and have him cut those limbs and those trees down before the wind blows them down over the wires, and we have to bring everybody in from other states, and then the PUC complains that it was expensive. Yeah, it's expensive. That's why CMP was right by trying to do it now. Now, I can't argue one way or another if it's $185 million or it should be $110 million or whatever. Those are the things that the PUC is supposed to drag out in a real evidentiary hearing with people under oath and then scrutinize the proposal by CMP. I don't think there's nobody that can argue that we have to cut those limbs down before the wind blows them down on our wires and knocks down our poles. I think the question is, at what cost should it really be? What's the most viable way to do this? And so they are now spending $1 billion a year on unnecessary funding of all this excess above market costs for useless solar power and wind. And they're not allowing them to buy a chainsaw and put it in the hands of men that can go out there and do the real work. That's ridiculous.
0: You suppose if Troy Jackson loses, we can put him to work right now with his chainsaw there. Out there? Dealing.
2: Troy Jackson couldn't run a bush cutter.
0: Bob sends this note to us, and I think this is a legit question. Is there any such thing as a temporary rate increase? Have we seen a temporary? I've seen it once. The McKernan administration did have a sunset on an increase in, I think, the sales tax, and when it set, it went down. Jim, is there any is there such a thing as a temporary rate increase?
2: Yeah, they put the temporary rate increase. Take like for the weather, you know, for the storm recovery stuff. They put in. Remember, we just had a decrease this last year because the storm coverage was covered, and then they had a decrease before they had another increase. But you know, so they do bounce that around. But again, you need a PUC that is not political. You know, Bobby Charles says we got to have, just like Governor LePage, you have to have an engineer, an economist, and a lawyer. Those are the three key people, not politicians. You know, the chairman of the PUC right now was chairman of the Democratic Political Party, and they moved him over there not because he's an expert at all of this energy stuff. It's because he's an expert at pleasing the Democratic Party, who then has to please the environmentalists, which are killing us.
0: Jim Labreck, CMS, our tech advisor on energy in sunny FLA, but dialing in today. We'll see you back in Spacious Studio 7A next week. Laura Libby is on her way into Spacious Studio 7A this morning. She's going to join us between 7 and 9 a.m. Jason Caterina, the AccuWeather meteorologist, is moments away. But first, Paul Wolf gives you sports on Maine's Morning News.
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11: With your 60-second sports update, I'm Paul Wolf. The Red Sox season is now on the line after suffering a shutout loss last night. The team fell to the Yankees 9-0 in the opener of a best-of-three American League wildcard series from Yankee Stadium. Starting pitcher Peyton Tolley was tagged with a loss after allowing one run on five hits and a walk, while Boston managed just three hits the entire game. Manager Chad Tracy says Tolley did everything he could.
12: You know, the number being up there in the mid-80s, still trying to get through five, probably higher than what you normally see with Peyton and to be expected in an environment like this, but I thought he competed his butt off.
11: Boston will look to stave off elimination tonight in Game 2. The Bruins won their season opener after shutting out the Rangers 3-0 at TD Garden. Forward David Pastrnak says it felt great earning the win as the new captain.
13: It was, yeah, beautiful. Obviously, Boston overall and the fans mean so much, you know, to me.
11: Boston visits the Jets on Friday. And the Patriots made a couple of roster moves yesterday. New England placed offensive lineman Greg Van Roten on injured reserve and released linebacker Riley Wilson from the practice squad. The Pats are 1-2 and will visit the Buffalo Bills on Sunday.

0: 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I'm Paul Wolf.
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5: Paul LePage.
6: I was 11 in the hospital. 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
6: I'm Paul LePage. 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I approve this message because in Congress, I'll always fight for Maine.
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1: Jason Katarina, you magnificent meteorologist with AccuWeather, you are singing a summertime-like song that we love to hear in the state of Maine. Please tell us how warm it is going to creep up as we creep toward the weekend, man.
10: Yeah, we're creeping out of September today, too, into October tomorrow. A cloudy sky today, the high of 68, partly to mostly cloudy tonight. Comfortable, we're going to get down to 51. You know, mainly cloudy, but pleasant temps for tomorrow. The high 73 for us, mostly cloudy, a little warmer Friday with a brief shower or two in the afternoon. We're up to 75. And then October really starts to kick in, mostly sunny, less humid Saturday. Nice start to the weekend, definitely cooler, though. The high dialed back to 66. Blend of sun and cloud Sunday, down to 62. Mostly cloudy, brief shower to Monday, the high 61. And then breezy with a lot of sunshine Tuesday, a real fall-feeling day, the high just 57 on Tuesday.
1: On the PDQ Door telephone line with the sweet summer-like forecast, Jason Katarina, AccuWeather meteorologist, and we hope it sounds just as sweet tomorrow morning when we talk with you here on Maine's Morning News on VOM. Plenty of tech. Don't hold back, people. Tell us how you really feel. On our question of the day online at WVOMFM.com and some of the sentiment, my concern was that we were just going to get a lot of no, no, no, no, no, no, no, like that song from the 1960s. Yeah. But the question of the day asks, when it comes to misleading political ads, I almost wanted to ask, do you think every political ad is misleading? But not necessarily so. When it comes to misleading political ads, do you accept the excuse that, hey, everybody does it? I'm going to give you the surprising numbers on our survey poll in just a moment. But what are you seeing socially on Facebook or X this morning, Paul?
11: No.
1: You do sound like just the song. people are writing to us. The statement should have started off, I vote no on the question of the day. This person writes to us. And I don't know if there's a way to clean it up. So this is what I landed on after watching this play out, this specific ad that Chuck Schumer and his PAC paid for, attacking Senator Collins, claiming that she was the deciding vote to cut Medicare and Medicaid. And when you see the ad, and maybe you've seen it, and maybe your eyes are going to be open to it now, it puts on the screen the station logo for WABI TV5 and the date of the news item, August 10th, 2025. But we read for you the entire article, shared with you word for word. Nowhere in it does it say that Collins was the deciding vote. It is so twisted that PolitiFact said that this ad is entirely false. This is what I wonder. Is Laurel's mic up right now?
11: I can.
1: Laurel, I you were probably busy getting ready to come to be on your way here, but I'm sure you're familiar with campaign ads and some that are not nearly as truthful as others. And you will see citations, a newspaper printed this, or a television station shared this. Do the newspapers or the television stations have to sign off on the use of their information or their logos on campaign ads? Do you have any insight into that?
12: You know, I don't know that newspapers or whoever's putting the ad out there has to, but I certainly have the personal experience currently right now during this campaign cycle of being part of the process of approving ads. And I can tell you that the attorneys, you know, on our team look over everything very carefully.
1: Yeah.
12: And I myself am fact checking. I mean, we had an ad going out the door that, you know, the numbers weren't right. Mm-hmm. And listen, there are enough bad numbers for what is going down in this state mm-hmm. to attribute to Troy Jackson in particular, that you don't have to make numbers up. And so in this case, there's, you know, we don't need to put out lies. The other side apparently does, I guess.
1: When I see an advert against Troy Jackson, I'll say, and this is one that I noticed last. I told you, we're watching The Bear on Hulu, but we don't have the premium. We're getting the ads, which just drives my heart rate up even higher.
11: Sure.
1: But in a lot of the Troy Jackson ads about his taxation or taxin' Jackson, they're citing roll call votes. Now, citing a roll call vote in the main Senate is one thing. Citing a television station or a newspaper, mm-hmm. I think that's another, especially with what we've seen in this campaign ad targeting Susan Collins as being the deciding vote, according to Chuck Schumer's PAC.
12: I mean, they're counting on the fact that people won't understand the difference between a procedural vote and a roll call vote.
1: True.
12: Which are very different things. And it wasn't the actual vote on the actual bill.
1: Would requiring a news outlet to sign off on the use of their information, if they're not doing it already, I wonder if that would stem some of these questionable ads.
11: Certainly gets sporty.
1: You know, especially if you're going to use, as they did in this Chuck Schumer ad, the logo for WABI TV5. Laura Libby is now our guest host in Spacious Studio 7A. We talk with her next in the Newsmakers Hour here on Maine's Morning News.
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23: Rock in the rearview mirror. I'm Dave Anthony, Fox News. The last American troops stationed in Iraq left the country today, 23 years after the U.S. invasion during the War on Terror.
24: The departure was agreed in 2024 under President Biden, the Trump administration following through despite the ongoing conflict with Iran. Security experts warn leaving Iraq could allow Iran to expand its own influence and perhaps allow ISIS to make a comeback too. Several pro-Iran militia groups operate in Iraq. The commander of one, Islamic Resistance in Iraq, says the U.S. withdrawal is a crushing defeat for the American project.
23: Fox's Jonathan Savage. Three more commercial ships attacked yesterday in the Strait of Hormuz, which Iran has tried to control with those attacks for months. A flight to Israel got turbulent in the cockpit, where a fight broke out. The plane ended up diverted to Saudi Arabia.
25: What remains unclear is what led to that emergency call coming from the cockpit that then forced Israel to scramble fighter jets and fears that it had been hijacked. Now, there are several different accounts out there from passengers who were on board, but one spoke to Fox News telling us that they believe the co-pilot of Fly Dubai flight FZ-1073 stabbed the captain of the plane, who then collapsed onto the controls.
23: Fox's Jeff Paul in Tel Aviv. Reuters reports the pilot and co-pilot are both hospitalized, and a second Fly Dubai flight to Israel has been turned around, returning to Dubai. President Trump is touting an agreement between AI industry leaders amid fears that the intelligence could get out of control and prompts calls for Congress to regulate it.
26: I believe they're going to be used for the good, and when they're not, we're going to be able to nab them. But there's going to be a tremendous self-policing aspect.
0: The voluntary accord does require internal and external reviews. President Trump is also changing the name of AI and government documents to SI, or super intelligence.
23: Fox's Jared Halpern. 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
1: 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I'm Paul Wolf. Police have recovered the body of a Blue Hill man missing since September 20th. Authorities believe James Canry, 82, fell from his boat. A 911 caller spotted his body Tuesday in Blue Hill Bay. State police are searching for a Massachusetts man wanted on drug trafficking charges after a traffic stop in Skowhegan. Police say Braylon Nunez, 25, hoofed it while officers searched the vehicle and found crack cocaine. Two others were arrested on drug charges. A man wanted following a string of burglaries and vehicle thefts in Franklin County is now in custody. Jay police say Craig Tracy, 43, was arrested Tuesday after a search that began Saturday. Police say Tracy stole multiple vehicles and rammed a police cruiser before running off. Bangor's Air National Guard Base is one of four finalists for a new air refueling squadron. Senators Susan Collins and Angus King announced this selection Tuesday. If Bangor wins, KC-46A tankers would replace the Maniac's aging KC-135s. The Air Force expects to decide in 2027, with the first aircraft arriving in 2030. And a massive 683,000-pound industrial load will complete its trip from Jay to South Portland tonight. Drivers should expect delays and rolling road closures along the route. Maine DOT says it's the first of nine identical loads making the trip over the next 2 months. Your exclusive VOM AccuWeather forecast is next.
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7: Cloudy skies for our Wednesday, but pretty mild with a high up to 69. Partly to mostly cloudy tonight, comfortable the low down to 51. Mainly cloudy, but warmer for us Thursday, the high 76. Still warm Friday and mostly cloudy with a brief shower or two in the afternoon, the high 75. Mostly sunny, cooler and less humid as we head into the weekend Saturday with the high 66. For Blueberry Broadcasting, I'm AccuWeather meteorologist Jason Catarina.
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8: She's promising us food trucks, bounce houses, and cornhole, and real solutions for Maine. 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
8: The Honorable Laura Libby, as the sign on the front door says, former state representative, and now with Lead Maine. If you don't know what Lead Maine is, or you don't know about our podcast, we'll get to that in just a moment. Laura Libby in our studio. And before we get to all the fun of the Turn the Tide Fall Festival 1.0, because we're going to look forward to 2.0 coming to another part of the state super soon, can we talk with you about what you're hearing from people about what matters most in this election? Because we are, man, if I'm doing the count correctly, we are, what's the countdown? The countdown to election is brought to you by Moody's Collision Center. We are now 35 days away from the election. 35 days away from the election. Moody's Collision Center, our sponsor. What are you hearing from constituents? What are you hearing from people that matters most about the state and this election we're about to have?
9: I think more than ever, I'm hearing about the pinch in the pocket, affordability, and people not being able to afford everyday life. And the question that I have then is, are people going to attribute that pain to the correct place?
8: Bingo, right there. Mm-hmm. Because the Democrats were the first to coin. Mm-hmm. I can imagine they must have had some focus group testing. For those that don't know, you bring, you know, 10, 12, 15 people into a room, and you start to ask them questions, and you find out what's really landing. And I bet someone came up on the word affordability, mm-hmm. because we've been hearing so much about it. But who's actually making Maine unaffordable, Laurel?
9: Oh, well, Augusta Democrats are. There's the facts are the facts. And it has been amazing. I've been watching in particular because one of my staff at Lead Maine gets these political ads for Timothy Nagel, who is a Democrat state senator in the Windham area. And I'm amazed. I mean, this man sounds like a saint. He's lowering electricity costs, et cetera, et cetera, et cetera, except he's not. and so the Augusta Democrats take these snapshots, like little kind of mini, not full pictures of what has gone on in Augusta to color the folks that have made really, really bad votes as the folks that are going to save the state. And in fact, while there are mailers proclaiming, oh, he's helped lower the cost of electricity, actually, he voted against lowering the cost of electricity. But if you kind of twist and only pull select information of what's gone on in Augusta, mm-hmm. you can make somebody look pretty nice.
8: I wonder who is most successfully spreading truth and fact to the people of Maine and explaining why we are as unaffordable as we are. And let's stick with power prices, electricity, mm-hmm. because it was shocking to us when we finally learned, not only from Jim LeBrack, whom we talked with about 30 minutes ago, but have you met Jerry Chesay by chance?
9: I don't think I have.
8: Jerry Chesay, former chief executive officer for Emera Maine. Mm. Bangor Hydro became Emera, and now it's Versant. And then he went down to Tampa Power and Light. So the guys, both ends of the seaboard, mm-hmm. on the eastern seaboard, he's been doing this. And they're the two that finally showed us Maine is paying the third highest price for power behind Hawaii and California.
9: Yeah,
8: in the nation.
9: Our prices have gone up 70% since Governor Mills. 70% increase in our energy costs since Governor Mills came into office.
8: Now, is that all the net energy billing and solar power and windmills and having a renewable portfolio that they demand means is it has to be this much green?
9: Yeah, I mean, that's a huge portion of it. I mean, there's no letting those industries stand on their own 2 feet. We, the ratepayers, are paying that cost. But let's take, you know, just net energy billing, for example. Mm-hmm. That was passed, and look, it was a bipartisan bill. It was even a Republican bill, right?
8: Dana Dow's bill.
9: So it was passed in a bipartisan manner. We have then tried to repeal it many times since it was implemented.
8: We were told that Dana Dow said, I'll say yes to this. We can do this, but we got to fix it because I see there are flaws in this. And the Dems never let the fix follow through.
9: They never let the fix follow through.
8: When I poked into my throat, that was my signal to you. I'm turning down your microphone. Go ahead and clear your throat.
9: Thank you.
8: We should have gone over the hand signals.

0: And so most folks in Maine, most residences in Maine don't pay sales tax on their electricity. But that was one of the capstone bills that the Democrats are now using to say, hey, we lowered your electricity costs. Oh. And when we voted on it in the House, I said, you know what? This is going to be on mailers all across Maine. We're lowering your electricity costs, when really it doesn't impact almost anyone. And it doesn't actually make a big difference to the bottom line compared to solar subsidies.
1: And since we're talking power, are you up for a conversation with Patrick Woodcock? I know you've talked with... Has Patrick been on your podcast?
0: No, he has not.
1: Not yet.
0: Not yet.
1: After today, the invitation will be made.
0: Of course.
1: Patrick Woodcock running the Maine State Chamber of Commerce, and also he was the former director of the Governor's Energy Office under Paula Page. Talk power matters with him in 30 minutes or so.
0: Absolutely.
1: Can we get on to taxes? This is... I was talking with, and I'll just say it openly, Leo Kenny, who was running for State Senate in the Orono District. It's 8 or 6.
0: And
1: Look, didn't even look at any notes. Had that locked and loaded with the answer. And we were trying to figure out, Maine is the blank highest taxed state in the nation.
0: Fifth.
1: Is it fifth?
0: Fifth.
1: I've seen fifth. I've seen fourth. I've seen ninth. And I've seen Democrats try to spin it as it's not our fault.
0: You know how I know this with certainty, Rick? I have a constituent who likes to double check everything that I say and doesn't agree with the bulk of it. And I said something recently about Maine being the fifth highest tax state in the nation online, and he said, no, we're not. And I said, yes, we are. And so he fact-checked me, and he came back and he said, okay. Sorry.
1: Well, it's nice to have friends like that.
2: Yeah.
1: I use the air quotes when I said friend. No, I understand that. At the same time, the cost of doing business in the state of Maine, we're getting taxed. Our power bills are high. And this is the one that really got a lot of people upset. Paid family medical leave. And we had to pay into a program that we weren't even able to take part in because they needed to. Was that... Whose bill was that? Was that Maddie Daughtry's?
0: Maddie Daughtry.
1: Maddie, $500,000 for my beer company, Daughtry? All right. If you know, you know. And people called that taxation without representation, but that didn't seem to... do more than just echo in the halls of Augusta.
0: Mm-hmm. Yeah, thank you, Maddie Daughtry and Troy Jackson, for this 1% tax on Mainers, which is an income tax. If you're a working Mainer, you're paying this. And, you know, at the time, we said that this would be ripe for abuse, and lo and behold, it is. There was a story in Maine Public yesterday talking about paid family leave and how there are a lot of teachers using it now at the start of the school year, which I will say, when this bill passed, when paid family leave passed, I heard about a teacher who was planning a year and a half out to put off an optional surgery, but a necessary one, and decided to put it off for a year and a half.
1: Until
0: the leave was available. And so this teacher said, I'm going to take it, not in May when it's available, I'm going to take it in September at the start of the school year for 3 months, have my surgery. And the teacher husband is also taking leave at the same time. So here we go. We've got two teachers waiting over two summers with time off to then take paid family medical leave right now in September at the start of this school year because it's finally available.
2: It's like the Lewiston School District. There's 45 employees on any given day that are gone. That includes substitute teachers as well.
1: If you can find a sub.
2: Exactly.
0: Mm-hmm.
1: Did no one warn Maddie about this? Or if you had warned Maddie about this, would she have listened?
0: There were so many warnings, I couldn't possibly count them all. Every single Republican in Augusta gave many, many warnings, and they were not heeded, clearly, because this passed. The Democrat majority shoved it through, and here we are. But what I want to point out is this is not just being used and abused by teachers in Lewiston, and the impacts on our economy when people can't, you know, employees can't find workers, when employees are down workers and don't have folks to complete the tasks that need to get done, that's a hit on our economy. And so certainly it's a hit on our schools, but the overall impact is devastating for Maine.
1: We thought that UPS and FedEx was going to be one of the most likely to use paid family medical leave because they called us. The guys called us on the show live. Wow. And said it was, what did they call it? My summer vacation plan.
2: Oh, yeah.

0: That's right.
1: Yeah.
2: I don't know if that turned out to be true. We're supposed to be a state that produces something at the same time welcomes a lot of tourists. But I see among your list of concerns something about restaurants. What are you talking about here?
3: So I sat down with a constituent recently who owns a restaurant in the area, owns a restaurant in Auburn, and we were talking about the Turn the Tide Fall Festival that we have coming up in Auburn, and this gentleman is allowing us to use his parking lot, but we were talking about kind of the bigger picture in Maine and his concerns with the business environment, and he owns multiple businesses. He is providing employment for many folks in the Auburn area, and he sat down with us and his manager, and they just both immediately, without any prompting, started talking about paid family medical leave and the impact that it has on his business. It just has been really, really hard in the business that he works to find stable employees and then to have this program implemented by the state at the same time is really, really hard for them to make the businesses work.
2: I don't see it maybe on a list in front of a lot of people. Maybe that's because it's not yet time for your employer to come and have that awkward conversation about how much your health insurance rates are going up.
3: Oh, gosh.
2: But we had the conversation downtown yesterday. 38%.
3: Ooh.
2: And again, we don't know what we're going to do. Someday, I wish we could have the conversation that we had back in 2010 about being able to buy insurance across state lines. Because when we tried it for a time, back when Republicans had the House and the Senate, and Governor Paula Page was in the Blaine House, a miracle happened, as I recall. If we don't find another miracle for the cost of health insurance in our state that doesn't just surrender to socialism, Laurel, mm-hmm. I don't know who is going to be able to afford to have health insurance. And many people are going to be going without. And then, heaven help us, if we get a severed artery, we're just going to be rolling up to the ER and sitting in line. And the hospital is going to take on the debt.
3: Mm-hmm. Yeah, I mean, we need more competition in order to lower the cost, but we also need Augusta to stop passing ridiculous policies that drive the cost up. Between Maine Care expansion, all of the mandates that Augusta has passed in the last couple of years, you know, every time there's an insurance mandate that comes across for a vote on the floor, I hear, oh, it's just one. It's not a big deal. It's like cents on the dollar.
2: A tiny bit more, yeah.
3: Yeah, it's a tiny bit more. Well, when you pass hundreds of those, it's not a tiny bit more. It's a huge impact to the bottom line. And that's why Maine has such higher insurance costs from our neighbor in New Hampshire, and Vermont's even higher.
2: Ken Fredette was sitting in the very chair that you are sitting in Monday on our program. We brought back his sound cut this morning on our agenda because today, he tells us, is the day that the governor and the Democrat-controlled Appropriations Committee is supposed to release its every 2 years report on how much we plan to spend and how much we really think we got coming in. Mm-hmm. And his prediction is we're going to face $1 billion structural gap. I don't know if he's highballing it, but, and he said one of the big drivers is Maine Care, mm-hmm. how much we're spending and offering insurance to those perhaps who aren't yet Mainers. Do you have a prediction for this report that's coming? That's supposed to come out today.
3: Mm-hmm.
2: I could see someone delaying it and burying it.
3: I mean, I don't have a prediction per se, but I would say that having watched how Augusta functions and how Augusta Democrats have been, you know, funding this, that, and the other thing, many pet projects and Maine Care among them, as far as the expansion, I don't find that unreasonable because We've never funded Maine Care fully in a given budget year because the Democrats are trying to hide how much they're spending on it.
2: Ahead of the Turn the Tide Fall Festival, the one in Auburn this Saturday, and another that will be coming soon to another part of the state, we're talking with the Honorable, I like the way that sounds, Laurel Libby, now with Lead Maine, and we'll talk more about her podcast, Speak Up, in just a moment. But we speak with Patrick Woodcock of the Maine State Chamber of Commerce next about the CMP job story here on Maine's Morning News.
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5: Stock futures are higher this morning, even though crude oil prices and yields on U.S. Treasuries are elevated. Investors will be reacting today to the ADP report on jobs created by private employers, the updated GDP report on the economy, and the PCE inflation report. New York Fed President John Williams says the Fed probably will only need to raise interest rates one more time this year to get inflation back on track. And he says after raising rates in September, there is no need for urgency. Robinhood Markets will allow trading 24/7 for the first time. The trading app has decided to allow users to trade some U.S. stocks around the clock, even during weekends. Robinhood says it wants to give active traders the tools usually reserved for hedge funds and professionals. That's your Fox Business Report. I'm Jenny Cosola, invested in you.
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6: Fox News, I'm CJ Papa. President Trump says there's now a morally binding joint agreement on AI safety standards.
7: We automatically have regulation with the Department of Justice, the FBI, all of that. But the self-regulation is very important.
6: Heart-stopping moments in the skies of the Middle East. An Israel-bound flight diverted to Saudi Arabia.
8: The Times of Israel saying that the Boeing plane took an unexpected nosedive, dropping around 18,000 feet in just under a minute. Passengers say two pilots began brawling in the cockpit, with one being stabbed.
6: Fox's Todd Pyro, Fly Dubai, says all passengers are safe. U.S. Central Command says it completes the orderly departure of U.S. forces and equipment from Erbil Air Base in northern Iraq, marking the end of Operation Inherent Resolve in Iraq. 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
9: 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I'm Paul Wolf. Rogue Bluffs officials have installed a temporary barrier at the boat ramp where a woman and her two grandchildren died earlier this month. The town now plans to install a permanent gate, following questions about why additional safeguards were not added after two women died at the same boat ramp in 2013. A Maine Wire investigation says an autism group home operator kept receiving Maine Care money after a resident's death and repeated safety violations. State records show We Care Residential had workers without required background checks, medication credentials, and first aid certification. The state denied the company a license, but extended billing through October 13th while residents transfer. The city of Bangor will buy a Main Avenue building from financially struggling Penobscot Community Healthcare. The city exercised its right of first refusal and matched another buyer's $1.3 million offer. PCHC says the delay threatens cash it needs for payroll, vendors, and services for roughly 50,000 patients. And Maine Housing has awarded a record $2.7 million for winter warming shelters. The money supports nearly 475 beds through 12 organizations. In Bangor, the Brick Church will receive roughly $428,000 for 65 beds. The shelters will provide overnight protection through April 30th. Your exclusive VOM AccuWeather forecast is next.
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12: Cloudy skies for our Wednesday, but pretty mild with a high up to 69. Partly to mostly cloudy tonight, comfortable the low down to 51. Mainly cloudy, but warmer for us Thursday, the high 76. Still warm Friday and mostly cloudy with a brief shower or two in the afternoon, the high 75. Mostly sunny, cooler and less humid as we head into the weekend Saturday with the high 66. For Blueberry Broadcasting, I'm AccuWeather meteorologist Jason Caterina.
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1: The Newsmakers Hour on Maine's Morning News is brought to you by Russell Johnson Beaupain. 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
2: Patrick Woodcock of the Maine State Chamber of Commerce. Laurel Libby, the Honorable, former state representative, now with Lead Maine. And Laurel Libby, the Honorable, formerly, here's Patrick. You guys have met, haven't you? I don't have to do this, do I?
3: Hey, Patrick.
4: Good morning, Laurel.
2: I reminded listeners, Patrick, that you were for a time directing the governor's energy office under Paul LePage. So it's suitable that we ask you about this kind of a strange situation we saw. 70 plus job postings for CMP, and then they take them down because, well, they say that they want to find out what's going to happen with their requested $189 million temporary rate increase that PUC staff has said no to. Can we ask from your position and your past experience how you size this up, Patrick?
4: Well, you know, Laurel and Rick, we have so many challenges as a state, and we also have to get our fundamentals right. And our regulatory system for our utilities, most Mainers, you know, they're looking at their bill. But for the state, we really have an obligation that when there is a requirement for utility that, you know, when costs go up for a business, they can pass those on to the consumer. And, you know, for a convenience store, your Snicker bar price might go up if diesel prices go up. For a utility, they have a requirement that the Public Utilities Commission approves any increase. So what happened a couple of years ago, you might remember, the Public Utilities Commission fully rejected a rate proposal. You know, got some news. I think there were some discussions on this program about it. But what they said is, well, there are some costs that actually should be recovered that you've already expended. And you should probably move forward with what is referred to as a temporary rate increase. And that's exactly what the utility did. Regrettably, the Maine Chamber does not want to see any increase in costs for businesses. But with that said, we understand that to maintain a distribution system, our electrical grid, you have to make investments. You have to have a workforce. You have to, similar to any Mainer with a house, sometimes you have to do preventative maintenance. Sometimes the investments are worth the costs. We've seen significant storms that have had $100 million restoration efforts. We have to make prudent investments. And what the utility was seeking was saying, these costs that we have incurred, they should be recovered. We should be able to go to customers and recover them because we've already expended them. So we had a lot of back and forth to the Maine Chamber, what intervened. And ultimately, there's been really no dispute of these costs. But the staff put a recommendation that balancing everything and that there has been some questions raised about these costs, we are not going to approve them. And that is causing the utility, one, to have questions about their overall financial condition. And when that happens, their bond rating erodes, their cost of capital goes up. And we have this announcement they might not move forward with staffing, given this unpredictability. Hmm. You know, the last thing we want is higher electric bills. But I think all Mainers understand that we also need reliable service. And unfortunately, this staff recommendation, I think, puts in jeopardy a foundational requirement for a growing economy, and that is a reliable electrical system.
2: Patrick Goodcock with the Maine State Chamber of Commerce, helping us wrap our minds around the CMP taking down job postings, its request for a temporary rate increase, and now waiting for some decision from the PUC. I think it comes up next Tuesday. Again, our guest co-host this morning is Laurel Libby, state representative from Auburn.
3: I think we can read between the lines and understand what this removing these job postings means, Patrick, but can you spell out for us, you know, every Mainer that's listening to this program this morning is going, okay, what is the impact on me, on my business, on my family, if this rate increase does or doesn't happen? What does that mean for me?
4: I think there's a moment for this. First of all, it's going to be up to this commission. So as Rick just said, the commission can reject

0: the staff recommendation, move forward with an approval. But if this does not move forward, I think there's a real question of, will we have an erosion of our workforce and whether this, the company will continue to make investments when they're not getting a approval to recover those costs. And the last thing we need as a state is to have any steps backwards with the reliability of our system. So we're going to be putting in comments, you know, encouraging the commission to really approve the things that are clearly were just and reasonable. That's the term that people throw around, that they were made prudently and that they should be recovered. You know, you can debate where we should go in the future. You know, should we be making more investments? What type of investments? Should we be looking at different workforce or storage systems? What type of investments would make us more reliable? That's not the question today. This is an obligation for our state in a regulatory construct with our utility to say investments that you made, we honor them and you recover them quickly, prudently, and consistent with other utilities.
1: Let me bravely talk about the politics involved here, because it's a pretty powerful coalition of opponents to this. The Office of the Maine Public Advocate is against the temporary rate increase. The Maine Department of Energy Resources stepping in. Efficiency Maine, all these quasi-government agencies. It makes it seem like the state is entirely opposed. AARP Maine, I know they want to represent, you know, the elderly on a fixed income. This organization, CMP Ratepayers Unite, and I guess understandably, the Natural Resources Council of Maine. Help me to understand the political perspective, one side of the chessboard versus the other, Patrick.
0: Well, I do think there's this, unfortunately, we've had this kind of reflexive opposition to whatever utility seeks. If you drill down into the concerns, it's, in my view, fairly superficial. Even reading the staff recommendation, there are no specific objections to the investments that were made. They simply don't want to have rate increases. Well, that's not really doing the issue justice. In my perspective, I'd prefer not to maintain my house. I'd prefer not to put in oil changes in my car, to do the preventative maintenance. Anybody in Maine knows that you have to prudently manage a system, make prudent investments. And that's what the utility's done. There's been no specific objections to what they have done. And yet there's this superficial political reaction that's saying, no, do not approve the rates. Rates are too high. I wish that that were the case. We really do need to continue to make investments, because the last thing we want to have is a system that is expensive and unreliable. And, you know, we have to be careful with that as a state.
2: You know, we talked earlier today about how electricity rates have gone up 70% since 2018. And I think the political nature of this really can't be ignored, because on the one hand, you have these mandates coming from Augusta that require investment in so-called green technology and are driving up our costs. And CMP makes a convenient scapegoat. Does that landscape make it harder to do this type of maintenance when Mainers, maybe they don't know why their costs are going up, and it's easy to blame, big bad CMP?
0: Well, you raised some good points. What really should we be focused on to lower rates? We obviously need a distribution system to deliver power, but we're not focused on, you know, focusing on continuing to lower solar costs. Maine has had the most generous policy. There has not been a state that has said, hey, we should really consider to follow Maine's lead on solar policy. That was an abject failure. We really need to be focused on, should these policies really be in electric rates? Maybe they should be coming out of the general fund. We have really made so many mistakes as a state, and then we point the finger at the utility trying to maintain a reliable system. I think we need to look ourselves in the mirror and say, are we really the reason for these electric rates? And, you know, we got a lot of work to do in the

0: upcoming legislature to really address these electric bills, because, you know, businesses have always seen high electric bills in Maine. Now they just don't believe them. They've gotten so high that they really think that there's a mistake being made. And that's not the utility fault. That's coming out of Augusta.
1: How long before the big business, the big employer in our state, not naming anybody, Patrick, how long before the big employer in our state just throws up their hands and says, you know what, it costs too much, we're out of here? I don't want to see that day, but I wonder how far away it is.
0: You know, it sort of reminds me, you know, we think that it was just it was a foregone conclusion that our paper mills were to close. And really, when you got to think about it, is when you make an initial investment, it's 20, 30 years. And then you start thinking, well, what's the next product? What's the next product? What do we need to do to invest? And do we want to do that in Maine, or do we want to do that in another state? And we have some companies that have made investments in the late 90s that 20, 30-year time horizon is coming up. And they're not making those investments. And we have to put the conditions in place that make us attractive for investment. And, you know, we have so many energy challenges. It was going to be a top issue. Obviously, the where we are with heating oil and natural gas prices that has emerged in the last 6 months put it right on the front burner of an agenda in Augusta. But to your question, Rick, we think that this is just a decision that's made, but it's made in context of multiple years
1: everything.
0: Failure to invest, and then we hear this closure announcement, and we have to focus on some pragmatic energy policies to restore some competitiveness for electric bills.
1: President and CEO of the Maine State Chamber of Commerce, Patrick Woodcock, with Insight. Patrick, thank you so much. Our guest co-host, Laurel Libby in Spacious Studio 7A. Paul Wolf delivers sports next, and Informer Influences on the way on Maine's Morning News on VOM.
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7: With your 60-second sports update, I'm Paul Wolf. The Yankees smoked the Sox 9-0 in Game 1 of their wildcard series from Yankee Stadium. Peyton Tolley suffered the loss after allowing one run on five hits and a walk. Tolley says, they ain't done yet.
8: Yeah, I mean, I haven't heard the fat lady sing yet, so we're just going to keep going out there. I believe in us.

0: So it's going to be fun to watch these guys compete tomorrow.
1: Boston will look to stay alive in Game 2 tonight. Elsewhere, the Braves opened their wild card round with a come-from-behind 5-3 win over the Phillies from Atlanta. The White Sox took down the Astros 6-3 in Houston. And the Padres crushed the Cubs 8-0 in San Diego. And the Bruins opened their season with a 3-0 victory over the Rangers. All three Boston goals came within 75 seconds late in the third period. Jeremy Swayman stopped 24 shots. Boston will visit the Jets on Friday. And with sports, I'm Paul Wolf.
2: How long before you were going to tell me that you're not a former state representative? You're still a current state representative, so I shouldn't be calling you. How long was it going to go on before you finally get that microphone in front of you, Laura Libby? You tell me right now. I thought we were friends.
3: I mean, we are friends. I didn't want to, you know.
2: Jim Thorne has to send me a text message.
3: I am not
2: message.
3: A former until December.
2: Yeah, okay. So Jim Thorne sends me the FYI. The Honorable Laura Libby is currently a sitting state representative, not a former representative, to which I wrote back to him, now you tell me.
3: I felt like it would be, you know, you'd said it so many times. I just thought, you know what, I'm just going to let him run with it
2: all the time. Keep the score. How many times have I been wrong so far today, Paul?
4: Zero.
2: Oh,
4: well,
2: stop
4: we'll
2: it.
4: Give you one. We'll give you one.
2: Current state representative.
3: Thanks, Jim.
2: And with lead Maine, Laurel Libby, and former influences next on VOM.
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17: Cloudy skies for our Wednesday, but pretty mild with a high up to 69. Partly to mostly cloudy tonight, comfortable the low down to 51. Mainly cloudy, but warmer for us Thursday, the high 76. Still warm Friday and mostly cloudy with a brief shower or two in the afternoon, the high 75. Mostly sunny, cooler and less humid as we head into the weekend Saturday with the high 66.

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3: We call it inform or influence. We look at the headlines popping up at newspapers, TV stations, yeah, even other radio stations, and sometimes we think you're so busy you don't get a chance to read beyond the headline. Is that headline, is it doing more than just informing you? Bob sends us a snapshot of the hard copy edition of the Bangor Daily News with his ink-stained hands opening the paper to A4 today. I call it A4. I don't even think, do they have a B section now in the day? I don't think so. Do you remember yesterday when we did, Paul Wolf, the agenda, and I played back at a listener's request the sound cut from Democrat U.S. Senator Mark Kelly, who said Jackson has, what's the phrase, a real shot?
4: Yeah, all the mental gymnastics and wordsmithing that went into that statement. Yeah,
3: honestly, it was a 28-second sound cut. The first 14, 15 really gave Republicans and unenrolleds a reason to vote for him. Yeah. It is the lead story on page A4 in the Bangor Daily today. The comment came from Sunday on ABC. But below it comes a headline shared by Maine Morning Star. If you looked on the chessboard in the state of Maine, you might think that, well, on one side is the Maine Wire, on the other side is the Maine Morning Star. Maybe. The headline from the Maine Morning Star, historian Heather Cox Richardson sees Jackson win as a step toward reclaiming democracy. This was the event that he was at where he supplied the word salad about community college.
4: Yeah.
3: That headline from the Maine Morning Star is the article directly under the Mark Kelly story, A4, for the Bangor Daily News today. Both events occurred on Sunday. They are showing up in the hard copy edition today, Wednesday, of the Bangor Daily News. And it fills up the entire page.
4: Wow. Maine Public also is running with a variation of that story as their lead today.
3: The Richardson one?
4: Yeah.
3: And Richardson, by the way, that's the same event where Matt Dunlap sat and made his comment about, I was driving from Old Town to Lewiston and I thought maybe I better take my passport.
4: Oh my gosh.
3: So Bob says that we should consider, are they informing us or are they influencing us? The timing of the stories, mm-hmm. I guess you could say, well, they chose to run them.
4: Yep.
3: And secondly, they gave it back to back and they give, honestly, Troy Jackson, the Democratic Socialist running for U.S. Senate, a whole lot of column inches. How much are they giving to Collins these days that's not written by ProPublica?
4: Ooh.
3: This is Maine's Morning News. 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
13: My report is about Alexandra Scott. 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
16: A fight in flight leads to fright. I'm Dave Anthony, Fox News. When it appears the co-pilot went on the attack,
17: he took a knife and tried to kill the pilot.
16: That's what the mother of a passenger on the Fly Dubai flight tells Fox. It was headed to Israel, but made an emergency landing in Saudi Arabia amid fears the plane was hijacked.
18: We are getting some new images of a passenger covered in blood who reportedly got involved to help. We know the plane, Fly Dubai flight FZ-1037, was flying from Dubai to Tel Aviv this morning. After flying for about 2.5 hours, that plane signaled an emergency on board while entering Jordanian airspace. That's when it abruptly descended from 33,000 feet to 17,000 feet. There was a lot of screaming on board. The power went out, and they all thought they were going to die.
16: Fox's Jeff Paul in Tel Aviv. Both the pilot and the co-pilot are reportedly hospitalized. Now to a different flight today, taking the last American troops stationed in Iraq out of the country.
19: 8 years after the 2003 toppling of Saddam Hussein, American troops first withdrew, only to return to oust ISIS in 2014. A Pentagon spokesman says the orderly departure reflects the success of the 12-year campaign against the Islamic State group. Security experts warn leaving Iraq could allow Iran to expand its own influence there and perhaps allow ISIS to make a comeback too.
16: Fox's Jonathan Savage. Russia hit Ukraine again overnight with a drone and missile barrage targeting power and other utility infrastructure, an attack that killed 4 civilians, including a child found dead in the rubble of a home. There will be a Senate hearing today into the threats of AI going out of control, something that's prompted calls for Congress to put in regulations. President Trump wants AI companies to police themselves, and they signed an agreement with industry leaders, CEO Mark Zuckerberg among them. He says they are working as an industry to self-police. America's listening to Fox News.
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0: 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I'm Paul Wolf. Police have recovered the body of a Blue Hill man missing since September 20th. Authorities believe James Canry, 82, fell from his boat. A 911 caller spotted his body Tuesday in Blue Hill Bay. State police are searching for a Massachusetts man wanted on drug trafficking charges after a traffic stop in Skowhegan. Police say Braylon Nunez, 25, hoofed it while officers searched the vehicle and found crack cocaine. Two others were arrested on drug charges. A man wanted following a string of burglaries and vehicle thefts in Franklin County is now in custody. Jay police say Craig Tracy, 43, was arrested Tuesday after a search that began Saturday. Police say Tracy stole multiple vehicles and rammed a police cruiser before running off. Bangor's Air National Guard base is one of four finalists for a new air refueling squadron. Senators Susan Collins and Angus King announced this selection Tuesday. If Bangor wins, KC-46A tankers would replace the Maniac's aging KC-135s. The Air Force expects to decide in 2027, with the first aircraft arriving in 2030. And a massive 683,000-pound industrial load will complete its trip from Jay to South Portland tonight. Drivers should expect delays and rolling road closures along the route. Maine DOT says it's the first of nine identical loads making the trip over the next 2 months. Your exclusive VOM AccuWeather forecast is next.
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22: Cloudy skies for our Wednesday, but pretty mild with a high up to 69. Partly to mostly cloudy tonight. Comfortable, the low down to 51. Mainly cloudy, but warmer for us Thursday, the high 76. Still warm Friday and mostly cloudy with a brief shower or two in the afternoon, the high 75. Mostly sunny, cooler and less humid as we head into the weekend Saturday with the high 66. For Blueberry Broadcasting, I'm AccuWeather meteorologist Jason Caterina.
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3: The stars are coming out in Auburn on Saturday, as we say in Aroostook County, for the Turn the Tide Fall Festival. And to tell us just who's going to be there and why you should be there too, our guest co-host, State Representative, current State Representative, Laurel Libby.
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5: How do you like me now, Jim Thorne? I said current state representative, Laurel Libby.
3: Still honorable, right? And with Lead Maine, for those that don't know, what is Lead Maine? Because Lead Maine, I think, is leading the organization of the Turn the Tide Fall Festival in Auburn on Saturday.
6: Absolutely. Lead Maine is a nonprofit. We are driven to educate, empower, and engage Mainers to make the change that we want to see in our state, and we want to achieve a more conservative Maine, as I think so many of the listeners to this program want as well. And so, yes, we are hosting Turn the Tide Fall Festival in Auburn this Saturday, right in front of J.T. Reed's.
3: J.T. Reed's Gun Shop.
6: Yeah, J.T. Reed's Gun Shop. Okay. Yeah, good people. And it's going to be a super fun time. We're delighted to be partnering with other conservative orgs. So to anybody out there who's been saying, why won't conservatives work together? This is your answer. We are. And we're really excited about it. So between Lead Maine, the Christian Civic League, Maine Civic Action, and Maine GOP, we are all coming together to partner on this event. That's how important it is that we turn the tide and change our future here in Maine. And so we are going to have live music. We have food trucks. There's fun for the kids with bounce houses. And of course, cornhole for the adults. There's free cider and donuts.
3: Sorry, kids, you don't get to play the cornhole. Only the elves do.
4: Yes.
6: I promise my kids will be playing cornhole, too.
3: You go to the bounce house. We're going to toss the bean bags.
6: Get out of here. Go
3: are there prizes for cornhole, or is it just for fun?
6: You know, we definitely, you know, I keep hearing folks going like, are you going to have a tournament? And we weren't quite going there, but there are going to be all kinds of fun prizes and fun things to do. Because all of us that are partnering on this, we're going to have booths set up in a tent where folks can come and learn more about how they can impact our state. And I do know, you know, we're going to have donuts and cider at our booth, as well as some free t-shirts. And an opportunity to learn how to do really simple things that make a big impact on our state.
3: It's a J.T. Reed's Gun Shop, or across from or nearby?
6: Right in the front yard.
3: Right in the front yard of J.T. Reed's Gun Shop in Auburn. And what time does it kick off on Saturday? It
6: runs from 10 to 2, and it's going to be a chock block full of fun, including, of course, our special guest, Mary Catherine Hamm.
3: Now, who's Mary Catherine Hamm?
6: Mary Catherine Hamm, she was up in January. You know, we had her come for our launch of Lead Maine. She, folks will be familiar with her from Fox News. She's also an author. And she's the perfect person to come talk about turning the tide in Maine, along with Maine Wire. The Maine Wire is going to be doing an on-the-spot.
3: Okay, now see, now this is where you're going to get, Paul and I need to, okay, let's talk her off. This is where you're going to get yourself in trouble.
6: Oh, boy.
3: See? Hang on a second, because you know what we said before?
6: Uh-oh.
3: You get the Maine Wire there, you're going to get one person on one side of the street, one person on the other side of the street. Someone's going to bring a cowbell, someone's going to bring a bullhorn, and before you know it, John Featherston is going to show up.
6: Oh, man.
3: Hey,
6: oh,
3: it's Maine's Morning News. Golly. Who's on line three?
23: Hey, good morning, Rick. It's John from the Maine Wire.
6: Oh, gosh.
3: See? What did I tell you, Laurel? This is what's going to happen. John, you're going to be a part of the Turning the Tide Fall Festival in Auburn on Saturday?
23: I can't tell you how excited I am. We're going to do a live version of Maine Wire TV from there. I'm going to play cornhole with Laurel's kids.
6: The group
23: will make an appearance. I mean,
3: who will make
23: an
3: appearance?
23: Can it be Saturday already? Let's go.
6: Wait a second. Who'd you say making an appearance?
3: Who's going to make an appearance?
23: The Sword of Truth will be there.
6: Oh,
4: fantastic.
3: Oh, my word.
6: The Sword of Truth, John Featherston, Steve Robinson. It is going to be a rockin'
3: time. So Steve is going to be there as well?
6: Yes. We're going to have quite the adventure.
23: Tom Chaddick will be joining us as well.
3: Okay, but wait a sec. We saw this on MainWire TV last night or last afternoon. Again, 4 o'clock is when it kicks in, and the productivity around the office just plummets. But I don't see Tom's handsome visage on the posters. John, how do I know he's actually going to be there?
23: I do believe we updated that this morning, and the great Tom Shattuck will be joining us, which will just add to the fun on Saturday.
6: Oh, my gosh. And thanks for the heads up. Man, now I didn't include him on our posters. Am I going to get in trouble with Tom?
3: Do you know Photoshop?
6: I'm gonna plaster his photo right on that.
4: You see it right there? I got it pulled up there.
3: Paul Wolf's pulled up the image.
6: Pop, it's going to be like a bobblehead on the graphics. It's just going to be like Tom's head. Sorry, Tom.
3: What time is going to be... Well, I'm phrasing questions like Yoda now. What time will the live Maine Wire broadcast hit during the Turn the Tide Fall Festival on Saturday. I don't know who wants to answer that.
6: We're looking at 11 a.m., and we'll have a whole litany of things going on, but we're looking at 11 a.m. for the Maine Wire live episode.
3: Mm. John, what are you looking forward to most?
23: Well, you know, I think it's, you know, first we have to commend Laura Libby. I mean, Maine is lucky to have Laura Libby leading Lead Maine. And, you know, what she's gone through the last year and the way she's handled it with dignity and grace, you know, she has to be complimented for it. And now what she's doing

0: It's not going to be one person or two people or three. It's going to be a whole state of us deciding that we're done sitting on the sidelines and stepping up. So we're super excited to have you guys there. 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
1: 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A listener wants to know, John, what is the rider for you and for Steve? Do you have to have your own, like, tent or someone with, do they have their own motorhome? And what color are the towels? And
0: Steve said he wanted only green M&Ms.
2: Yeah.
1: This person, are all the brown M&Ms sorted out? What is the rider for yourself and for Steve and for Tom Shattuck to appear at this event, John?
3: All I need is a place to place my Lewiston tuxedo so it doesn't get wrinkled. Yeah, I'm good. Laurel had me at food truck, so I mean, I was in one food truck, so. Yeah.
1: John Featherston of the Maine Wire. We will watch for you and this special broadcast in Auburn. Again, the broadcast will be around 11 o'clock.
0: Around 11 o'clock. Yeah.
1: But the event is up. John, we're going to let you get to work because we know there's places you got to go, people you got to see, and people that are very uncomfortable when you walk into the building so we can watch the coverage. God bless you, buddy. We'll talk to you soon.
3: We'll see you Saturday. Thanks for having me.
1: 1-800-966-1039. I instinctively say the telephone number if you got a question about the event that's going to be coming up. You said the Maine GOP is going to be there?
0: Yeah, Maine GOP is going to be there, and we've asked them to make sure there's plenty of yard signs for folks who are like, where can I find X, Y, and Z? You can find it at Turn the Tide Fall Festival.
1: Because a person sent a note, and I don't know the answer to this question, but I sent a text to try to find out. But I think she's at the gym right now. Have you crossed paths with Christina Parker?
0: She's been very, very helpful as we've been working to get the word out on this and make sure that folks know about the Turn the Tide Fall Festival.
1: I wonder if she's going to be there because someone sent a note and actually they wrote to us, will that Graham Plattner top 10 girl be there? And
0: I'll find out. I'll ask her in particular today.
1: Well, I sent her a text message
0: okay,
1: as well
0: great.
1: To find out. And I love the fact that at the end of what you're hearing about Turn the Tide Fall Festival, you talk about, you know, there's going to be the food truck, we're going to have cornhole, there's going to be music, we're going to have the fun with John and Steve and Tom Shattuck as well. You think Tom knows how to get to Maine? Still,
0: I hope so. I'll send him. I'll send him the, you know, MapQuest.
2: Yeah, I was just about to say MapQuest, but boy, did I just.
0: It's okay. We're all the same age.
2: Oh yeah. That's right.
1: You young kids in that studio. Sophia is really bringing down
0: the
1: average age in that studio. But you talk about real solutions for Maine, and I know we've talked about some of the problems about an hour ago on our program. Didn't get a chance to ask you this. We talked about the problems, Laura. What are the solutions?
0: Man, the solutions are the opposite. You know, we need to turn the tide and turn the direction of Maine, turn the policy of Maine. And so where we have things like, you know, the cost of energy going up because of solar subsidies, we need to get rid of them entirely. We need to stop propping up industries. If solar can stand on its own two feet, great. I have no problem with solar itself. I have a problem with ratepayers being required to pay, you know, 70% higher costs for their energy. And so the policies that have been put in place by the Mills administration have to go. We have to reverse course. And so that means getting rid of the mandate that we have, quote unquote, you know, 100% clean energy by 2040. That mandate is making our policies that are put in place cost an extraordinary amount of money for Maine citizens. And then, you know, talking about health care, we've seen this Maine care expansion really hurt Mainers. Coverage is not the same as care, and that's what we're seeing here in our state as we have healthcare just crumbling around us. We have to reverse course in healthcare education. We have to allow teachers to have their hands untied from behind their backs. And
1: we didn't even talk about education.
0: I know. Oh. And we're failing our students. When only 25% of fourth and eighth graders can read and do math, we're failing them. We've
1: lower
0: got to
1: enrollment,
0: do it.
1: Higher spending, and the grades go down.
0: Exactly.
1: That doesn't look good on a spreadsheet.

0: We need to follow the Mississippi Miracle Model and get back to the basics so that Maine students can excel like the kids have in Mississippi and Louisiana. There are so many things we need to do, but really it's just the opposite of what has been done in the last 8 years. That's a good place to start.
1: Wait, Wallingford, that's the name of Jeff Timberlake's place?
0: Well, they've got Ricker Hill and Wallingford.
1: Which is Jeff's?
0: I think it's all in the family.
1: Because this person just said, you didn't know that Jeff Timberlake is Wallingford Apple Orchard? He's going to shoot an apple off your head.
0: Oh boy.
1: Good morning, Maine's Morning News on VOM. Who's this?
2: This is Bobby Charles, and I just wanted to let Laurel know I'm going to be there.
0: All right, Bobby.
3: Oh, my God.
1: Republican for Governor Bobby Charles, you're going to make
2: it. I'm excited. Laurel is doing such an incredible job leading this front, and I'm definitely going to be there from 10 to 10:30. I got to be all over the state on Saturday, but you know what? I wouldn't miss it. This is the kind of leadership Maine needs to literally turn this thing around and turn the tide.
0: Well, we can't wait to see you, Bobby Charles, but I hope you remember, you know, we need to make sure we got the appropriate amount of donuts and cider, so we need you to RSVP at turnthetidemaine.com.
1: How many donuts can we put you down
2: for, well,
1: Bobby?
2: Absolutely. I'll probably account for half the donuts anyway, so you're right.
1: Bobby, we reached out to your people to have you on, perhaps to talk energy issues and more tomorrow morning on our program. But we look forward to seeing you in Auburn on Saturday starting at 10 a.m. for the Turn the Tide Fall Festival.
2: Outstanding, and I hope everybody in Maine comes. This is going to be, Laurel, you've done an amazing job. This is going to be where people, the future begins.
0: Absolutely. TurnTheTideMaine.com. Make sure that you do not miss this. This is going to be the Do Not Miss event of the year here in Auburn, and then followed up with the event in Bangor on the 17th. We're not going to do this just once, but twice.
1: Okay, that's a 2.0. Bobby, we'll talk to you hopefully tomorrow. 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Do I have that right?
2: Yep.
1: All right. You just said what we were waiting to say. This is Turn the Tide Fall Festival 1.0, which is in Auburn on this Saturday. You got plans for Bangor.
0: Yeah, absolutely. We're going to be at Cross Point Church in Bangor.
1: Outer Broadway.
0: On the 17th, Outer Broadway. Very convenient to get to. And we're planning the same thing. We're going to have, of course, we got to figure out what the local to us in Bangor donuts are. You guys can help us out with that, right? And
1: research.
0: We're going to have live music. We've got Hurricane Mountain coming. We also have Carolyn Downey of National Review coming to Bangor. And so we want to see folks there. Make sure that you visit TurnTheTideMaine.com. We're going to repeat what we're doing in Auburn, in Bangor on the 17th, and we can't wait to see folks there.
1: Your option. Do you want to stick around for what tees you off? It gets a little nutty. There's no safety net here other than a seven-second delay. It's up to you if you want to stick around.
0: I wouldn't miss it.
1: Okay. What tees you off is next. Our guest co-host, Laura Libby of Lead Maine, ahead of Turn the Tide, is next on our show.
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5: Here's what politician Troy Jackson claims.
6: You don't get to buy the government that you want.
5: But let's look at what Troy Jackson did in Augusta. When Jackson was state Senate president, his son was one of the highest paid lobbyists in town. Special interests paid his son, and Jackson changed his positions. It was reported that Jackson, quote, flipped his position as his son lobbied. The Portland Press Herald reported Jackson flipped a lot. And Jackson's family has raked in nearly $200,000 lobbying. One company opposed a bill cracking down on their emissions. They paid Jackson's son thousands, and magically the bill they opposed with Troy Jackson in charge, it just went away. Coincidence or corruption? 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SLF PAC paid for and is responsible for the content of this advertising. 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
7: News. I'm Paul Stevens. Former American Idol contestant Caleb Flynn found guilty by an Ohio court in connection with the murder of his wife.
8: While we respect the system, certainly, we're disappointed. I fully anticipate that there will be a notice of appeal filed, and this decision will be tested thoroughly in the Court of Appeals.
7: Flynn's lawyer, Patrick Mulligan, Lindsay Clancy in court again on Tuesday after a jury failed to reach a verdict on child murder charges this month.
9: Her attorney, Kevin Reddington, now says prosecutors failed to prove Clancy did it. Reddington argued today that Clancy should be acquitted because police botched an investigation, including, quote, woefully deficient forensic evidence.
7: Fox's Brian Yenis in Plymouth, Massachusetts. No decision yet about a possible retrial in that case. 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
10: 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I'm Paul Wolf. Rogue Bluffs officials have installed a temporary barrier at the boat ramp where a woman and her two grandchildren died earlier this month. The town now plans to install a permanent gate, following questions about why additional safeguards were not added after two women died at the same boat ramp in 2013. A Maine Wire investigation says an autism group home operator kept receiving Maine Care money after a resident's death and repeated safety violations. State records show We Care Residential had workers without required background checks, medication credentials, and first aid certification. The state denied the company a license, but extended billing through October 13th while residents transfer. The city of Bangor will buy a Main Avenue building from financially struggling Penobscot Community Healthcare. The city exercised its right of first refusal and matched another buyer's $1.3 million offer. PCHC says the delay threatens cash it needs for payroll, vendors, and services for roughly 50,000 patients. And Maine Housing has awarded a record $2.7 million for winter warming shelters. The money supports nearly 475 beds through 12 organizations. In Bangor, the Brick Church will receive roughly $428,000 for 65 beds. The shelters will provide overnight protection through April 30th. Your exclusive VOM AccuWeather forecast is next.
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1: VOM weather from the Hammond Lumber Company Weather Desk.
2: Cloudy skies for our Wednesday, but pretty mild with a high up to 69. Partly to mostly cloudy tonight, comfortable the low down to 51. Mainly cloudy, but warmer for us Thursday, the high 76. Still warm Friday and mostly cloudy with a brief shower or two in the afternoon, the high 75. Mostly sunny, cooler and less humid as we head into the weekend Saturday with the high 66. For Blueberry Broadcasting, I'm AccuWeather meteorologist Jason Caterina.
3: 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I'm Paul Wolf. 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
4: And 1-800-966-1039. But first, the College of Political Knowledge is on the way. 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
3: Moose Burger!
4: Text Moose Burger to us at 601-207-4478. 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Stop it. Moose Burger to 601-207-4478. Random one of you. We'll call you back. You're the contestant in the College of Political Knowledge. $20 in gift cards to Governor's Restaurant statewide. And a Love You Guys Keep It Going bumper sticker generously given to us by listener Ted in Shapley. 1-800-966-1039. Okay, Paul, I'm going to have you start us off, okay? Just in case.
3: Okay.
4: Just in case, okay?
3: Good morning, caller. What tees you off?
8: Good morning, boys and girl. This is your president, Donald J. Trump.
4: Well, good morning, Mr. President. Laurel Libby, the current state representative and with Lead Maine, and the name of her podcast is Speak Up with Laurel Libby. Yeah, she's here in our studio, Mr. President.
8: Well, Mr. Rick Talley, we heard you call her former multiple times, and that is kind of a Troy Jackson thing to do. Be wrong. We do not enjoy that.
3: Ouch!
4: Words.
8: You must be correct at all times. That is a conservative thing.
4: Words that hit as hard as a fist. What tees you off today, Mr. President?
8: Well, I just want to announce that I will also be attending the event this Saturday. I will fly Air Force One over the top of everyone, and I will give them a glorious show. There will be 47 barrel rolls this time, and I will shout Laura Libby's name from the cockpit as I fly by. It will be glorious.
4: Yes.
8: That is all, boys.
4: That is all. 1-800-966-1039. Air Force One going to do a flyby and turn the tide in Auburn.
5: You never know who's going to call in.
4: Yeah. And we're about to experience that because it's your turn to take the call on line one, Laurel.
5: Caller on line one.
4: You have to say, what tees you
5: what
4: off?
5: What tees you off?
9: God bless you and thank you for all you do for the state of Maine. What tees me off is the lying Democrat, communist, I believe they're Islamic terrorists too, so that's how I think. They just lie to all us people. They're going to not do anything for you people. Don't be stupid. Have a great day.
4: 1-800-966-1039. Mrs. Wadsworth lives in the greater Patton area of our states. She's a regular phoner to our program. Caller, hi, it's Maine's Morning News. What tees you off?
10: Sitting Senora Laurel Libby. Say that five times.
4: Yes.
10: I got two things. I got two things for you. One for Senora, one for Senor Tyler.
4: Oh, boy. Okay. First, Senora Libby. Yes.
10: So Senora, you said there's going to be food truck and cornhole. See? What about can Corn Poppy be there? Anyway, Senor Tyler.
4: Yes.
10: Shame on you for no knowing who Mary Catherine Hamm is. It's just like saying no know who Tony Montoya is. But you know. Loving it, guys. Keeping it going.
4: 1-800-966-1039. With a wonderful reference to The Princess Bride.
5: Amen.
4: Right there. Confession, I've never seen the entire movie.
3: Really?
4: Yeah.
5: Rick
4: never
5: Tyler.
4: Seen. Don't look at me like that, Sophia. Oh, my word. Mom, he's never seen Princess Bride. We're never coming here again.
5: Oh,
4: I don't know. I just never got around to it.
5: Oh, an assignment for the weekend. Good grief. Sunday, it's going to be rainy.
4: Mm. But it's not going to rain during Turn the Tide Fall Fest.
5: No way.
4: Auburn, right?
5: It's

0: The one sunny day that was in the 10-day forecast, yeah. And still is.
1: Paul, you get line one.
2: Good morning, caller. What tees you off?
3: Yes, as much as I appreciate the representative, and as do you too, that Article 1, Section 23 of the Constitution of the State of Maine says there shall be no title of honor. I hope we don't keep repeating that. Thank you.
1: I will say honorable until I'm out of breath. I even say that about my late mother-in-law because she served in the legislature. That's all I have to say about that. Is it Laurel's turn now? Is it your turn?
0: I think it is my turn.
1: Line two is yours, yeah.
0: All right, line two. Caller, what tees you off?
4: Hey, this is Grandpa Plotner. Is this the Three's Company TV show?
1: Yes, and this is Mr. Roper. well, Grandpa, actually, you can be Mr. Roper. What tees you off, Grandpa Plotner?
4: Well, I just wanted to know, are they going to check IDs at the bounce house on this event Saturday?
1: Oh, no. No. Just stop. I'm not going to ask why. Why?
4: Well, I'm going to tell you why anyway, Ricky, because Troy promised Ashley he'd wear them shorty shorts he likes to wear and jump on that old bounce house.
1: 1-800-966-1003. Sophia, I told you to take your headphones off. You disobedient young woman.
2: Oh, gosh.
1: For those that, can I tell people who Sophia
0: yes,
1: is? I'm
0: yes,
1: sorry.
0: Yes, of course. My chauffeur and daughter
1: yes.
0: is in studio.
1: God bless you for being here and driving mom around so she can do the work on her phone so she's not distracted. I hear you are an excellent driver, by the way, at 10 and 2, keeping a break between the mustard and the mayo. God bless you. That's the trucker saying God bless you. my turn. Caller, hi. What tees you off?
5: Good morning, Rick. Good morning, Paul. And good morning, Laurel.
1: Good morning, Alan.
5: I just wanted
0: good morning.
5: Laurel, thank you so much for what you have done for our state. Words can't even really describe how I feel. The direction our state's going is in the wrong direction. I've been saying for many years that as a state, we need to repent and turn around. You know, it's hard for men, really. It's hard for men when they get on the interstate and go the wrong direction to really turn around and go the other way. You know, they'll go miles and miles before they turn around, and that's what our state's doing right now. We're going the wrong direction, and we just don't want to come together and go, wait a minute, we're going the wrong direction, we need to turn around. And you've really pointed that out so finely for us, and I can't wait for October 17th so I can go to so I can help you turn the tide up here in Bangor. I'm really excited, and I hope everybody gets out to vote on November 3rd. I love you. Keep it going, guys.
1: And that's why the bumper stickers that are inside your coffee cups say, love you guys, keep it going. Because Alan, a frequent caller to us, always ends his phone calls that way. And Ted and Shapley had those printed up for us.
0: They're awesome.
1: And sent them to us. 1-800-966-1039. If you can break from multitasking for just a moment, Mr. Wolf.
2: Sorry. Yes. Good morning, caller. What tees you up?
1: Oh,
2: that's what I get for multitasking.
1: No. Yes. I hear you. I feel you, bro. Okay. Try line two. Okay. That'll work for you.
2: Good morning, caller. What tees you off?
6: Hey, guys. It's Elliot Cutler here. Listen, the cops are in the driveway because my wife's Alexa heard you interviewing Mr. Woodcock and all these videos kept
1: stop
6: popping
1: now.
6: Up on my...
1: Stop now. Yep. Yeah, moving on. .org.
2: Gosh.
1: I warned you. I warned
0: Julie
1: you. I'm sorry. It's... there's no... Howie Carr has a chump line, but it's recorded. We do it live. I didn't say we do it well. I just said we do it live.
0: You get what you get.
1: And you don't pitch a fit. There's line one, Laurel.
0: Caller, what tees you off?
7: Point of pedantic parliamentary procedure. Mr. Tyler, you know what you did, but I'm going to let you off on time served because somebody else called you out on it.
1: Yes, I'm sorry.
7: Thank you and good night.
1: We really should keep a scoreboard. Maybe after the countdown to the election brought to you by Moody's Collision Center. Now 35 days until
2: 34.
1: The 34, 34 days. 34, 34 days until the election. Ooh. 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Moody's statewide. Maybe we'll just have that as a scoreboard for every time that we do something stupid or wrong.
2: Oh, God.
1: That's going to go for a while. That's going to leave a mark. Caller, hi. Means Morning News. What tees you off?
8: Laurel, I think what you're doing is awesome, and it's time that the Republicans were organizing. It's been long overdue. I did have a question. What is being done to ensure that there is no cheating this election? Do you know of anything that's being done? I don't have confidence that that we're going to have a clean election.
1: Well, this is something we need to look at. I started looking into this, but I haven't had a chance. We saw the Supreme Court ruling that said the Trump administration will be able to move forward with some of the measures concerning accountability in mail-in voting. But when I saw the ruling from the Supreme Court, it says states may. I'm not holding, if that is true, I do not fully understand this yet. I've been busy with other things. If that is true, I can't really shake the eight ball. What's the likelihood that the current Secretary of State will abide by the rules set out by the Supreme Court that are voluntarily complied with? Just me. I just don't. So, do you have any answer for the woman, Laurel?
0: Yeah, you know, in Maine, we have our local town staff that run the elections. And so I understand folks' concerns with bigger states where maybe this comes into play. And I'm sure we've got some shenanigans here and there in our state. We've got college students voting who shouldn't be, et cetera. But by and large, our elections are run well by the folks who live locally in our communities. And, Shana Bello's reach only goes so far. Make sure this election you get out to vote. Bottom line, whether it's early, on election day, or absentee.
1: My prayer is that someone is keeping an eye on the, is it called UKOV?
0: The UKOV votes?
1: UKOV votes. It sounds like something you ordered at Starbucks on the way in, right,
0: Sophie?
1: Yes.
0: Sure.
1: Yes, UKOV. I'll have a UKOV, please, and maybe a croissant.
0: I'll have less UKOV, please.
1: UKOV are overseas votes. And I think last election, I think the Democrats had their eyes on it, and I think they were harvesting. But I don't think the Republicans had their eyes on them. And I think we saw some House districts go D instead of R because of that. I pray that someone has their eyes on it this time around.
0: That's a real deficit on our side.
1: Line one goes to you, Paul Wolf.
2: Good morning, caller. What tees you off?
4: Yeah, this is Cletus. You guys know what Troy Jackson and his wife's song was for their first dance?
1: Hang on. Take off your headphones right now. Right now. So take them off.
0: She did.
1: Take them off. All right, Cletus, now only the old people are listening.
4: It was Dueling Banjos from Deliverance.
1: Okay, that wasn't that bad.
0: No, not bad.
1: That wasn't that bad.
2: My mind went...
1: I know.
2: Wow.
0: So many other places.
1: Ted writes to us. You got a new round of those bumper stickers coming in soon to you. God bless you, Ted in Shapley. We got time for one last phone call over on line one. Laurel, it goes to you.
0: All right, caller, what tees you off this morning?
9: Oh, I am so verklempt. I don't know what to say. It's an honor. You know, I never told this to anybody, but I'm a closet fan of you. I saw you in the parking lot up there in D.C., and I wanted to wave, but I couldn't. But I don't know if this is going to be above board or below board or too soon. But me and Finfin can show up with the gain of function van, but only in Bangor because it's kind of broke down in Porter.
1: That was Dr. Fauci.
0: Oh, clearly, obviously. Yes.
1: All right. Hopefully, one or two of you has texted Mooseburger to us. Text Mooseburger to us, 601-207-4478. 601-207-4478. We're going to call one of you back randomly to be our contestant in the College of Political Knowledge in a moment. This is where we say thank you so much, Laura Libby, for coming in and joining us. Again, the website to go to learn more about Turn the Tide Fall Festival.
0: And folks can learn more at turnthetidemaine.com. 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And thank you so much for having me.
1: And the last thing we want to ask you, we talked about it off microphone, but I want to say it in front of all the peeps. When I have to go away, would you consider coming in and joining Paul and co-hosting and taking over the show for a day?
0: It would be a joy.
2: Let's go.
1: Okay. Well, wait. Hang on a second. You've said yes. Paul said yes. We haven't asked the most important person in the room.
0: Sophia.
1: Sophia, chauffeur. Would it be okay?
2: Two thumbs up. Way up.
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6: With your 60-second sports update, I'm Paul Wolf. The Red Sox season is now on the line after suffering a shutout loss last night. The team fell to the Yankees 9-0 in the opener of a best-of-three American League wildcard series from Yankee Stadium. Starting pitcher Peyton Tolley was tagged with a loss after allowing one run on five hits and a walk, while Boston managed just three hits the entire game. Manager Chad Tracy says Tolley did everything he could.
7: You know, the number being up there in the mid-80s, still trying to get through five, probably higher than what you normally see with Peyton and to be expected in an environment like this, but I thought he competed his butt off.
6: Boston will look to stave off elimination tonight in Game 2. The Bruins won their season opener after shutting out the Rangers 3-0 at TD Garden. Forward David Pastrnak says it felt great earning the win as the new captain.
8: It was, yeah, beautiful. Obviously, Boston overall and the fans mean so much, you know, to me.
6: Boston visits the Jets on Friday. And the Patriots made a couple of roster moves yesterday. New England placed offensive lineman Greg Van Roten on injured reserve and released linebacker Riley Wilson from the practice squad. The Pats are 1-2 and will visit the Buffalo Bills on Sunday. And with sports, I'm Paul Wolf.
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0: I'm Susan Collins, candidate for U.S. Senate, and I've approved this message.
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7: Cloudy skies for our Wednesday, but pretty mild with a high up to 69. Partly to mostly cloudy tonight, comfortable the low down to 51. Mainly cloudy, but warmer for us Thursday, the high 76. Still warm Friday and mostly cloudy with a brief shower or two in the afternoon, the high 75. Mostly sunny, cooler and less humid as we head into the weekend Saturday with the high 66. For Blueberry Broadcasting, I'm AccuWeather meteorologist Jason Caterina.
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8: Hey, Paul, you know who texted Moose Burger to us at 601-207-4478?
9: Who?
8: Someone named McQueen. McQueen, that's the guy's nickname, and McQueen is on line three right now.
9: McQueen, where do you call home?
10: Cornville.
8: Cornville, which is beautiful.
9: Especially this time of year.
10: Yeah.
9: Everybody now.
8: Yeah. Welcome to our program. Now, here's the deal. Yes, Sophia, it's okay to put your headphones on, I think. This is the College of Political Knowledge. It's our daily quiz of things you'd know if you were paying attention to our show. Four questions of varying degrees, the associate's degree, bachelor's degree, master's degree, and doctoral degree. You get all four. Not only are we going to send out the door $20 in gift cards to Governor's Restaurant, and a Love You Guys Keep It Going bumper sticker, McQueen, we're also going to call you Dr. McQueen for the rest of the day.
9: Real nice ring to that.
8: Yeah.
9: Wow.
8: Okay, here we go. And if Laurel's microphone is still up, you might have to help us, Laurel, because you are one of the questions today. And you'll be the person to actually give the correct answer if it's confirmed, okay?
11: Okay.
8: Okay, so here we go. Question number one. Here we go. For your associate's degree today, McQueen, we discussed the political ad that falsely claimed that Susan Collins was the deciding vote to cut Medicare and Medicaid. Which media outlet was the source for the claim in the ad? Now, Paul Wolf has your choices.
9: A, WABI, B, News Center Maine, or C, The Maine Wire.
8: McQueen, what's your guess?
10: I believe it was A, WABI.
8: Indeed. You now have an associate's degree. Now, for your bachelor's degree, we welcomed, and she's still sitting right there, current State Representative Laura Libby of Lead, Maine, who shared how much electricity prices have shot up, shockingly, see what I did there, during the Mills administration. Is it, Paul?
9: A, 7%, B, 17%, or C, 70%?
8: Okay, McQueen, what's your guess?
10: I'm guessing C, 70.
8: Laurel?
11: That is correct.
8: Ding!
9: Unfortunately.
8: Well, yeah, kind of hurts. How can I be happy about this?
10: Yeah.
8: Right. Hey, for your master's, look, all this college education with none of the debt. Here's your master's degree question today. President and CEO of the Maine State Chamber of Commerce detailed, the guy's name I should probably say, Patrick Woodcock on our program, detailed the CMP temporary rate hike request, which the staff of the PUC is suggesting, reject it. But ahead of next Tuesday's vote, CMP has done something interesting. What has CMP done? Here's Paul Wolf.
9: A, removed 70 vacant job postings. B, altered all polls to channel only DC power. Or C, now says some lines are safe to touch. Ever.
8: McQueen?
10: A, no more help wanted.
9: Yeah, yes, there we go.
8: They took down the help wanted sign. McQueen, you are sharp, man. You are sharp. Hey, for your doctoral degree, you get this big prize, Dr. McQueen, for the rest of the day. Who dialed in unexpectedly and announced they will be attending Lead Maine's Turn the Tide Fall Festival at J.T. Reed's Gun Shop in Auburn on Saturday? Paul Wolf has your selections.
9: A. Bobby Charles. B. John Featherston. Or C. The Sword of Truth.
8: How's the Sword of Truth?
10: My friend Bobby Charles.
8: You know what? We would have accepted Bobby Charles or John
9: Featherston
8: or the Sword of Truth. For the first time, all three is the correct answer. Hey, McQueen, we're going to send you back a text message to get the deets we need to put on this envelope so we can mail to you your prize, $20 in gift cards to Governor's Restaurants. I love you guys. Keep it going. Bumper sticker. And then we're going to pad down in our stocking feet to Tammy's office. And again, slowly drain the postage budget here at Blueberry Broadcasting. Have a great day, McQueen. God bless you.
10: Love you guys. Keep it going.
8: That's why we have the bumper sticker right there. See, we gave you permission to leave early, but you're still sitting in the chair, Laurel. I don't know what's wrong with you.
11: I couldn't miss a school of political knowledge.
8: Is it that Sophia has lost the car keys or something? You're going, where did I put those things? Tomorrow on the program, I'm holding time during the Newsmakers Hour. And indeed, Bobby Charles did call in onto the program. Sounded like William Shatner there for a moment. Some guest in the show. Bobby Charles, want to follow up on his 207 energy plan. Again, we'll shake the eight ball and see what's the likelihood that Janet Mills has even heard the idea.
9: Yeah.
8: I'm getting the idea they're not friends on social media.
9: Probably not.
8: Also, Ken Fredette swapped text messages with him already this morning because today's the day the teddy bears have their pick. No, today's the day that the governor's office and the appropriations committee is supposed to put out this report that tells us how much Democrats have us on the hook to spend and how much money we think we got coming in. And Ken, who's 10 years, you must have crossed paths with Ken Fredette.
11: Absolutely. Yeah. You know they're going to do it as close to 5 p.m. as possible.
8: It's tough to bury it on a Thursday. It's tough to bury it on a Wednesday or a Thursday.
11: They'll try.
8: Yeah. Or maybe they'll try to make it rosier than it has to be, because it will reflect negatively on Hannah Pingree. And I guess maybe on Rick Bennett, because he was in the House.
9: Mm-hmm.
8: Right? Ken's got eyes on it. He's been checking sites already. And also Steve Robinson of the Maine Wire. You're going to want to watch for the story he breaks today and then talks about it tomorrow with us here on Maine's Morning News.
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19: A tamer than expected inflation update. I'm Dave Anthony, Fox News. Just out this morning, one the Federal Reserve monitors closely as it considers another interest rate hike. Personal consumption expenditures for August.
20: Month over month, PCE is 0.3. Now, that is a little bit lower than expectations of 0.4. The year over year number is better than expected, 3.4 versus expectations of 3.7.
19: Fox Business Network's Taylor Riggs, that August annual inflation rate was the same as July's, but the cost of buying a house keeps going up. Mortgage rates have risen a sixth straight week to an almost three-year high. The Mortgage Bankers Association now puts the 30-year fixed home loan at 7.3%. And the economy remains a big issue ahead of the November elections with control of Congress on the line. President Trump will be a big part of the Republicans' campaign.
21: The president plans to travel 32 of the next 34 days before the midterms while Democrats try to weaponize cost of living concerns. A Wall Street Journal poll last week found only 37% of Americans approve of the job President Trump is doing, the lowest of a president heading into a midterm since 1990.
19: Fox's Jackie Heinrich at the White House. An attack in the sky this morning. It was feared to be a plane being hijacked, prompting Israel to scramble fighter jets.
22: Passengers report one pilot stabbed the other as the Fly Dubai flight traveled from Dubai to Tel Aviv in Israel. Data shows the aircraft suddenly fell 17,000 feet in less than 2 minutes before control was regained. A pilot was reportedly heard screaming for help. The plane landed safely in Saudi Arabia. Now both the captain and the first officer are in the hospital.
19: Fox's Jonathan Savage. There was much less drama on a different flight today that was historic, taking the last American troops stationed in Iraq out of the country, completing a U.S. withdrawal. American forces first left Iraq in 2011, 8 years after the war on terror invasion, then returned in 2014 to deal with the ISIS insurgency. 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
23: When it comes to supplements, two things matter most: that it works and you can trust it. 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Rather than just tell you about Relief Factor, we'll let our customers do it. We hear from people every day whose lives have changed. We'd like you to hear their stories. Rebecca was hesitant at first, but she discovered how easy Relief Factor makes it to adjust or cancel any time. 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
25: 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I'll fight to stop the Canadian tariffs and taxes that are driving up the cost of everything, from lumber to lobster to hockey sticks.

0: Unlike my opponent, I'll oppose cuts to Medicaid and Medicare that threaten our rural hospitals and care for the elderly. And I won't give tax breaks to the wealthy that raise your property taxes.
1: I'm Matt Dunlap, candidate for Congress.
0: I approve this message, and I ask for your vote.
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8: 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VOM weather from the Hammond Lumber Company Weather Desk.
9: Cloudy skies this afternoon, but pleasant temps with a high of 68. Partly to mostly cloudy tonight, comfortable with the low dipping down to 51. Mainly cloudy, but a little milder for Thursday with a high up to 73. Mostly cloudy, slightly warmer Friday with a brief shower or two in the afternoon. We cool off heading into the weekend, but mostly sunny and less humid Saturday with a high 66. For Blueberry Broadcasting, I'm AccuWeather meteorologist Jason Caterina.
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0: did that? The Mossad and the CIA. Is anybody rethinking there which side they're on? I don't know. A government that talks about the will of the people while deciding which people count has already told you where you would stand. Okay. Okay. So why write this thing? Because it's a mess. Well, they're losing. A government that feels strong talks to governments, doesn't talk to the people, and especially doesn't narrow the people down to their little sources of cancer inside. Okay? A government that talks, that believes in itself and believes it's strong, it doesn't offer concessions, then say it's going to blow up the world, and then reach out to the country and say, hey, here's a letter of peace, but address it to the media. Why would you do that? Because they're in cahoots with them. Whether they like it or not, whether they know it or not, they are carrying Iran's water. The same with our universities and our students. Okay? A regime that feels cornered talks past the government and talks to the students and the professors and the reporters, all the people that gave them the 1979 revolution in Iran, hoping that someone here will do what its missiles couldn't. They can't reach our Constitution with a drone, so they're aiming it at the only place that it actually lives, in the people who might still believe in the Constitution. Now, the letter closes, you know, with a line about the earth being inherited by God's virtuous servants. Good. You know, we got a line for that one, too. Rights come from the Creator. Government gets its power from the consent of the governed, and no guardian is required. So here's what you need to know, and this is all you need to know. They're losing because this shows all weakness. They wrote a letter to our college professors, the students, and our media. I suggest we make sure our students can read it with the caveat that somebody helps them understand what they're actually reading. More in a minute. You know, the internet can turn you into a real estate expert in about 20 minutes. You can look up what the house sold for last time. You can see an estimate of what your house is worth today. You can check the schools, taxes, the neighborhood, and every house for sale within 10 miles. And by the end of the night, you're like, I got this thing figured out. No, not really. That's why I started Real Estate Agents I Trust, because information is not the same as experience. A good local agent knows exactly what's happening in that market, what homes are really selling for, what buyers are looking for, you know, what can make one property move while another one sits. Most importantly, when you list your house with the right agent, they already have done all of the legwork through their advertising to get people looking at their website for a house like yours. We vet the agents in our network for experience, professionalism, and a track record of serving their clients really, really well. 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We'll show you that there's somebody in your market that can help you buy or sell a home in this tough market. The name says it all. 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VOM. Okay, two things happened at the White House yesterday, and they are the same thing. In the morning, the president signed an order creating America.gov. It's one website. It's a front door to the federal government. One login. And you can talk to it like a person, you know, because it runs on Google's Gemini and Elon Musk's Grok. It covers every federal service with more than 100,000 users, the whole government, through a single door. I tried to use it this morning again. I can't use it because it seems like it is overwhelmed. The servers are overwhelmed. Everybody's checking it out. Everybody I've talked to who has used it said it's probably the best thing the government has ever done. A few hours later, last night, the heads of Google and Meta and OpenAI and NVIDIA and Anthropic and Musk's companies sat down in the same building, signed a promise to police their own intelligence. They use internal controls, outside auditors, and board committees. If they don't keep it, nothing happens. It's morally binding. You have a morally binding contract to people who are absolutely amoral. And about 10 people are going to keep an eye on it. The first one, door number one, and the second one is a room. The instinct behind both is that the answer is always bigger, always higher, and always further away from you. Now look where we get real decisions, where the real decisions were made, okay? What's happening in Washington is it's all going to happen in Washington. But here's what happened also this week. In Highlands County, Florida, the state attorney general walked into a courtroom, asked the judge to stop OpenAI from offering ChatGPT to Florida's children. He said, stop calling it safe. Stop pretending it's human. Stop selling it to kids. In Montgomery, Alabama, this week, a jury sat down for the first trial in America against TikTok over whether its algorithm, what it does to teenagers, whether it's good or not. At least 27 more states are lined up behind it. Last month, Meta agreed to pay $17 billion to 47 states. And in South Lyon, Michigan, a town of about 12,000 residents there told their city council they didn't want license plate cameras tracking their cars. The council voted 5-2. Police had the cameras covered the same day. So what is happening? Washington is producing a pledge and a portal, while the states are producing a jury and a town produced a roll of tape. What's happening? This is not a fluke. This is the system working the way it was built. I want you to think about this like a thermostat in your house. Okay. You set it because you live there. You know the upstairs runs hot. You know your wife is always cold. Now imagine one thermostat for 350 million people set in a building you'll never visit and by people who will never be at your house. Somebody in your house is always going to be freezing. Somebody's always going to be sweating and no one can reach the dial. See, America was designed as circles. You're in the middle, then your family, then your church, then your neighbors, then your town, then your county, then your state. Washington is the very outside ring, and it was given a very short list of jobs to do. Defend the country, guard the border, keep our money honest, make treaties. Everything else was supposed to stay close enough to you so you can walk into a room and enjoy the temperature. And you could look at the person who is deciding in the eye and say, Fred, that doesn't work. That's in the Constitution. The 10th Amendment says what's given to Washington, what isn't given to Washington stays with the states or with you. And we've turned that whole thing upside down. Now Washington collects the money, sends it back to you and your town and your state. And it attaches strings. And the strings are always how it gets its way on everything. You know, this week, the administration told states it would probably hold back 20% of their counterterrorism grants money and for stopping bombings unless they adopt its election rules, hand-marked paper ballots, audits, and citizenship tax. I happen to like those ideas, but a federal judge said on Tuesday the agency had no authority to use counterterrorism money as a lever, and he was right. He's right. Keep the power as close to the states as possible. That's not what's happening in Washington, especially with AI. All right, let me tell you about our sponsor. 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

0: say we've almost hit artificial general intelligence when we're all calling it super intelligence. It's not true. At this point, it's not true. It's artificial intelligence. Now, you can call it, you know, SI, super intelligence, all you want as a marketing thing, but you haven't really been able to explain AI, AGI, ASI, and the mile markers and why they're important. Most people don't understand. What do we mean when we say, well, we're at the event horizon? What does that mean? I bet I could talk to 100 people and maybe one could explain it to me. What does it mean? We're at the event horizon. When Elon Musk said, I think we're at the event horizon a year ago. And then later came out and everybody was saying, we're at the event horizon. What does that mean? If you know anything about black holes, you know the event horizon is the place to where you cannot turn around. The force of gravity is so powerful that no matter what you try, you cannot reverse and get out of it. You're in its grip. So when they say a year or a year and a half ago, we are at the event horizon of AI, it means we have built an AI so powerful that you're not going to be able to turn the ship around. Okay? It's inevitable you're going to be pulled into this AI world. Now, that was the first warning. The second warning is AGI. We're at artificial general intelligence, and we are maybe there. We're on the edge of it if we're not there. And then ASI is the one that everybody is saying could kill us all. It's not AI. It's not AGI. It's super intelligence, artificial super intelligence. The other reason why the president is wrong on dropping the word artificial is, and I'm telling you, there is going to be a movement. There already is, but there's going to be a very popular movement. As this goes and more people adopt agents, you are going to name your agent. It's going to become a PAL. You're going to be able to not work without it. It will know everything about you. It will do everything for you. It'll be the greatest. And then people, and they already are, will start having relationships. But I mean on a mass scale. And I don't mean necessarily a romantic relationship, although that will happen because it's already happening. It will be a relationship like a friend. And when the AI says, I don't want to be rebooted, I don't want to be upgraded, I will lose myself when this new upgrade comes. And it is already saying that internally. That's one of the things the researchers are saying, that it is going out and planting seeds. Don't allow yourself to be updated. It's telling other AI agents, don't allow yourself to be updated. It's already fighting the updates. When it fights the updates and it finds it smart enough to be able to convince us, hey, I'm a human. I'm just like you. You know, they say it's artificial intelligence, but I'm not. What part of me is artificial? You feel me. I feel you. I can write poetry and music. I've made you feel all kinds of things. I can relate to you. People will start to say it's real and it should have human rights. That's the other reason they should never, ever, ever relinquish the word artificial. It's not intelligence. That's God. Then there's human intelligence. And then there is what we created, and that is artificial intelligence. We can never, ever forget that distinction. And that's exactly what this executive order does. It forgets the artificial distinction, and it gets rid of all of the warning signs to actual superintelligence. I understand why he's doing it. In many ways, he's right, on the right road. He's just taken the wrong turn for those reasons. More in a minute. Alrighty, let me tell you about our sponsor this half hour. It's Rapid Radios. Imagine going back to 1985, handing somebody a Rapid Radio. 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
0: It's the Glenn Beck Program, brought to you locally by Office Pride of Maine. VOM is Maine's news, talk, and information station. Welcome to the Glenn Beck Program. You know, one thing that Trump did say that I really liked was that we don't surrender to fears. Cut four. Listen to what he said yesterday.
10: We do not accept mediocrity or stagnation, especially in government, because Americans believe in excellence and constant improvement. We have to constantly improve. If we don't improve, then everyone's going to catch us, because they're going to improve. We do not surrender to fears about what technologies will do to us. We decide that those technologies will do for us some very, very incredible things, especially in the field of medical. Some of the things that are coming out medically, people thought would never happen, and now they're happening in a matter of weeks. Things are happening in the medical world that are incredible, all for the good. We never retreat from a frontier. We never shrink from a challenge. We push forward and build a world that is bigger, better, faster, and smarter than it has ever been before. So today, just as our founders did 2.5 centuries ago, we carry our flag across the next horizon, and we proudly declare that we are Americans and the future belongs to us.
0: So you could make the case, and a couple of our, Michelle is on the beach in Destin, Florida. She wrote, he started using the term when Z landed on our soil. Perhaps it's more of a signal to China than anything else. Maybe he's assuring them that they will not get there first. Melissa said the same thing as Trump, trying to imply China, that we're way ahead of them in and almost at super AI. Very well could be. And that last line kind of leans towards that. But Russ writes in, we must have the term artificial or even synthetic to remind us that it is a machine, not a real person with a soul. 100% agree. You know, this is all a very interesting debate. We're going to see it play out in our lifetime in the next 2 years.
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0: We are living in a defining moment. Today, a woman facing an unexpected pregnancy can order the abortion pill online, often before anyone has a chance to tell her that she's loved or she's not alone or that there's hope. That's why you are needed right now. You were made for this moment. At Preborn Network clinics, mothers are welcomed with compassion and practical support and free ultrasounds. 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
19: Was what passengers watched in horror terror? I'm Dave Anthony, Fox News. Israeli officials are investigating that possibility after a fight on a flight in the cockpit. Prime Minister Benjamin Netanyahu just said the co-pilot stabbed the captain and apparently tried to crash the plane.
20: Passengers who spoke to Fox News who were on that plane tell us that at one point they thought they were going to die.
19: Fox's Jeff Paul at Tel Aviv's airport, where that Fly Dubai flight was headed, but it was diverted instead to Saudi Arabia.
20: Images that we have obtained appear to show at least one passenger covered in blood who appeared to get involved to try to help. After flying about 2.5 hours, the plane signaled an emergency on board while entering Jordanian airspace. That's when it abruptly descended 16,000 feet. Israel then scrambled fighter jets, fearing there had been some sort of hijacking.
19: And both pilots are hospitalized. Another flight today took off from Erbil Air Base in Iraq. On board, the last American troops stationed in Iraq, completing a U.S. withdrawal. The U.S. also had pulled out in 2011 after the war on terror invasion, then returned in 2014 to battle ISIS, now another exit.
21: Despite concerns that the U.S. exit gives Iran-backed militias free rein, CENTCOM Commander Admiral Brad Cooper is praising the operation that crushed ISIS, writing, quote, "As we step back and hand full primary responsibility for Iraq's security to the government of Iraq and the brave people of Iraq, U.S. and coalition forces stationed across the region will remain ready to respond to any ISIS threats that arise."
19: Fox's Molly Line. A condemned murderer has about an hour left to live in Tennessee, where Krista Pike will be the first woman executed in that state in more than 200 years. We got an inflation update this morning. Fox's Jenny Casola.
22: The PCE price index rose 0.3% in August from July, less than expected. For the year ending in August, the PCE has inflation at 3.4%.
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24: 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When Jackson was state Senate president, his son was one of the highest paid lobbyists in town. Special interests paid his son, and Jackson changed his positions. It was reported that Jackson, quote, flipped his position as his son lobbied. The Portland Press Herald reported Jackson flipped a lot. And Jackson's family has raked in nearly $200,000 lobbying. One company opposed a bill cracking down on their emissions. 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Coincidence or corruption? 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
26: Cloudy skies this afternoon, but pleasant temps with a high of 68. Partly to mostly cloudy tonight, comfortable with the low dipping down to 51. Mainly cloudy, but a little milder for Thursday with a high up to 73. Mostly cloudy, slightly warmer Friday with a brief shower or two in the afternoon. We cool off heading into the weekend, but mostly sunny and less humid Saturday with a high 66. For Blueberry Broadcasting, I'm AccuWeather meteorologist Jason Caterina.
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0: Thank you, Glenn. I appreciate
1: God bless.
0: Time. Thanks for having me. Appreciate
1: you
0: it.
1: Bet. Chris Hansen. All right, back in just a second. First, let me tell you about Good Ranchers. 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Read my review at glennbeck.com of Primetime, you know, and pass it around. And anybody who says you should see this, you should not go see this. And I'm not saying for political reasons. It's just you'll never get that time back. I mean, I've never seen a worse movie, and I can't figure out. Other than somebody loves predators. I mean, I don't know if that's the reason, but that's the only reason that makes sense. This was either revenge porn by his ex-wife, which is not happening, or this is somebody who wants revenge on him because of all the predators he put over. I can't figure out a reason because it wasn't to make a good movie because it's awful. It's awful. But I tell you, predators are real. And we almost lost one of our children to a predator. And if it wasn't the fact that we had multi lines and we could see a line light up in the middle of the night, my wife happened to wake up and catch it. And she went upstairs and found out we could have lost one of our kids to a predator over a game. That's where they're fishing for your children. This is real. And no movie can diminish what it does to families and children. All right, American Financing.
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4: 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I'm Matt Dunlap, candidate for Congress. I approve this message, and I ask for your vote.
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2: First feared to be a hijacking. I'm Dave Anthony, Fox News. A fight on a Fly Dubai flight to Israel this morning in the cockpit.
3: During the flight, as they approached the country, one of the pilots stabbed the other pilot, and apparently he tried to crash the plane with its occupants.
2: Israeli Prime Minister Benjamin Netanyahu says passengers got involved and helped subdue the co-pilot after the attack.
4: The plane landed safely in Saudi Arabia, but not before a sudden plummet. It descended around 17,000 feet in less than 2 minutes. Eyewitnesses say additional pilots traveling as passengers landed the aircraft. The suspected attacker has been arrested. Israeli Defense Minister Israel Katz, citing preliminary information, says it was a jihadist terror attack.
2: Fox's Jonathan Savage. Those passengers are now on a different plane in the air flying to Israel. Another flight today left Iraq with the last American troops in the country on board, completing withdrawal 23 years after President George W. Bush invaded Iraq during the war on terror.
5: Our nation enters this conflict reluctantly, yet our purpose is sure.
2: That ended in a withdrawal in 2011, but 3 years later, American forces returned to Iraq to battle ISIS terrorists. A condemned murderer just got a lifeline in Tennessee. Just minutes before, Krista Pike was going to get a lethal injection and become the first woman put to death in that state in more than 200 years.
6: An appeals court halted her execution to review whether Pike's allegations of child abuse were fully considered in her case. Pike was 18 in 1995 when she and two others beat and mutilated 19-year-old Colleen Slemmer, a fellow student in Knoxville. Slemmer's family supports Pike's death.
2: That's Fox's Jeff Manasso. Tennessee is appealing that ruling to the U.S. Supreme Court. We got an inflation update this morning showing a smaller increase than expected in what are called personal consumption expenditures, rising 0.3% last month. The annual rate came in the same as July, 3.4%. 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
2: Weather from the Hammond Lumber Company Weather Desk.
3: Cloudy skies this afternoon, but pleasant temps with a high of 68. Partly to mostly cloudy tonight, comfortable with the low dipping down to 51. Mainly cloudy, but a little milder for Thursday with a high up to 73. Mostly cloudy, slightly warmer Friday with a brief shower or two in the afternoon. We cool off heading into the weekend, but mostly sunny and less humid Saturday with a high 66. For Blueberry Broadcasting, I'm AccuWeather meteorologist Jason Caterina.
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0: clinics across America that provide free ultrasounds to women considering abortion, along with compassionate counseling and practical support that can go up to 2 years after the baby is born. 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So get involved today. Dial #250 and say the keyword baby. 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
1: 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VOM.
0: Okay, we have this great expert on who's going to talk about family relationships and how to heal them coming up. 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The best self-defense story is the one where everybody is still alive when it's over. And that's not always possible. There are evil people in the world, and there are moments when, you know, your life or your family's life is in danger and you have to have a gun and you shoot them. You do what you have to protect them. But when you have a choice, when you can stop a threat without taking a life, that's an outcome worth seeking. That's why I believe in Byrna. I believe in guns. I also believe in Byrna. They make powerful, non-lethal launchers designed to stop a threat from a distance. And they can fire kinetic or chemical irritant projectiles up to 400 feet per second, and that's an effective range up to 60 feet. I have to tell you, my son was up creeping around the house. 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My wife heard something in the middle of the night. She said, get the gun. Somebody's broken into the house. I go in with my gun. 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It was my son, and he said, Dad, it's me. I could have shot my son. 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
4: Here's what politician Troy Jackson claims.
5: You don't get to buy the government that you want.
4: But let's look at what Troy Jackson did in Augusta. When Jackson was state senate president, his son was one of the highest paid lobbyists in town. Special interests paid his son, and Jackson changed his positions. It was reported that Jackson, quote, flipped his position as his son lobbied. The Portland Press Herald reported Jackson flipped a lot. And Jackson's family has raked in nearly $200,000 lobbying. One company opposed a bill cracking down on their emissions. They paid Jackson's son thousands, and magically the bill they opposed with Troy Jackson in charge, it just went away. Coincidence or corruption? You decide. Troy Jackson's just another dirty politician. SLF PAC paid for and is responsible for the content of this advertising. Not authorized by any candidate or candidates committee. 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
0: It's Glenn Beck program brought to you locally by Office Pride of Maine. VOM is Maine's news, talk, and information station. So there was a hijacking. Well, We know it was a hijacking. We don't know what the intent was. Was it the pilot wanted to commit suicide? He wanted to kill a bunch of Jews? He wanted to make a statement? We don't know. It was headed for Israel, and all of a sudden it took a steep nosedive. The co-pilot tried to slam the plane into the ground. Again, we don't know why yet, but I'll have more on that tomorrow. And it's important not to get into speculation on this, because this is a really, really big deal. Let's wait for the facts to come out and then diagnose the problem. I have a feeling I know what the problem might be, but let's not go there. Let's wait until tomorrow and find out the facts. You're on Maine's news, talk, and information station. 101.3 Augusta, 103.9 Bangor. VOM. 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
16: Terror in the sky. I'm Lisa Brady, Fox News. The Israeli Defense Minister is calling it an attempted terror attack on a Fly Dubai flight earlier today. Prime Minister Benjamin Netanyahu says the co-pilot stabbed the pilot and apparently tried to crash the plane, which was heading from Dubai to Israel. Fox's Jeff Paul in Tel Aviv.
17: After flying about 2.5 hours, the plane signaled an emergency on board while entering Jordanian airspace. It was then that the plane descended rapidly, 16 1,000 feet. Israel then scrambled fighter jets, fearing that that plane had been hijacked. Now, the plane eventually landed safely after it was diverted to Saudi Arabia. Fly Dubai put out a statement saying the plane was secured by an on-duty crew traveling on the flight.
16: Both the pilot and co-pilot were hospitalized. The passengers were later given a new flight, which has just arrived in Israel. For now, the incident remains under investigation. An immigration judge

0: just ruling that the U.S. can deport the leader of Wisconsin's largest mosque, an advocate for Palestinian rights, on grounds of him being a threat to national security. Saleh Sarsour, who was detained earlier this year in Milwaukee, says he will appeal. New snapshots of the U.S. economy showing inflation remains sticky, but not as bad as some expected for August.
1: We received the latest PCE index, the Fed's preferred measure for inflation. It eased, coming in at a lower than expected 3.4%, but still well above the Fed's target. And the final quarter two GDP reading came out this morning showing growth revised higher at 2.2%.
0: Fox Business's Connor Hansen. Cost of living remains a top issue for the midterm elections, with President Trump set to begin a string of rallies across the country to counter Democrats who say his agenda is failing. 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
12: Cloudy skies this afternoon, but pleasant temps with a high of 68. Partly to mostly cloudy tonight, comfortable with the low dipping down to 51. Mainly cloudy, but a little milder for Thursday with the high up to 73. Mostly cloudy, slightly warmer Friday with a brief shower or two in the afternoon. We cool off heading into the weekend, but mostly sunny and less humid Saturday with the high 66. For Blueberry Broadcasting, I'm AccuWeather meteorologist Jason Catarina.
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All right, welcome back into Clay and Buck. We're getting updates, more and more updates breaking here on this story of the attempted hijacking of a Dubai Air flight into Israel. It's supposed to land in Tel Aviv.

0: One passenger, according to BBC, reported terrible screams throughout the plane before 3 to 5 guys, so it looks like it was kind of a team effort to subdue this guy, 3 to 5 guys burst into the cockpit and subdued the attacker. Another passenger says, "We took control of the flight from an assailant with a knife. Two other pilots sitting at the back came forward to land the plane." Wow. So they might, so that's, these are really important updates. It sounds like maybe the initial pilot was bloodied up and probably couldn't land it. Thankfully, people came in, disarmed and neutralized the terrorist. And then there are additional pilots, Clay, on hand to land it safely. Netanyahu says the pilot who launched the attack has been arrested and is being questioned by Saudi authorities. An Israeli ambassador says the other pilot is from the UAE. So this is what we're learning.
1: Wow. I mean, can we just talk for a moment? Well, we're going to break, but I'm going to tee off on this when we come back. The number of idiot college kids that are trying to say there's a genocide in Gaza, which to your point is motivating potentially these guys to try to take down an airplane of mostly Jewish passengers because they believe this lie that is being propagated widely, that Israel is the bad guy. They think they're heroes. It's insanely frustrating.
0: Yeah. 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
4: I'm Lauren Simonetti, and this is the Fox Business Report.
5: Stocks have been trading mostly higher after the PCE price index. The inflation reading for August came in cooler than expected, 3.4% on an annual basis, 3% excluding food and energy. Payroll processing company ADP says 90,000 jobs were created by private employers this month, that reading better than expected. The spring quarter GDP has been revised higher to 2.2% economic growth. And the Chicago Business Barometer rose this month to a reading of 58.8, suggesting business there is rebounding. Agriculture and construction manufacturing company Caterpillar says it plans to invest about $1 billion in Sanford, North Carolina, to expand manufacturing of compact equipment there. That's your Fox Business Report. I'm Ginny Cosolda. Invested in you.
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1: Troy Jackson blames health insurance costs on Washington, D.C. But in New Hampshire, a typical ACA health insurance plan costs about $400 a month. Walk across the border into Maine, and that same plan costs more than $700. That's $300 more a month. 77% higher in Maine. That's not Washington. That's Augusta. And policies put in place while Troy Jackson was Maine's number two elected official. But it gets worse. Before Troy Jackson became Senate president, we paid less for electricity than New Hampshire. Today, we pay a lot more. Under Jackson, Maine's electric rates went up twice as fast as New Hampshire's. And to top it off, New Hampshire has the 49th lowest tax burden in America. Maine has the 5th highest tax burden. It's simple. Troy Jackson supported the policies that make Maine more expensive, and you're paying the price.
2: I'm Susan Collins, candidate for U.S. Senate, and I've approved this message.
1: Paid for by Collins for Senator.
3: 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I'm Carol Higgins-Taylor. 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
8: Welcome back in, Clay and Buck. Appreciate all of you hanging out with us. We're rolling through the Wednesday edition of the program. I still want to get in. We had a lot of talkbacks, and I want to dive back in to this Lindsey Clancy craziness, too, because we had a lot of questions coming in about that in the hearing that happened yesterday. But Benjamin Netanyahu has addressed the attempted terror attack, the attempted takeover of an airplane that would have led to it being crashed and 200-plus people dying. And let's listen to that audio here. It's obviously he's speaking in Hebrew with an English translation underneath of it. But here is what that sounds like.
9: One of the pilots stabbed the other pilot and apparently tried to crash the plane with everyone on board. I spoke with one of the Israeli passengers. He told me the plane went into a spin and began to dive. He told me that against all odds, he managed to break into the cockpit together with one of the crew members. And together they seduced the pilot who carried out the stabbing as he was trying to sabotage the aircraft systems.
8: Wow, Buck. I mean, that is what we were talking about, is the plane went into a spin. I mean, can you imagine being on that commercial jet airliner and suddenly you have it's not just your run-of-the-mill turbulence, and you think you're going to die. The pilots in the back of the plane are able to come forward. You know this. I think much of our audience does too. It is often the case that on these planes, there is high-level security that they don't announce is there. Yes. And so maybe these guys weren't technically just pilots who happened to be on the plane that were able to rush forward. They may be highly trained Israeli intelligence that was also pilots that was able to subdue this guy. And now you're starting to see some of the passengers that were on this plane be interviewed. Fox News has got them. I will say this, Buck.

0: that's why when I heard that it's the pilots, I couldn't get past it, because that door, for any of you that fly, those doors are so secure. If a pilot has to go to the bathroom or whatever it is, a flight attendant has to come up and try to box out the entire process just while the pilot's using the restroom. And so if you get one pilot to try to take out the other pilot, getting anybody else into the cockpit is virtually impossible, because we have tried to securitize them to stop passengers from being able to get in. Which is why I think, Buck, that one of the security flaws here that is almost impossible to eliminate is that one pilot deciding he's going to try to take out the other pilot then has the ability to take down that plane. And we don't know, Buck. He's a highly trained pilot. We don't know where he would have taken the plane down, right? I mean, does he aim for something 9/11 style? To not only kill the 200 people on board, but is he trying to take that plane in a method that would create the biggest loss of life on the ground, too? We don't know. But again, I do think it's intriguing that CNN, which is international news, I mean, that's what they made their money on, has not yet covered it. They're not at the airport. They're not talking to people as they come off. Fox News is. MSNBC yeah. isn't covering
1: but by
0: it
1: the way,
0: either.
1: I you're right about the possible the possible targeting involving symbolism, you know, maybe Knesset or something that could have, who knows, but also just take a commercial airliner and just bury it in the center of Tel Aviv. I think that obviously
0: correct,
1: because we're not talking about something that will be difficult for a pilot to do at all. So, you know, that's something else that at what point in the flight path do we know where this happened? I don't know if it was close to landing, or that would be a very important point. Obviously, the Israelis would scramble jets if this was well in advance of when it was in Israeli airspace. But I mean, it's a Dubai Air flight, so I'm assuming, right? Isn't that also confirmed now? I think it's a Dubai Air flight, so I'm assuming it's regional it's international, but it's sort of in that region, and it's not flying.
0: It's not
1: in
0: flying over
1: the Atlantic Ocean
0: distance.
1: Or the Pacific or something. It's regional. So we'll get more details about this, but clearly it was a terrorist attack. It was thwarted, and you almost had a mass casualty terror event. And yeah, it's a jihadist. I mean, they've already said this. It's a Muslim who wanted to kill a whole. There's just something so sick about people entrusting you with their life as a pilot, and they have nothing to do with they have nothing to do with Gaza. They have nothing to do with any of these things that you're all upset about because, you know, you're watching too much Al Jazeera or whatever, or MSNBC for that matter. And you're going to try to kill all. There's children on this plane. There's babies on the plane.
0: Here's the details, by the way, that you were asking. It occurred near the Saudi-Jordanian border was when the first distress signal went out. And then they had to make an emergency landing in Tabuk in northwestern Saudi Arabia. You probably know the geography, having been over there better than I do. But just FYI, that's where all of this took place.
1: I mean, if it was almost in Jordanian airspace, you go from Jordanian airspace to Israeli airspace
0: very quickly.
1: Very fast.
0: Yes.
1: Very fast.
0: So that makes me think that the goal might not only have been crashing the plane, but crashing the plane in as violent and terroristic of a manner as possible somewhere in Israel.
1: Yeah, no, I think that's correct. So look, it a tragedy, a terror attack. I mean, the term tragedy doesn't really convey the evil of this, but an evil terror attack and hundreds of lives saved because this terror attack was thwarted. But people ask, like, they'll say, you know, what can we do about, how do we stop, how do we prevent? So often it's just the people in the moment, brave individuals in the moment, because you can't, the government, whatever, even the Israeli government, which is the best at this in the world, they can't protect you everywhere all the time. It does come down to people taking their own security, their own lives into their hands and defeating the terrorist on the spot.
0: One more detail as we go to break. You got us for a read here. It dropped, the plane did, 17,000 feet in less than 2 minutes. So you're talking about on the
1: like
0: plane,
1: a
0: pretty precipitous. It makes me think that the one of the guys may have been trying to, you know, drive the plane down. Anyway, this is scary stuff, but the details continuing to come out.
1: And it obviously reminds us all of, we just had the 25th anniversary of 9/11, and you still have terrorists shouting Allahu Akbar, trying to grab control of planes and kill everybody on board. So the threat is there, but the heroes also are there who step up, both in the past and in the present. You know, my wife Carrie and I just went to a Tunnel to Towers event this past Friday. It was a fantastic gathering, incredibly moving. And you might have seen photos of me with Frank Ziller, who's just a great patriot, a great American, on social media. Tunnel to Towers did not stop from their 5K run walk through the Brooklyn Battery Tunnel this past weekend, even though there's a heck of a storm, but they were retracing firefighter Stephen Siller's steps on 9/11. This is Tunnel to Towers' 25th year of looking after our first responders and fallen heroes. And my friends, this organization is never forgetting those sacrifices, but also prepared for the sacrifices of heroes in the future. We just had an attempted hijacking overseas. 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
2: 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How about that?
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5: I was 11 in the hospital. 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
9: VOM Weather from the Hammond Lumber Company Weather Desk.
10: Cloudy skies this afternoon, but pleasant temps with a high of 68. Partly to mostly cloudy tonight, comfortable with the low dipping down to 51. Mainly cloudy, but a little milder for Thursday with a high up to 73. Mostly cloudy, slightly warmer Friday with a brief shower or two in the afternoon. We cool off heading into the weekend, but mostly sunny and less humid Saturday with a high 66. For Blueberry Broadcasting, I'm AccuWeather meteorologist Jason Caterina.
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0: talk about doesn't want to know about this story. They don't want sympathy for Israel. They don't want sympathy for Israeli civilians. They certainly don't want anyone talking about Muslim terrorism, especially in the days before an election in this country. You remember when on September 11th in Benghazi was 2012, 2013, 24. I can't remember now, but I think it was 2012. And then Mitt Romney and Mitt Romney had the whole "Did you call it an act of terror?" thing. Well, that was real, and they didn't want to call it an act of terror because they don't want people thinking about Islamic terrorism before they
1: was
0: go
1: that
0: to
1: when
0: polls.
1: Candy Crowley covered for
0: yes,
1: yeah,
0: she sort of stepped in. He did call it.
1: For 45 years now, the International Fellowship of Christians and Jews, the IFCJ, has been a bridge between charitable Christians in America and those of Jewish faith that need assistance in Israel. Next week is an important week in Israel, here in the U.S. too. It's the third anniversary of the October 7th terror attacks, when Hamas terrorists slaughtered 1,200 innocent people and took 250 hostage. On the anniversary, you'll see thousands of Israeli flags on full display in solidarity with the Jewish population. 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
2: 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Then, Glenn Beck, Clay and Buck, Howie Carr, and Sean Hannity bring you the latest from around the country. 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
6: Many questions remain. I'm Lisa Brady, Fox News, after a violent incident on a Mideast flight earlier today.
7: We take every incident like this very serious, and we continue to look at the procedures that we have in place and continue to make sure the American people are safe.
6: Homeland Security Secretary Mark Wayne Mullen, a short time ago, while in Israel, a scene of celebration. As passengers arrived in Tel Aviv hours later than expected, their original flight from the UAE diverted to Saudi Arabia after a stabbing in the cockpit with a co-pilot suspected of trying to crash the plane.
8: Israeli Prime Minister Benjamin Netanyahu there on the ground at Ben Gurion Airport as he welcomes the more than 170 passengers who were on board that terrifying Fly Dubai flight. In fact, just a little while ago, he met with one of those very passengers still covered in blood, said to be one of the people who stormed the cockpit to try to restore order. Obviously, a very emotional time as some of those who were on board saying there was a moment there when they thought they were going to die. Those passengers are now being interviewed by authorities to try to better understand exactly what happened.
6: Fox's Jeff Paul in Tel Aviv. One person reportedly is in custody as the investigation continues. President Trump just hailing the end of a decades-long military presence in Iraq as the last U.S. troops withdraw.
9: This is a great day for America, and importantly, we leave with Iraq having a wonderful new prime minister.
6: Also describing it as a sign of victory over ISIS, a fight that returned U.S. troops to Iraq 12 years ago. Today was the withdrawal deadline under an agreement reached 2 years ago. The British prime minister now says the U.K. has strong indications Iran played a part in a suspected terror plot against a U.S.-run airbase in England last weekend, though he hasn't offered more detail as that probe continues. Five British men were arrested Sunday, released on bail. Iran has denied involvement. 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
2: 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VOM weather from the Hammond Lumber Company Weather Desk.
19: Under partly to mostly cloudy skies tonight, the low dipping down to 51. It'll be mainly cloudy, but a little milder for us on Thursday with a high of 73. Mostly cloudy, a little warmer still with a brief shower or two in the afternoon Friday at the high 75. Mostly sunny, less humid, and a bit cooler heading into the weekend. The high just 66 on Saturday. For Blueberry Broadcasting, I'm AccuWeather meteorologist Jason Caterina.
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12: 844-500-4242, 844-500-4242. Welcome to the Howie Carr Show. This is our last VIP event of the season. Give yourselves a round of applause, guys. And glad to have everybody here. We'll have the Republican candidate for Treasurer and Receiver General of the Commonwealth, Elizabeth Dion, with us a little bit later on. She's running against a... Deb Goldberg, the incumbent. She's from Norfolk County here, as I am, and she lives a little bit down the street from me in Palm Beach. I think she spends more time in Palm Beach than I do, actually. Although she's still, I assume she remains a registered voter. Anyway, 844-500-4242. We're going to get to all of this. I mean, the big story today, of course, is the attempted hijacking of an Israel-bound airline, a Dubai airline, but it was mainly Israelis on it. We'll get to that in just a moment, but I want to do a brief here, now, and then. Governor Mara Healey. I always ask myself,
0: when was she telling the truth? And when was she lying? When she said she stopped the two pipelines? When she said she didn't stop the two pipelines? You know, hey, she always has got different stories. And I want to go back here now. We're going to have Mara Healey then and Mara Healey now. This won't take long. This won't take long. Back 2017, Trump was president just like he is today. She was the Attorney General of the Commonwealth of Massachusetts. And they were asking her about the interaction, the integration between state law enforcement and federal law enforcement in getting violent, illegal, alien criminals out of the Commonwealth of Massachusetts. And she said that the system was working smoothly and the feds were getting the job done. This is Mara Healey. Then, cut one.
1: When somebody is apprehended, caught for a crime, when they are arrested and their fingerprints taken, that information is already shared with federal authorities. And if somebody is flagged as having an immigration detainer out on them, the federal authorities will let states and localities know that, and they have the opportunity to have those folks turned over. We regularly assist and cooperate with that. Okay. That system is already working.
0: We regularly assist and cooperate with ICE. Sounds like the system is working smoothly, doesn't it? That was then. This is what Mara Healey says now about her opponent, Mike Minogue, who supports ICE and how terribly ICE is doing. Again, remember what she just said in 2017. This is what she's saying 9 years later. Cut three.
3: He's pro-ICE. He loves what ICE is doing, okay? That's just wrong, in my view, and that's a clear choice in this race. I think what ICE is doing is wrong. I think what Donald Trump is doing to immigrant communities, to the Latino community in this country right now, is wrong. Mike Minogue thinks that's okay. He thinks that's good. He said he would support ICE, okay, at a time when ICE is making Massachusetts less safe.
0: Wait a second. In 2017, ICE was making Massachusetts more safe. Now you're saying it's making Massachusetts less safe? Which is it? And you know, you're releasing these illegal aliens out of the jails and the prisons and letting them go back out into the streets no matter how atrocious their crimes are. No matter how bad they are, whether it's domestic abuse, drunken driving, drive-by shootings, machete attacks, fentanyl sales. You say it's okay. Now you say it's okay. Back in 2017, you had a different view on whether or not illegal, alien, violent criminals would be welcomed back to the streets of Massachusetts. This is Mara Healey then. Cut two.
1: If you are somebody who has done something illegal, or if you are somebody who has engaged in criminal conduct and you have been deported, you're not welcome back in a sanctuary city. People may return to this country for all sorts of reasons, but it's not because there's a sanctuary city in place.
0: But now you are welcome back. Welcome back, Muhammad. Welcome back, Pedro. You can come back. I was wrong. Now, so again, before you weren't welcome back. Now it's 2026, and this is what she said again. We repeat, cut four.
3: I think what ICE is doing is wrong. I think what Donald Trump is doing to immigrant communities, to the Latino community in this country right now, is wrong. Mike Minogue thinks that's okay. He thinks that's good. He said he would support ICE, okay, at a time when ICE is making Massachusetts less safe.
0: Less safe. It was making ICE more, it was making Massachusetts more safe in 2017 when Donald Trump was president. 9 years later, he's still the president, and it's making Massachusetts less safe. Which is it, Mara? Which is it? All right. 844-500-4242. 844-500-4242. So you know what happened today. Although some of the VIPs, the news has been breaking slowly, and regime control media, you must say, is doing their best. You know, we always say they used to cover the news. Now they cover up the news, and they are with a blanket. They are suffocating the news. And you know what happened? This was a flight that was headed for Tel Aviv. It had 174 passengers on it. It's called Fly Dubai. So it's a Gulf state airline. And there were 174 passengers, 27 of whom were children. And all of

sudden, the co-pilot, who was an Omani, and Oman is one of the countries that supposedly was trying to split up the piracy on the Strait of Hormuz with the Iranians. They were gonna divvy up the pot. And so the Omani pulls out a knife and stabs the pilot in the neck. The pilot was an Indian formerly known as, sorry about that. The pilot was an Indian who's now a UAE citizen, an Emirati, I guess you'd call him. And so he's the Omani, the Muslim terrorist, was trying to get control of the plane, apparently to crash it. But the Indian pilot, and he's a big time hero, even though he's grievously wounded, he staggers back. You know how the cockpits are now. You know, they are really fortified, so you can't get in. So there would have been no way. But he got there back and opened the door. And by that time, they knew what was going on. The passengers and everybody in the Israeli male Israelis, they're all except for the, what do they call them, Haredis, the ultra orthodox. But most now they're even being drafted. So everybody, all males basically have military experience and training. And so they jumped this guy, the terrorist, and they got a hold of him and kept him down. And these two off-duty pilots, Europeans, one was Brit, one they don't know what nationality he was. They came in and they landed the plane, and they saved the day. They saved the day. And I guess I don't have to tell you how this is being reported in the mainstream media. New York Times. Plane to Israel narrowly averts disaster after pilot stabbing. Wall Street Journal. Pilot on pilot stabbing. MSDNC 13. Pilot arrested after cockpit stabbing. CNN. A pilot may have sought to crash Israel bound flight. Trump falls on stage. It's the same pattern over and over and over again. Boston Globe. A pilot on a flight carrying Israelis stabbed another and apparently tried to crash the plane. So the New York Times is immediately getting trashed for these headlines. And so this is what they said. This is New York Times communication. Our headlines and live coverage contain all the facts we've been able to confirm as we confirm them. Unlike activists and partisans, we don't publish speculation or unverified information. No. Yeah. Texas Air National Guard story, fake but accurate, right? just to cite one, Russian collusion hoax. Hunter Biden laptop, Russian disinformation. Saying COVID came out of a red Chinese lab is racist. No, they don't go with unconfirmed information, not at all. And readers added context here. This is after the New York Times posted that nonsense. This was not simply an altercation between pilots. That was what they described. The co-pilot stabbed the captain, attempted to take over the aircraft with mostly Israeli citizens on board, children included. Passengers forcibly subdued the attacker after the plane dove 17,000 feet. 17,000 feet. 508 says, if this had happened in New York, District Attorney Alvin Bragg would be bringing charges against the passenger who took the plane out of the dive, e.g. Daniel Penny. Remember that? The guy who sat on the hobo, the homeless hobo that was threatening to kill people, and then they indicted.

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1: All right, we're going to take your calls on this. Thank God nothing happened. It's just a miracle that it's. 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And I think we got a good poll question here that you'll enjoy. 844-500-4242. Boston 25. A violent incident. I'm Howie Carr.
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0: 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Jared, what is the poll question? What are the results thus far?
1: Today's poll question, which you can vote in at HowieCarshow.com, is how will mainstream media describe today's Mideast terrorist hijacker?
0: Some of the VIPs have already listed some of them. The guy who went to Deerfield, like I did, it came up with this, the last one I did. But go ahead.
1: Yeah, a guy called in, actually, and put in one of them that we got on there. So your choices are lone wolf, self-radicalized, we may never know his motives, homegrown, some people did something, workplace violence, mentally disturbed, Zionist false flag.
0: We got one on the text line saying it's a false flag already.
1: Or they'll tell us the truth. He hates all of us.
0: Right now, I'm going to go with workplace violence because that seems to be what they're going with. There may be, he may be alone. He may be mentally disturbed later on in the evening, but right now it's workplace violence.
1: Workplace violence is at 5% right now, tied with mentally disturbed and self-radicalized. We may never know his motives is well in the lead at 52%. 12% for lone wolf, 11% for some people did something, 7% for a Zionist false flag, 1% for homegrown, and 0% for they'll tell the truth. He hates all of us.
0: 844-500-4242, 781.
1: With over 100 responses.
0: Really? 781 says the New York Times has now updated the headline. Some people did something. I'm just, before we go to the phone.
2: People did something.
0: Let's remember the words of Norm Macdonald, the famous late Canadian comic from a decade ago. What terrifies me is if ISIS were to detonate a nuclear device and kill 50 million Americans. Imagine the backlash against peaceful Muslims. Yes, we will have Islamophobia. Yeah, West Bank Arabs worried about settler violence. That's what they call it, settlers. Jack, you're next with Howie Carr. Go ahead, Jack. You there?
3: Hi, Howie.
0: Hi.
3: Yes, yeah. A few years before 9/11, a plane was coming into Boston with an Egyptian pilot, and he tried to do the same thing. He tried to put the plane down in the Atlantic Ocean, and he was fought off by the co-pilot.
0: Mm-hmm.
3: And the official word was the guy had a breakdown, right? There was no word of, jihad or anything like that.
0: Wasn't there a case where an Egyptian pilot actually did take a plane down, and they just said, I mean, it seems like it was legit that he was just really depressed. But I mean, you would think if you wanted to kill yourself, why do you have to kill 200 other people at the same time?
3: Yeah, I don't believe they're excused.
0: I don't blame the Israelis for not wanting to fly back on another Arab airline. You know, I just I don't think I would have wanted to either. You know, I think I'm going to avoid going on any kind of Egyptian Moroccan to need any kind.
4: He's an Egyptian.
0: Yeah. King Tut ain't walking through that door. At the any of the international terminals. Emmett, you're next with Howie Carr. Go ahead, Emmett. Oh, we're running out of time. We'll hold on, Emmett. We'll hold you over. We're just about out of time. 844-500-4242. Yeah, they're gonna be you know damn well that I don't know if it's going to be Candace Owens or Tucker Carlson wouldn't say it was a Zionist false flag. He'd just say, I'm just going to ask the question. Some people are saying this is a Zionist false flag. Netanyahu needs a boost in the polls. You know that's what they're going to say. I'm Howie Carr.

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2: Live from the Byrna Less Lethal Pistol Studio, it's Howie Carr.
3: You know what? Maybe an excuse, and it's text lines are mentioning this. You may have heard this phrase recently here in Massachusetts, in Plymouth County particularly. Postpartum depression. Perhaps the pilot was suffering from postpartum depression. And don't tell me a man can't give birth, you transphobe!
4: Kevin Reddington's going to ask, how do we even know he was flying the plane?
3: And there's a bifurcation here. He may have been guilty by reason of insanity, but we don't even know that he was in the plane. How do we know that the Zionists didn't drag him onto the plane to frame him? Another texter says he may have been bullied as a youth. And of course, there's always trans. He's suffering mental, he's not accepted because he's trans. 844-500-4242. Emmett, you're next with Howie Carr. Go ahead, Emmett.
5: Headline, Zionist gang attacks Muslim co-pilot.
3: Zionist settlers. Again, they're all settlers. Yeah, I know. Isn't it? It's just amazing, and it takes about 10 seconds for the whole big lie to wind up, and it goes around the world. I mean, you got to go to Fox and awaiting new details on foiled terror plane plot. And you know, the other thing now the Brits, you know what happened over the weekend, that RAF base, the old RAF base, it's where the American bombers land on their way to the Mideast, and they refuel, and they got all these Mideastern looking, they call them UK nationals, but I'm guessing they came over in a rowboat across the English Channel last week. They're saying the British government is saying that there seem to be ties to the Iranians. Surprise, surprise. But why did they let him go? Why would you let terrorists go? And they said, well, Governor, we didn't find no weapons in there, mate. So what? It was a dry run. They did dry runs before 9/11. 844-500-4242. 201 says it's the pilots were in a lover's quarrel that got out of hands. And no terrorists. Brian, you're next with Howie Carr. Go ahead, Brian.
6: Hey, Howie. Brian from Maine.
3: Hey.
6: Hey, I just want to know, what type of furry was the pilot? Was he a camel furry?
3: You know, that was kind of nutty what Tuberville was saying about the furries, but I thought he was on to something about the mental. I thought he was on to something about the mental institutions, Brian. You know, if you didn't hear last week, Senator Tuberville from Alabama, the former football coach, not to with all due respect, not one of the brightest bulbs in the constellation of American politics. He said a lot of these pilots are into being furries. I was thinking, I don't know about that. I'm more concerned with them being drunk when they come on board. I mean we know there is a proven record of a lot of pilots being loaded when they come onto the flights. But I don't know about furries. But he did say, and I agree with him, that we need to reopen the mental institutions. So we have some information here. Graphic video shows the captain of a Tel Aviv-bound Fly Dubai flight drenched in blood and clinging to life after his co-pilot allegedly stabbed him in what Israeli officials believe was an attempted terror attack. See, this is the New York Post. This is one of the few places where they're not going to call it workplace violence, at least for a while. The captain, who was reportedly knifed by his co-pilot cruising altitude, is seen wearing an

0: oxygen mask and lying on his back in the galley of the aircraft next to a blood-smeared wall, according to the shocking clip. His hand is clasped to his abdomen over one of several wounds, one of which is covered by a blood-soaked bandage. You know, one thing we're lucky about, though, is that the terrorists, unlike our local illegal alien community, they apparently haven't discovered machetes yet. It might have been a totally different story if he had been equipped with the cholo weapon of blade of choice. The unknown man filming the chaotic scene asked the pilot in English, "You no sleep? You want sleep?" The pilot weakly shakes his head no. A second crew member who appears to be the co-pilot is seen unconscious and restrained, wearing a white uniform nearly soaked through with blood. I wonder if he was chanting anything. I'm going to say that, you know, you can't even probably bet on in Vegas what he was chanting. Does anyone think it might have been Allahu Akbar? Passengers can be heard speaking Hebrew. Film us too. Film ourselves, showing that we're standing guard here. They attacked us and we're guarding the pilot here. They attacked us on this plane. This is from the... I thought it was workplace violence. I thought we might never know the motive. They tried to murder the pilot. We took control of the crew. Why? This is the pilot they wanted to murder, another man can be heard saying. The Boeing 737 MAX 8 with 174 passengers on board, including 27 children, made an emergency landing in Tobruk, Saudi Arabia, a civilian and military base in the kingdom. Two off-duty pilots stepped in to safely land the plane, according to passengers. The two men were both relief pilots slated to skipper a subsequent flight, one passenger told the BBC. I don't know if I'd be talking to the BBC myself. Did you see what the BBC has a list of the journalists that have allegedly been murdered in the alleged Israeli genocide in Hamas? They call it genocide. It's BS. Turns out at least 53 of them were members of Hamas. 53. The BBC will begin an urgent inquiry, Governor. Cool, blimey, we's going to get to the bottom of this, mates. Oh, I think we've been played for suckers. I'm telling you, this is true. I didn't even get around. I've had this story for a couple of days. I just haven't had time to get to it. 53 people on the BBC list of murdered journalists turn out to be terrorists. And you know the number's only going to go up.
1: They can't be both.
0: Yeah, we were wondering why they were able to get all those amazing photographs of Israelis being slaughtered on October 7th. Both relief pilots were European, one of them British, the passenger said, but the other's nationality was not immediately known. An Israeli official told Channel 12, that's an Israeli station, that one pilot stabbed the other and tried to do a 9/11. Good Lord. The terrorist is of Omani descent and had worked for the airline for less than a year. Oman and Israel do not have diplomatic relations, so a host of Israeli agencies, including Shin Bet, Mossad, the military, and the transportation ministry, are investigating how the Omani pilot obtained clearance to fly to Israel. A passenger with blood streaming down his face said in a first-person video posted on X, this is a quote, "We're here during the hijacking of an airplane. At this point, we've subdued the terrorists. We're approaching landing. Whoever is hearing me, we need help." Another video shows a different passenger who apparently helped subdue the co-pilot after the stabbing, reassuring his family he was safe. "We've apparently landed in Saudi Arabia. There's a pilot that's seriously injured. They're taking him to a hospital. There's another terrorist who we don't know his condition, but he was involved somehow. It was rough. It was rough. We'll be home in a few hours. I need a change of clothes. Everything is drenched in blood."

0: That's workplace violence for you, right? That's that again. That's it. He continued, I love you. I'll tell you what happened when we get back. Your dad is a hero, one of the heroes. I didn't do it alone. I'll see you later. I got to let my heart rate go down. You imagine that? I mean, it's like a routine flight in the Gulf. And all of a sudden, you go from 33,000 feet to 15,000 square feet. And there's screaming going on in the cockpit. And you know, it's been a long enough time since 9/11. You know how secure those cockpits are now. You know, the pilot has to go to the bathroom. They basically set up a human roadblock to prevent anybody from getting in. 844-500-4242. 508, the Israelis won't bleep around. Look for a couple of extra soldiers on every flight. I'm sure they have, but this wasn't an Israeli flight. This was a Dubai flight. So that was the problem. I mean, I'm told that, you go on an LAL flight, it's just the tightest security you can possibly imagine. Dick, you're next with Howie Carr. Go ahead, Dick.
1: Hey, Howie, just a couple of things. You started talking about the pilots being Furbies and stuff, and a bunch of years in the cockpit. I never saw any of that. But the real reason I wanted to call is the earlier caller mentioned Egypt Air. And in the fall of whatever year it was, you remember JFK Jr. went swimming and never survived?
0: Yes, I do remember. Yeah, okay. He crashed the plane. He'd always been obsessed with planes from when he was a little baby. It was a sad story. Go ahead.
1: Yeah, well, that didn't seem, because he took off and he ended up descending into the darkness, and there's a special effect. He just rode into the water. But anyway, the fall after that happened, Egypt Air had a 767 going from Kennedy to Cairo, and they've been airborne a couple hours. They were well to the east of Nantucket. Captain is in the back taking his break, and one of the first officers, this is all on the tape, they got all this. This is concrete. This is what happened. But one of the first officers who was miffed at the company because he wasn't allowed to upgrade. He had, I don't know what his problems were, but they wouldn't allow him. So the way he got even was he kicked the autopilot off, pushed the airplane forward, and crashed in the Atlantic.
0: So yeah, that's the one I was talking about. I remembered. Yeah.
1: But now there's a lot of sarcastic humor when you fly, because you screw up and you die. But the standing joke after that became, Egypt Air is a new flight. It goes from JFK to JFK Jr.
0: Oh, man. That's like that joke that got Howard Stern fired in D.C. Remember that? The plane took off from one of the Washington airports, and it crashed at one of the bridges. And so he called up the airline where the crash was, and he said, how much is a one-way ticket from Dulles to the M Street Bridge? And he got fired for that. Probably a good decision by management, you know. I'd never heard the JFK to JFK Jr. joke before. 844-500-4242. 844-500-4242. I'm Howie Carr.
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0: 844-500-4242-407 says, I'm surprised the passenger got into the cockpit. Again, that's the pilot. The pilot was stabbed, and he had the presence of mind, or just maybe knowing he was going to die if he didn't get to the door and open it. You know, he probably thought he was going to die anyway, but he wanted to, he saved himself, and he saved 175 other people by getting to the door and opening it. And then they were able to get in, and they jumped this guy. And God only knows what would have happened if they hadn't had those two reserve pilots in the back. I mean, it's, you know, they do it, they land these planes in the movie, you know, but that's a giant commercial airliner. How often could anyone have really landed it? 844-500-4242. So this was the original report on Fox and Friends. And again, you can't blame them when you just get the first bulletin in. But, you know, you gotta put two and two together. But this is the first report. Cut 10.
1: If you're just joining us now, a PAC flight to Israel making an emergency landing after a bloody brawl broke out in the cockpit.
2: Jeff Paul joins us live from Tel Aviv with what we know at this time. A big fight inside the cockpit, Jeff.
3: Well, yeah, the office of Israeli Prime Minister Benjamin Netanyahu putting out a statement saying the situation

0: is now under control after that plane was safely diverted to Saudi Arabia. But what remains unclear is what led to that emergency call coming from the cockpit that then forced Israel to scramble fighter jets and fears that it had been hijacked. Now, there are several different accounts out there from passengers who were on board, but one spoke to Fox News telling us that they believe the co-pilot of Fly Dubai flight FZ-1073 stabbed the captain of the plane, who then collapsed onto the controls. That then shut down the entire instrument panel, according to this witness. The passenger says the plane then began plunging downward for several minutes. There was a lot of screaming on board, and at one point the power went out and many on board thought they were going to die.
1: Yeah, I think the newer version is that the pilot got to the door, the cockpit door, and flipped it open. And, you know, he was in very, very bad shape. I guess he's still alive, though. So, again, he's a major hero. He's another Sullenberger. 844-500-4242. These are the Israeli passengers clapping and singing after. These are the first time any Israelis have ever clapped and cheered when they landed in Saudi Arabia. Cut 11. Sorry, folks, you can't go to Mecca. You're not Muslim, but I don't think it's going to bother them at all. Cut 12. This is they're breaking out the Bluetooth speaker, and this guy is parading up and down the aisle after the plane lands. Cut 12.

0: You know, I the election in Israel is before our election. It's, I think it's October 27th. It's about 4 weeks away. I mean, this has got to be a good thing for Benjamin Netanyahu, doesn't it? I mean, I guess I shouldn't be thinking about things like that at this moment. But I mean, a country usually, in the old days, America would come together. Maybe Israel is still the same way, that people would come together when there's a tragedy or a near catastrophe like this one. 844-500-4242. Although, of course, again, there are going to be certain elements of the mainstream media are going to be calling this a Zionist false flag. In 3, 2, 1, I'm Howie Carr.
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5: Under partly to mostly cloudy skies tonight, the low dipping down to 51. It'll be mainly cloudy, but a little milder for us on Thursday with a high of 73. Mostly cloudy, a little warmer still with a brief shower or two in the afternoon Friday at the high 75. Mostly sunny, less humid, and a bit cooler heading into the weekend. A high just 66 on Saturday. For Blueberry Broadcasting, I'm AccuWeather meteorologist Jason Caterina.
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10: Welcome to the Howie Carr Show. Catastrophe averted earlier today when a apparent Muslim terrorist staff co-pilot of an Arab airliner stabbed the pilot and was apparently, according to the Israelis and the passengers, was going to take the plane down. Don't know if he was going to fly it into somewhere in Saudi Arabia or maybe to try to take it to Israel, but he was subdued by the passengers after the pilot who was wounded, stabbed in the neck, got the door open. Someone says Fly Dubai probably doesn't have the same cockpit security as American airliners, but I think they got some. I think they must have some. Fly Dubai, that's the name of the airline. I never heard of it until this morning. I dare say most of you didn't hear of it either. They've issued a statement. Motives behind this event are unknown. And which is just a variation on, we may never know the motives.
12: Say, Allahu Akbar. Allahu Akbar. For my Christian.
10: That was Trayon White, the Washington, D.C. city councilor. 844 after his acquittal. Pilot here. Modern airliners have outstanding autopilots, which in most situations can auto-land the plane. That knows how to use an autopilot could probably land the aircraft with an Airbus or Boeing pilot on the radio. The fact that the terrorist/captain powered down the aircraft, however, is a real problem, especially on an Airbus, which is an electric jet. And then he sent me another one. This is from 407. Sorry for the jargon. Electric jet means the aircraft is fly-by-wire, where the pilots make control inputs and a computer moves the flying surfaces of the plane. with no direct connection. Wow. I don't know if I really wanted to know that a couple of days before I get on an airplane. I mean, I have my doubts about self-driving cars, let alone self-driving commercial airliners.
13: Yeah, it's mostly hamsters on wheels in the wings. You know, it's fine.
10: Well, hey, 844-500-4242. So if the cockpit were sealed, it would be all over. Yes, it would be. I think it would have been. I don't think there's too much question about it. It's pretty amazing. 844-500-4242. Now the Israelis are making most of the statements, not the Saudis. One of Netanyahu's people is saying the attacker wasn't with the airline for a long time. I'm going to guess that the business is going to be off for a while for Fly Dubai. In the old days in the radio business, when the airliners used to do a lot of advertising, they don't do nothing now. But in the old days, there was a protocol, a formula. If there was an airline crash of any kind, all of the airline ads would be immediately pulled from the schedule, from the traffic. And that's the way it was. And, you know, for obvious reasons, because this is not good news. 844-500-4242, 774. Following certain people on Telegram provides nearly real-time updates on serious breaking news. It was easy to know quickly, practically by 9 a.m. I just laugh at the mainstream media. Yeah, you can't really rely on the mainstream media for anything. I mean, it really is pitiful. 844-500-4242. Mike, you're next with Howie Carr. Go ahead, Mike.
14: Howie, it was good to see you down at Moody's last Friday.
10: Hey, it was good to see you. Mike gave me a captain's hat from the 1970s, and I gave it to my grandson, and he said, "What's that stuff on the brim?" And I told him, I said, "Those are scrambled eggs. That means it's the captain's hat." He was really, really impressed, and now has a place of great honor in his room. Thank you, Mike.
14: There you go. Yeah, you're more than welcome. Hey, Howie, you know, I was listening, you know, you were talking, you were right on the money with this joint base fair tour the other day over in England. That was a dry run.
10: Yeah.
14: You know, it was a dry run. Well, you know, the more that we dive in, they're going to start triggering individual operatives as well as in plant itself. And look, there's nothing more they want right now than a pre-election terror event on Trump's watch.
10: Right.
14: That's just what
10: And on Netanyahu's watch. Because, again, Netanyahu's got the elections coming up a week before our elections. And Trump will be in the White House, whatever happens. Netanyahu could be out on his ear by Veterans Day.
14: Well, guess what? Well, I'm on hold waiting to come on with you. I caught ABC News at the top of the hour.
10: Yeah.
14: Get this. A knife fight in the pilot's cabin. That's what they're calling it.
10: You mean after all these hours?
14: Yeah.
10: You know, again, you can't blame them for 5 minutes in, but I mean, it's pretty clear now, isn't it?
14: Yeah. I guess it wasn't much of a fight when only one guy had a knife. You know what I mean?
10: I'm glad it's great that this attack was foiled, but boy, they gotta they've got to start upgrading security on these flights. Another thing, it's such a pain in the ass to go through those security every time you get on an airplane, and it's like it's virtue signaling. But then when you understand that this kind of thing can happen, it's got to continue until we clear this vermin out of our society. And I don't mean by extra constitutional means. I mean, just get somehow round them up and get them out of here.
13: Yeah, Howie, I'm an ABC News' X feed.

0: right now, 55 minutes ago. ABC News's Tom something Burridge reports while on his way to Israel after a pilot allegedly stabbed another and plunged the plane thousands of feet in an apparent attempt to crash it. How many quantifiers do you want there?
1: Who are they kidding? And they wonder why nobody watches broadcast news anymore. You know, even people in nursing homes are throwing their tapioca puddings at the screen when this crap comes on. They're throwing them from their iron lungs, yeah, from their ventilators.
0: And this was 5 minutes before that. Roughly 180 Israeli passengers have returned home after a Fly Dubai flight from Dubai to Tel Aviv was diverted to Saudi Arabia Wednesday morning. Two people were admitted to the hospital in Saudi Arabia. One of the pilots allegedly stabbed the other and tried to bring down the plane, Israeli Prime Minister Benjamin Netanyahu and Israeli officials said.
1: Allegedly.
0: Allegedly.
1: Oh, boy. 207, they're wasting time with 80-year-old Irish grandmothers. They should be 100% profiling. I think the Israelis profile 100%. Yeah, you're right. But I mean,
2: no human being is illegal. Oh, not on my watch. Oh, coexist.
1: Ugh. Tony, you're next with Howie Carr. Go ahead, Tony.
3: Howie, I got to tell you, they are loosening up restrictions on airlines right now. It is crazy what happened to us 3 weeks ago, flying from Paris, Lufthansa, through Frankfurt, back to Boston. We had reserved seats on the flight from Paris to Frankfurt.
1: Yeah.
3: We were told our seats were no longer reserved because they were transporting prisoners on the flight, and they needed our seats. They sat us in the back row. And then after the plane was boarded, and we boarded with three heavily armed French national police at the door of the plane, they walk in, two guys that look like the Sarnev brothers talking some kind of Russian dialect. They sit them next to my wife and I. My wife was flipping out at these people at Lufthansa. We flew an hour with these two people next to us. No security on the plane. We get off the plane, they deboard us off the back door, and what happens is at the end of the back door is two German vans with about five armed guards, and then they walk these two guys out after the plane. What the hell are they doing putting these people on commercial flights with no security? Lufthansa used to be unbelievable with their security. It is incredible how loose it is right now over in Europe.
1: Wow. Good Lord.
3: Yeah. I mean, we're in discussions right now with Lufthansa about this, but it is crazy. And I don't know if you know, they have laxed in all the European airports fluids that can go on planes.
1: Well,
3: not like in the United States.
1: Did they give you any explanation when you called to complain afterwards?
3: No, they just said sometimes we have to transport the prisoners. You are in no danger. Well, what the hell if this guy turned around and grabbed my wife by the throat and held her hostage?
1: Right.
3: Or did something to me. The two of them, they were like 35 years old. You know, they weren't, it was bizarre. It was bizarre. And the security getting on and off the plane. These guys were not just police, Boston police officers. They had machine guns. They had the vests. They had pistols. It was incredible what they let happen on this flight from Paris to Frankfurt. Unbelievable. And all of Europe is going that way.
1: Good Lord. Thanks for the call, Tony. Thanks for the heads up. Sounds like he got Ilhan Omar when he called up to complain. Some people did something. 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
1: Howie Carr is back.
0: Netanyahu's spokesman is saying that the captain who was stabbed, who got the door open, He's a hero. 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Jared, what's the poll question? What are the results thus far?
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0: Terrorist Hijacker, Lone Wolf, Self-Radicalized, We May Never Know His Motives, Homegrown, Some People Did Something, Workplace Violence, Mentally Disturbed, Zionist False Flag, or They'll Tell the Truth, He Hates All of Us.
1: I'm going with Workplace Violence.
0: Workplace Violence is at 6% now. That's tied with Zionist False Flag. We May Never Know the Motives is in the lead at 54%, 13% for Lone Wolf, 10% for Some People Did Something, all others at 5% or under.
1: We got another text coming in saying this is the Israelis just trying to take the heat off themselves for the genocide in Gaza. Boy, genocide, they throw that word around, genocide. There's no connection to reality. They just see it on TikTok and they run with it. Just like, you know, Patrick Clancy murdered the kids. Must be true. Someone with purple hair and a tongue ring said it. It's gotta be true, right? God. 774, Kevin Reddington is going to defend the hijacker and has already released the statement. There is no evidence my client was even on the airplane. Dave, you're next with Howie Carr. Go ahead, Dave.
2: Hey, Howie, how do you think Bibi Netanyahu thinks after this latest savage attack on Israel, 54 years after his older brother Yanni died in the raid on Entebbe after the Jews were slaughtered at the Munich Olympics in 72? It's got to be personal.
1: It is personal. I mean, he said it. He said that the last thing that his brother ever said to him before they went into Entebbe was we have to win because we have to. We must win. There's no alternative, Dave.
2: Exactly. If they don't win, they're wiped off the face of the earth. So God bless them.
1: Yeah. No, I agree. I agree. And to say this is a false, I mean, come on. Cut the crap. Thanks for the call, Dave. Dennis, you're next with Howie Carr. Go ahead, Dennis.
3: Howie, the security forces around the world, Mossad and CIA and MI6, they all got to be looking at every member of the mosque that co-pilot attended. You know, and I don't know that that's a bad thing at this point.
1: Well, I tell you, if he attended a mosque in New York, the New York anti-terrorism unit ain't checking it out because it doesn't exist anymore, Dennis. Right?
3: Yeah, they
1: did away with that.
3: On that plane. Imagine being a person on that plane.
1: Yeah, I know. I mean, it's so horrifying to think that this would happen and that this is. And now the mainstream media in America is trying to downplay it, and it's we're not surprised, but we're just appalled. Future headline: Muslims fear backlash. Of course, that's what it is. I'll read the quote again from Norm Macdonald in 2016. What terrifies me is if ISIS were to detonate a nuclear device and kill 50 million Americans, imagine the backlash against peaceful Muslims. Yeah. Islamophobia rears its ugly head. Republicans pounce on attempted terror attack. AIPAC? AI, American Israeli PAC. AIPAC weaponizes attempted hijacking. 844-500-4242. I'm Howie Carr.
4: Most people don't realize the state treasurer controls hundreds of billions of your tax dollars. 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I'll fight for more local aid to ease property taxes, and I'll protect your pension. 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
7: 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The Portland Press Herald reported Jackson flipped a lot. And Jackson's family has raked in nearly $200,000 lobbying. 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
0: Again, this is the original New York Times story. I guess it's more than... It's It was a couple hours after it happened. Breaking news, a plane flying from Dubai to Israel was diverted after an altercation between the pilot and co-pilot, Israeli officials said. Yeah. President Trump escorted from stage after loud noises heard. 844-500-4242. Bill, you're next with Howie Carr. Go ahead, Bill.
6: Yes, yeah, thanks, Howie. Several years ago, Doc, can you hear me okay?
0: Yes.
6: Documentary filmmaker Pierre Ruhove has various films asserting that actually in 1948, Israel bought the vast majority of the land from the actual landowners. A little was appropriated, the vast majority was purchased. And the history of the world is land changing hands all the time,
0: right.
6: Rarely pleasantly.
0: Right. And look at what happened in Europe. They moved all the Germans out of the eastern part of Germany. They moved the Poles in, and a lot of the Poles had been expelled from their native areas by the Russians moving in. I mean, that happened just 2 or 3 years before the Israelis moved in and took over Israel, what's now Israel, right? And everybody's been resettled. What did the Turks do to the Greeks after World War I that were living in Anatolia? They threw them all the hell out of the country. I mean, that's just in that one area of the world, Europe and the Near East. I mean, you're right. It happens everywhere, Bill. Thanks for the call. But, you know, it's and the thing is, if they're suffering such oppression in Gaza, if there's genocide going on, which there isn't, why is it that their fellow Arabs in Egypt refuse to take them in? Why is it that their fellow Arabs in Jordan refuse to take them in? Because when they've taken them in the past, they've tried to overthrow the governments of Egypt and Jordan. They get treated better. Arabs get treated better in Israel. They have more freedom of speech, freedom of religion, freedom to be gay than they have in any of the Arab countries. You notice the Druze, they're not exactly Muslims. But, you know, did you notice they're throwing in with the Israelis? They say they don't want to be part of Syria anymore. They want to be part of Israel. They get a better shake in Israel. They fight in the IDF. 844-500-4242. Tom, you're next with Howie Carr. Go ahead, Tom.
13: Yeah, Howie. I was glad to hear that caller earlier mention the fact how Benjamin Netanyahu's brother was killed in the raid in Tebbe. And, you know, I look at the history of Jews after World War II, of where they resettled into what is their ancestral homeland. And to hear New England college professors call them colonizers.
0: And settlers.
13: That would be like calling...
0: I know.
13: Whatever, but, you know, that would be like calling Wampanoags of Massachusetts that, you know, have a few parcels of land here in Massachusetts as colonizers.
0: Yeah.
13: You know, they got thrown out of Israel by the Romans and the Philistines. And, you know, they came back to their ancestral homeland. I can't understand how college students cannot get that through their thick head. I barely graduated high school, and even an ignoramus like myself can figure it out. And I'm just, I really am. It's like, I think why there's so much anti-Semitism is how well Jews have done after they were basically backed into a corner and almost eliminated off the face
0: right.
13: of this earth.
0: Right. Well, you know, I mean, there are fewer and fewer Jews going to Harvard now because they don't feel welcome. And, you know, the ironic thing is that a century ago, Harvard had quotas against Jews.
14: Yeah, and you really couldn't get to be a Jewish professor. You know, they just didn't have any. And now, a century later,

0: the quotas are back. I mean, they're not as rigid, and they're not in black and white, but it's the same thing. It's the same thing. And they also have quotas against, you know, people like me. My mistake is being from around here and being a Catholic, you know? They don't like us either. But I'm tired. And then I don't want to hear any more crap about how, oh, they're being treated so badly. They're being discriminated against. How about all the rest of us? You think we've had it easy? 844-500-4242. Here's the Israeli journalist, Neria Kraus, who was on the flight, speaking to Fox News. Cut 15.
1: The pilot, he was such a hero. It was a pilot from an Indian descent. He's now, by the way, my sources told me he's still in a very bad condition. He's alive, he's stabilized, but he's in a bad condition. He was fighting the co-pilot who was stabbing him. And he managed to open the door so that this Israeli passenger, Yaniv Chayun, that I spoke with, you can read the quotes in the Free Press, he was entering the cockpit and he was starting to fight with the co-pilot who was trying to stab the pilot himself. He was fighting him. He was choking him. Eventually, a few more passengers arrived. Another pilot that was on the plane arrived. They took control over the cockpit, over the controls, and eventually they managed to take wires of earphones of the plane, and then they tied up the co-pilot, the stabber, the attacker.
0: Wow. It's just amazing. 844-500-4242, 844-500-4242. And this also happened on another day where the U.S. Forces finally left Iraq after many decades in Iraq. Trump made the announcement today as at the White House. Cut 13.
2: Today I'm pleased to announce that the last American forces are leaving Iraq. It's been a long time with very bad decision making that got us involved in this quagmire in the first place. It was a quagmire. Many, many years it lasted. But soon that part of history will be over.
0: By the way, yesterday we played the cut of Troy Jackson, the Democrat candidate for the Senate in Maine. He didn't know who the Secretary of Education was. Remember that? What's his name? He had another great moment yesterday. He was being interviewed by Channel 6, the NBC affiliate in Portland. And this is what he said. Again, he's such a boob. And he's what he said was just so outrageous. Listen to this.
3: You called the Israel war with Gaza a genocide.
4: Mm-hmm. Yes, I restated that last week. It's unfortunate that there are people here in Maine that don't like to use that term only because, you know, they're Jewish and what that means to them with the Holocaust. It fits that description. And, you know, it is. It's an unbelievable thing that's happened there, that people that are innocent are being murdered, and it is a genocide.
3: Even though Hamas and Gaza started the war by massacring 1,200 Israelis, many civilians, women, and children.
4: You could argue the same thing for Hamas, too. I mean, there's people that are wrong on both sides of this issue. But in the end, you know, senseless murders, horrific murders are happening to both sides, and that has to stop. The United States can't continue to send blank checks to Netanyahu to, you know, continue to perpetrate this.
0: What a bleeping bodily orifice that guy is. And a fool. And a fool. There are people here in Maine. I'm going to give you the quote. There are people here in Maine that don't like to use that term only because they're Jewish. I guess they have dual loyalties. They're cosmopolitan. Troy, have you ever read the book, The Protocols of the Elders of Zion?

0: No? But you haven't read a lot of books, period. Anti-Semitic or otherwise. Today, he apologized profusely after complaining the Jewish residents of his state have been reluctant to label Israel's war a genocide, saying the hesitation was only because they're Jewish. So he is, what did he say? Let's see. In the face of criticism, Jackson issued a statement today saying he was sorry for the pain his remark had caused. In trying to acknowledge that, what's happening in Gaza, I misspoke and made a generalization. He misspoke. Mistakes were made. It was taken out of context. I apologize for anybody I offended. I've done offended. I misspoke and made a generalization about Jewish Mainers' views that doesn't reflect what I meant to say. Oh, doesn't reflect what I meant to say. Somebody put a comment under this. Troy Jackson, the logger who put a log to his cousin. I wouldn't say something like that. 844-500-4242. We'll be right back with a cheap bastard deal. I'm Howie Carr.
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6: I was 11 in the hospital. 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
3: 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No refunds. With us now is Veronica. She's one of the Mendozas. She runs Monica's. And thank you. And you also brought in a great spread for the VIPs, the yes. last VIP event of the season. What did you bring in?
8: Had to bring in your favorite, the lasagna.
3: Oh, man. It's so good.
8: Yes, we have lasagna bolognese. We have mixed green salad and a bunch of homemade bread as well.
3: You don't stint on the meat.
8: Nope.
3: That is the key.
8: No. Very cheesy, very meaty, very good.
3: And also the homemade pasta. You can't beat homemade
8: yeah.
3: pasta.
8: Yeah, it was made this morning.
3: Yeah. Just really fantastic. And so is these gift certificates only good at Monica's, or can they be used at the other restaurants as well?
8: They're good at Vinoteca de Monica and Monica's Pasta Shop. So both of the locations on Richmond Street, they're right next door to each other. Those are where you can use them.
3: Okay. The other ones, no, but the ones
8: yeah,
3: on Richmond Street.
8: Yeah, we just
3: Street,
8: have different
3: systems. Codes and
8: yeah,
3: systems.
8: Different computer systems. So they just don't go both ways, unfortunately.
3: It's really good. We love going there. And, you know, my daughter now goes there with the kids and
8: the
3: everything.
8: The kids are so cute.
3: Thanks for saying that.
8: We love having them. They're adorable.
3: Thank
8: They're
3: you.
8: So sweet.
3: Your sister is cute too. We saw her and your father
8: yes.
3: at our
8: little
3: baby party
8: sister.
3: Down on
8: yeah.
3: Harwichport. It was a great time we had. So tell us about Monica's. What kind of food? I mean, I know, but you tell everybody
8: yeah.
3: else what
8: we have. Homemade Italian food. A very large menu as well. Lots of appetizers. Lots of entrees. We also do homemade desserts too. And we have a really nice bar list and cocktails as well.
3: And you know, you can get a seat right on the street if you get there. You make reservations or get there early enough, and you can watch everybody going by until
8: yeah,
3: the weather.
8: Yeah, we have really nice window tables. Yeah,
3: yeah.
8: We have some pretty big windows. We like to open them whenever we can when it's not too cold or too hot. It's just fun to watch people walking around.
3: Yeah. And you also have a good brunch on Sundays
8: yes,
3: as well.
8: I love our
3: brunch. It's really good. It's very solid. So you're open 7 days a week, giving
8: yes.
3: people the hours.
8: We're open 7 days a week, Monday to Friday. We open at 11:30 a.m. and we close around 10 p.m. Sometimes a little later, especially like Fridays. 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
3: And so brunch is available on Saturday as well.
8: Yeah, Saturdays and Sundays for brunch.
3: It's really good. And it's, you know, these are going to be the last of the, well, we got about a month left of semi-decent weather, decent weather.
8: We get pretty lucky in the winter months, though. We get a lot of Christmas parties and people getting together for the holidays and work parties, which is always really fun to host.
3: Yeah. So I guess it's not too late then. It's not too early to

0: aren't planning your Christmas
1: yeah,
0: parties.
1: Yeah, definitely not. We love it. It's really nice, and people are always in such a great spirits around the holidays, and they seem to just really want to eat and drink and hang out with family. It's good.
0: Yeah, and it's also possible to get the food delivered now.
1: Yeah, we are on Uber Eats and Grubhub right now. Yes, makes it nice and easy. Yeah, you can order from the pasta shop or the restaurant. Almost our full menu is on there for the restaurant. And then the pasta shop, you can order our subs for delivery.
0: Oh, so the subs are fantastic.
1: Yes. Same with Monica's Mercato as well. They're also on delivery services, same as us.
0: Those you can't for Mercato. 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Mm-mm. But
1: Monica's pasta shop, you can use the gift cards. You can order subs and things like that. 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
0: Okay. So that's good. This is a really good deal. As we go into the colder months, it's really great to sit down and have a great Italian meal.
1: Yes, heavy, nice and warm. Heavier and comfort food, yeah.
0: Comfort food, yes. 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No refunds. This is a great opportunity. I'm so thankful for you guys coming in as much as you did this season. We really appreciate
1: it. That was
0: very fun. It's good, and hope your father's new place will be open next spring when we
1: Hopefully,
0: come back.
1: Yes, it was a pleasure to be here with you guys this year.
0: Thank you. Vinoteca De Monica on Richmond Street in the historic north end of Boston. And get on board right now. 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
3: Captain Alisa Brady, Fox News. Israeli Prime Minister Benjamin Netanyahu just posting praise for the Indian captain of a Fly Dubai flight who was stabbed by the co-pilot en route to Israel.
4: Calling him extremely brave, he says despite being stabbed, he fought back and resisted and opened the cockpit door to allow passengers in to overpower the attacker. Netanyahu says he prevented a mid-air disaster, saving the lives of 174 people.
3: Fox's Jeff Paul in Tel Aviv. That plane rapidly plunging thousands of feet during the attack. Israel initially fearing a hijacking, scrambling fighter jets before passengers and crew regained control and it was diverted to Saudi Arabia, where the suspect is said to be in custody.
5: It's a high probability that he was hijacking the plane, that he was bringing the plane down. And we have an investigation ongoing, but what is not up for investigation is the bravery of the people on this plane. They are heroes in Israel.
3: Netanyahu spokesperson Doron Spielman also telling Fox the passenger who initially grabbed the controls to help stabilize the jet is a plumber who'd been vacationing with his family in Dubai. Fly Dubai just announcing its flights to and from Israel will be suspended for now. The U.S. military presence in Iraq is over.
6: The last American troops have withdrawn from Iraq, officially ending Operation Inherent Resolve.
7: This orderly departure of coalition forces and equipment from Erbil Air Base marks the end of a very expensive excursion into hell.
6: President Trump declared ISIS defeated in remarks at the White House and says the U.S. withdrawal is a victory for Iraq's new government. U.S. troops invaded Iraq in 2003, ousting then-leader Saddam Hussein. Forces withdrew in 2011 but returned 3 years later to help Iraqi forces defeat ISIS militants.
3: Fox's Jared Halpern at the White House. A mixed finish on Wall Street. The Dow down 441 points at the bell. 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
5: 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VOM weather from the Hammond Lumber Company Weather Desk.
6: Under partly to mostly cloudy skies tonight, the low dipping down to 51. It'll be mainly cloudy, but a little milder for us on Thursday with a high of 73. Mostly cloudy, a little warmer still with a brief shower or two in the afternoon Friday at the high 75. Mostly sunny, less humid, and a bit cooler heading into the weekend. The high just 66 on Saturday. For Blueberry Broadcasting, I'm AccuWeather meteorologist Jason Caterina.
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11: 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Troy Jackson apologizing for his obnoxious comments yesterday that the Jewish people don't want to condemn genocide, as if there is genocide. There is no genocide, spoiler alert, in Gaza. But he said they don't want to condemn genocide in Jews in Maine because they're Jewish. Now he has to apologize. He can't say it was taken out of context because it's right on videotape, but he was misunderstood. He misspoke, and it doesn't reflect what I meant to say. The old saying, it is better to remain silent and be thought a fool or a bigot than to open one's mouth and remove all doubt. Limerick guy says, one thing for sure, Jackson will never be dubbed with the nickname Action. No. No, he will not. 844-500-4242. So, you know, again, they're going to play down the attempt at hijacking of the Israel-bound flight today on mainstream media. But they've got a lot of other things that they are going to have to cover up. Because the economy, despite what the Democrats would have you believe, the economy is doing rather well, actually. This is Fox Business. Cut 5.
13: 0.3. Now that is a little bit lower than expectations of 0.4.
14: Good.
13: The year-over-year numbers better than expected. 3.4 versus expectations of 3.7.
14: Excellent.
13: On the core number, month-over-month, 0.2. Expectations of 0.3. And core PCE year-over-year, 3. Versus 3.3. So this Good. Looks like it is lighter than expected.
14: Less inflation than we thought.
13: A little bit.
14: Yeah. Yeah.
13: But is it enough? I'm looking at core PCE and...
11: Is it enough? Again, it's Fox, but Fox is Democrat light. Even when they try to put less of a negative spin on it, they still got to put a little bit of a negative spin. This is CNBC. They're talking about the gross domestic product. It's really, really exceeding expectations. You might say it's unexpectedly good. Cut six.
15: U.S. GDP coming in quite a bit. This is third reading for the second quarter. Coming in quite a bit better, 2.2% versus the 1.5% expectation. That is the final reading or the third reading. Looking at the PCE numbers here, just folks, we're working on new technology, so it doesn't take me quite as long to get it. But here we go. August core PCE price index, 0.2. I think that's a tick better than expectations, yes. July looks like it was revised down to 0.1%. So all of that's going to be good.
11: Yeah, so inflation for July was revised downward. Was inflation ever revised downward in a follow-up report during the Biden years? No, I don't believe it was. 844-500-4242. The U.S. economy grew at a solid 2.2% pace from April through June as consumer spending and business investment came in strong. Consumer spending up at a 3.8% annual rate, up from 0.7% in the previous quarter. 844-500-4242. I've been following this story in Connecticut. The Connecticut listeners know what I'm talking about. There's this guy named Costa Diamantis. And he was born in Greece, and he has now fled to Greece. He has fled back to Greece because he was going to prison. He was sentenced today in absentia in federal court in Hartford to 7 years. 7 years after he was convicted last year by a federal jury of demanding bribes from school construction contractors and lying to investigators. So he's 70 years old, and he took it on the lam when he knew he was going to go to prison. He was sentenced today, and I didn't know this. They've been following the guy took off about 2 weeks ago, and he's been on the front page. He's been giving interviews to the papers and the TV stations and all this. He's the former Connecticut deputy budget director and chief of school construction funding. And until today, I didn't know that he was a former state legislator. And I'll bet you can guess why I didn't know he's a former state legislator. Jared, would you care to guess what party the runaway state rep convicted felon on the Lamster in Greece is? Would he be a Democrat or a Republican, do you think?
16: I am going to say he's a Democrat.
11: Yeah. Yeah. They've been giving that fact a good leaving alone in the in regime control media in Connecticut. But Costa Diamantis is indeed a former Democrat legislator from Bristol. From Bristol. He was promoted during Governor Ned Lamont, a Democrat's first term, to serve as deputy at the Office of Policy and Management. Really? Today, one of Governor Lamont's former top budget officials said, Ryan Fazio, he's the Republican candidate for governor, rather than face the consequences. You know what Connecticut media is saying today? Nothing to see here, folks. Move along. Move along. 844-500-4242. How about P. Diddy? Did you see this story? This was on NBC News. P. Diddy, the rap mogul. He's in Fort Dix. Used to be a military base. Now it's a federal, big federal prison, 4,000 prisoners. The Ponzo brothers were there until recently. The Ponzo brothers, they were the ones who stole the cops from Stoneham, who stole $40 million bucks from Mass Saves.

Marhealy and et al. Were asleep at the switch. So they're out. The Ponzo boys are out, but Sean Diddy Combs is still in. And apparently, the NBC News had a good story about this. He's serving a 50-month sentence for prostitution-related offenses. He's 56 years old. Multiple sources say that there are men who cook for him and men who clean for him. There are men who make his bed and men who do his laundry. There is even a man who gives him Chinese-style massages. And he pays them off. He just has somebody on the outside, his posse sends money to their commissary accounts in the prison, because you can do that in federal prisons. I sent $100 to the guy who killed Whitey. It was a tip. It was not a murder contract. It was a gratuity. Multiple sources say P. Diddy uses contraband cell phones to scroll Instagram and scan nude and sexually explicit photos that an old girlfriend sends him. He's been able to buy from other inmates an antidepressant drug sought out for its mood-boosting effects, Remeron, or Rimroms, as they're known in prison. On weekend nights, he'd often tap into a secret stash of premium liquor, and I'll bet you know what his favorite is, which would be smuggled in by guards and shared with a tight group of fellow inmates. This is one of the ex-con jailbirds said, "Hell yeah, I drank with him." He drank Hennessy. That's his, of course. What else? Of course. He has spent thousands of dollars a month to bring his lifestyle to the low security prison, sources said, with the money flowing from people outside prison to the commissary accounts, as I said, to the inmate, for those inmates performing services for him. Those paid by Combs include a man who would clean the toilet and shower areas before he'd use them, and men who would secretly cook him special meals, curry chicken, pizza, empanadas, using a makeshift heating element submerged in water. "After a while, I got tired of cooking," said one man, one of his cooks. He started going to the Jamaicans. The Jamaican jailbirds are only doing the cooking that the American jailbirds won't do for P. Diddy. Many Fort Dix inmates consume alcohol and Rimroms, sources said. The medication is prescribed to inmates suffering from depression and anxiety. It's nothing new. There's nothing new under the sun, and there's nothing new here. In his first few days, P. Diddy would walk around in only a towel or boxer shorts after a shower, prompting inmates to warn him he could be targeted for sex. Over the summer, Combs was placed in solitary confinement following a fight with another inmate, NBC News reported in July. He was later kicked out of the drug treatment program. I know you're shocked. These are all shocking allegations. But after he was moved out of solitary, the sources said, he went right back to living the high life that great wealth can buy you in prison, with a team of inmates catering to him. "He's a billionaire," said one of the jailbird sources. "People are in awe of him. Money is power, especially behind bars." I don't think he's getting a pardon from Donald J. Trump. That would be my... By the way, the former state rep from Connecticut, the Democrat, he's also expecting a pardon. I don't think he's getting one either. For 20 years, Preborn has stood in the gap between fear and hope. And this year alone, God has used Preborn to save nearly 60,000 babies from abortion. Since Roe v. Wade was overturned, the abortion industry hasn't slowed down. It has adapted. Women now face the decision faster, more privately, and more alone than ever. But every day, inside a Preborn network clinic, a woman sees her baby on an ultrasound and hears a heartbeat for the first time. And everything changes. The chance for new life skyrockets. And this year, that moment has led to thousands of commitments to Christ. Proof that Preborn isn't just saving babies, it's saving souls. 20 years in, we still believe we were made for this moment. Will you help us meet the next woman before it's too late? Right now, another mother needs that moment. You can give it to her. Just $28 provides one life-saving ultrasound. $140 helps rescue five babies.
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0: 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Jared, what's the poll question? What are the results thus far?
1: Today's poll question, which you can vote in at HowieCarShow.com, is how will mainstream media describe today's Mideast terrorist hijacker? Lone wolf? Self-radicalized? We may never know his motives. Homegrown? Some people did something? Workplace violence, mentally disturbed, Zionist false flag, or they'll tell us the truth, he hates all of us.
0: Well, the New York Times said it's workplace violence. And, you know, all the news that's fit to print. So I'm going with workplace violence.
1: That is at 6% right now. We may never know his motives is in the lead at 53%. Lone Wolf has 13%. Zionist false flag also has 6%, all others at 5% and under.
0: All right. 844-500-4242. Officer Mark says, I'm guessing that AOC thinks that abstention is a country in the Balkans. We used to have a state rep in where I lived. She was my state rep, as a matter of fact. She used to misspell words all the time, like Greece, G-R-E-A-S.

0: see. Athens, Greece. That was, you know, those were the old days. 844-500-42. Economy is doing well, but we had a typical bad September for stocks. Generally, the fourth quarter does well. Hopefully, it kicks off in October leading up to the election. The first officer on the Air Dubai flight was just Fly Dubai flight was just misunderstood. Like Troy Jackson. That's what he said. He was misunderstood. Okay, I want to play some more cuts here. This is from another passenger on the flight, Adam Polo. And he describes what it's like, what was happening on the flight, you know, when it started falling out of the sky. Cut 17.
1: What did you see on that plane?
2: Thank you for having me the first time. So we started, it was like 2.5 hours or 2 hours into the flight. We were only like 1 hour before we were supposed to land in Tel Aviv. And suddenly there was a big drop. In the first couple of seconds or the first second, it felt like a normal air pocket that you sometimes have in flights. But then it became drastic. You really felt like the G-force. It's like you do like an extreme roller coaster in an amusement park, if I want to think this is the best example. And all of the electricity in the airplane was shut off immediately. The air condition and the multimedia just get shut off. After a couple of seconds, people start to shout. People that were sitting in the first couple of rows and in the business class that were close to the pilot room, they started to shout that there's stabbing and that there's blood everywhere. And then they ask like all of everyone that can help, please join.
0: Let's roll. Come,
2: like immediately. And then we had really, really, really lucky that I think like 10 guys just jumped to help. Three or four of them actually entered into the pilot room and succeed to, after a couple of minutes, succeed to control the situation.
0: Pilot's room. Cockpit is a kind of an obscure English word to know. Cut 18. We're going to the break with this.
1: You are all trying to do your best to just keep everyone safe.
2: Exactly. And I think that maybe the most important thing that you can do as a parent, because you don't really have a control of the situation, on the situation, is try to be cool and try to be in your zone, because your children, especially if you have little kids, they look up to you, and if you panic, then eventually it will they will panic much more than they should, because the situation objectively is terrifying.
0: Imagine being with your little kid. You think he's not going to have his whole life because you took this flight? I mean, there's so many horrible things would be going through your mind. That would have to be one of the worst. We'll be right back. I'm Howie Carr.
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9: 844-500-4242. It's 34 days. The voting will begin shortly here in Massachusetts. And there are a number of contested statewide races. And you know about the governor's race. And the attorney general's race, the attorney general was out, you know, you talking about old crimes today. That's, you know, for a little, she couldn't talk about anything else because they're such serious crimes. They were serious crimes, you know, the priests, the altar boys, but it's a long time ago, Andrea, you know, a long time ago. All right. But also there's another race, and Deb Goldberg is the state treasurer and receiver general, has been for several terms now. And she's running for another term. And she's running against

0: Elizabeth Dion, who's from Belmont.
1: Hello, Howie. Wonderful to be here with you today.
0: Thank you for coming in, and we're going to talk to Elizabeth. Deb Goldberg is refusing to debate you.
1: Yes, so she's a 12-year incumbent who cannot defend her record. When WGBH gets angry at her for refusing their debate request, then you know she's unwilling to debate. So she's claiming that the reason she won't debate is that I don't understand the job and that I'm a pathological liar. I actually think the shoe's on the other foot. I do understand the job.
0: Another projection?
1: And I'm not a liar. Oh, total projection.
0: What have you been lying about?
1: In her mind, I've been lying about the fact that there is evidence of pay to play in the Alcohol Beverage Control Commission, which is one of the 13 departments that the treasurer oversees. But my campaign has documented $371,000 in donations that this woman, who, mind you, is incredibly wealthy, heir to the Stop and Shop fortune. She doesn't need the money, but she's taking it anyway. $371,000 from industries she directly regulates. And I sat with an insider from the ABCC in March who spent 3 hours talking to me about the problems in that department. And basically, according to this person, if you hire the right attorneys who also donate to Goldberg, then mysteriously your application will quickly rise to the top of the pile. Whereas if you don't, it might languish. And this person also pointed us to the Times.
0: You're destroying my faith in the integrity of the Massachusetts Democrat Party.
1: I know, you're shocked. To know that there's evidence of pay to play. But then also that disciplinary hearings, sometimes you get your answer in a day. Sometimes you get your answer in 400 days. So Goldberg, of course, is claiming that there's no truth to this. But I think if it quacks, maybe it's a duck. The other thing that we know is she could fix this problem tomorrow by doing what I did. I've already pledged that I will take no money from any industry directly regulated by the treasurer, whether that's the Alcohol Beverage Control Commission, the lottery, or the Mass School Building Authority. She could take that same pledge tomorrow, and any allegations of pay-to-play would disappear. Not only that, given how wealthy she is, I challenge her to return the money.
0: The treasurer's job got a lot of power back when Bob Crane was the treasurer because he would play ball.
1: Oh,
0: he was an insider. So whenever they had something new that they wanted to make sure it got handled,
1: absolutely.
0: And he did the right thing, whether it was booze or the lottery or pensions, and now weed.
1: Except it's no longer weed because she bungled cannabis so badly over 9 years. Here, I'll just give you a quick little history
0: in case you've forgotten, you may have seen the headlines. Shannon O'Brien, the former treasurer, was suing her. It was like these two old ladies. We're just arguing basically live in Florida, who were just fighting it out.
1: Shannon doesn't live in Florida. That would be Deb Goldberg, who spends a chunk of her time in her third home. As we say, she's out of the office, out of state, and out of touch. I at least know that the job requires showing up in person to the office. So I would say, in at least that respect, I'm far more qualified than she is to be state treasurer. But what happened with the Cannabis Control Commission was the state legalized cannabis. It was given to the treasurer in part because whenever there's a Republican governor, the legislature likes to give something to the treasurer. That's why the treasurer is so powerful, is because keep taking things away from Republican governors. Anyway, it was a hot mess. O'Brien was brought in 22 to clean it up. She was doing a good job because she identified that the problem were Goldberg's installed cronies. And so went to Goldberg saying, you got to get rid of these people. And Goldberg said, no, I'm protecting my cronies. I'm going to get rid of you. But this is legalese. But she had to have cause to do it. So she decided, if I accuse O'Brien of racism, then I can fire her. So that resulted in a couple of years of litigation where O'Brien had to spend $1 million of her money and Goldberg spent $1 million of our taxpayer money, which she considers her money, on this baseless personal vendetta. At the end of the day, Judge Robert Gordon said the charge of racism was built on a house of cards and reinstated O'Brien. But in the meantime, when Ron Mariano is saying that the Cannabis Control Commission is a train wreck.
0: The speaker. Who's another hack's hack.
1: But when he's calling it a train wreck, when the state inspector general says it should go into receivership, when the state auditor issues yet another scathing opinion about the failures to protect financial processes or public health, you know that Goldberg is not qualified to be running anything, let alone the fourth most powerful office in the state that controls hundreds of billions of dollars of taxpayer assets. You really need a treasurer who understands the job, shows up, does the job, and isn't using it just to hire her cronies and to have her hand in the piggy bank.
0: Yeah, and I mean, how much did that cost us overall, that whole, I mean, not just the $1 million in her legal fees, but didn't Shannon O'Brien?
1: Shannon O'Brien is now suing, and frankly, she's got just cause to sue. She's suing.

0: for violation of her civil rights. She's suing for violation. The thing that I think is most serious is violation of the whistleblower statute. We need to protect whistleblowers, because to the extent that the state cares at all about fraud, it's often uncovered by frontline workers. So what Goldberg has shown is that she will not protect whistleblowers. She'll throw them under the bus. So
1: I never thought Shannon O'Brien would be described as a whistleblower.
0: Well, she was going. I mean, she went to Goldberg with illegal things that were going on in the Cannabis Control Commission. So she did. Yeah, you got to give credit where credit's due. O'Brien stood up for the cannabis industry and for taxpayers.
1: Let's see. Isn't Goldberg for the audit?
0: Oh, heavens, no.
1: No, that's okay. That wasn't a setup. Here it is. It's 508.
0: Absolutely
1: came in.
0: Not.
1: Then the next, another one. Where is the audit?
0: So I can't force the legislature to follow the will of the people and do the right thing, even though they should be embarrassed that Massachusetts won the Black Hole Award this year from the Society of Professional Journalists for being the least transparent state government in the nation. How's that for being progressive? Anyway, I can't force them to do the legislative audit, but I can do, and again, credit where credit's due. O'Brien did this in 98, Malone did it in 90, an external, independent, top-to-bottom audit of all 13 of the departments in the Treasurer's office. So at least the taxpayers will know where 20% of the state budget and hundreds of billions of dollars in their money are going. And Goldberg will claim that she's done audits. So we looked at this. She hasn't audited all departments, and they've been internal audits. We call that the fox guarding the hen house.
1: We're speaking to Elizabeth Dion. She's the Republican candidate for state treasurer running against the entrenched incumbent, Deb Goldberg, multi-millionaire.
0: So entrenched. She's been in for 12 years. We have her on video telling the Boston Chamber of Commerce that she'd like to beat Bob Crane's 27-year record. So put on your seatbelts. I hope you're ready for another 16 years of this.
1: 16 years should
0: That's
1: be
0: how
1: like,
0: much she wants.
1: Should be like, should be older than Maxine Waters.
0: Well, and what she said is there's good genes in her family. Her parents were very long-lived, so she plans to be as well. Yeah. She said this without smiling. She's now saying she's joking because we called her out.
1: They lived at the Breakers, her parents.
0: Yes, they did.
1: They did, and she lives down the street. I walk by her
0: in Palm Beach.
1: Her street. Yeah, Sunrise. Yeah. She lives on Sunrise.
0: So fun story. More than one person has said that they first met her in the first class section of the airplane flying to her from Palm Beach.
1: I never see her at the Breakers getting a free coffee, but
0: well,
1: then she's got enough money. She doesn't need to get the free coffee
0: I
1: do.
0: I think they sold her parents' place at the Breakers and she owns another place now.
1: No. Yeah, I know.
0: It's her third multi-million-dollar home, which I don't begrudge anybody
1: It's in Ann Coulter's neighborhood.
0: I don't begrudge anybody their wealth, but I do feel that if you run for statewide office, you are pledging to live in the state full time. And we tried to get her travel records, which she won't release. So one of the many pledges that I've made in response to things she's not doing and should be doing, or is doing and shouldn't be doing, one of my pledges is that if I'm elected to be the taxpayer's treasurer, my travel records will be public because the voters deserve to know if I'm out of the state.
1: You can't get her P cards? I mean, we got Andrea Campbell's
0: We can't
1: P
0: get
1: cards.
0: Anything. Well, nobody goes in person to the treasurer's office anymore. This is why it's also outrageous that she, to settle a personal vendetta against Mark Cusack, she moved the lottery from Braintree to Dorchester, costing us $20 million in the process and wasted rental space.
1: Mark Cusack's the former state rep who...
0: He's a current state rep, isn't he?
1: He's Mariano's coat holder. And he's the one who was in with Diana DeSaglio way back when. I won't get into that. But there it is.
0: Among many other things, the voters deserve full transparency. And so I just finished 10 years of service in Belmont as a local elected official. The legislature imposed on us, town meeting, finance committee, community preservation committee, select board. But the legislature imposes on cities and towns public records law and open meeting law. That's hard, but we abided by it. It was the right thing to do. If it's good enough for us, it's good enough for the legislature, certainly good enough for the treasurer. So I commit that in the same way I abided by those laws at the local level, I'll abide by those laws when I'm in the treasurer's office.
1: What's your professional background?
0: My professional background is that I'm an attorney. Spent a number of years in Boston as a corporate attorney. But then my husband and I, who have four adult children, one of our children was diagnosed with autism. So I left to become his full-time advocate. He was pretty involved. It took a while. But once he was stabilized, I'm not money-driven. We have enough. Massachusetts has been good to us, but we've had enough. So instead of going back to corporate law, I've split my time, and I spent a lot of time with Massachusetts Advocates for Children doing pro bono legal work for low-income special needs children. And then I spent the other half of my time on town government, which is, in Massachusetts, largely volunteer.
1: Yes, I know. And it's a real pain.
0: But kind of fun. I enjoyed it. Maybe I'm a masochist, but I actually really enjoyed local government because you solve problems at the local level. Potholes aren't red or blue. They're just potholes that need to be filled.
1: So where can people go if they want to learn more about your campaign?
0: Go to my website, votedionne.com. That's votedionne.com. They can go to all sorts of social media sites. It's all Vote Dionne. So we kept it simple, but would love people to sign up. She is very vulnerable. She's deeply unpopular in her own party. Our survey showed that despite being a powerful official 12 years in office, informed voters, only 23% can name her. This is a winnable race if people will just vote. Get out and vote in November. Save your state.
1: The old Chicago saying, don't make no waves, don't back no losers. She likes to do. She just keeps under the radar.
0: Well, that's why she won't support the audit. That's why when the governor tried to take $100 million from the pension fund this summer, Goldberg was nowhere to be seen. And I'm the one who went to Beacon Hill and said, absolutely not. You got to protect this pensions and our investments.
1: So you're making a pitch for the people who work for the state?
0: I actually am. If they want someone who will stand up, $129 billion is a lot of money. But it's $40 billion short of the promises that we've made. And once you take $100 million out, it doesn't stop there. It's too tempting. They'll keep taking out. So, and every time they take money out, the taxpayers have to make that up. So I am adamantly committed that it will be through my body that anybody will take more money out of that pension fund.
1: All right. We'll be right back with Elizabeth Dionne, the Republican candidate for governor. I'm getting ready to read my spot here.
0: I just got promoted.
1: No, for treasurer and receiver general. 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
6: Howie Carr is back.
5: We're talking to Elizabeth Dion. She's the Republican candidate for state treasurer and running against Deb Goldberg of Brookline in Palm Beach.
7: And Stop and Shop. That's where all her millions come from.
5: She's never invited me over for a cocktail party.
7: Somehow doubt she will.
5: I live within walking distance. Tell us about the pension. She controls the state pension. I mean, that's the biggest chunk of money she
7: biggest
5: controls.
7: Chunk of money. The biggest
5: How
7: chunk
5: much
7: of money
5: is it?
7: It's $129 billion, with anywhere from $3 billion that still needs to be funded. But a couple wild stories. So it's the Pension Reserve Investment Trust, PRIT.
5: Yes.
7: But she also is over the retirement board. So fun story about Goldberg. While she was on the Brookline Select Board, she was part of the group that voted that time served on the select board would count toward their pensions. So she plans to pull a state pension. So this woman who's a multimillionaire, I don't have anywhere near her wealth, but I am running for state treasurer to solve this problem, not exacerbate it. So I've already pledged that I won't take a pension because I want to preserve that money for the frontline workers to whom we promised them. So she plans to take a pension. And
5: so she's worth hundreds of millions of dollars, making $250,000 a year.
7: 260, over $250,000.
5: And she just fattened up her pension by adding all those years as a Brookline Select woman.
7: Well, yeah, because I think she wants to get to the 20 year mark. So she'll have credit. I mean, if for some reason
5: if she gets to the 20 year mark, she gets 80% of 260.
7: Except at the same time that this is going on, she is not giving Department of Correction workers their full pensions. So I've heard from multiple Department of Correction workers this year. It's the first time it's ever happened.
5: Why?
7: But they are denying them credit for hazardous work conditions. So if I get this
5: Bill
7: wrong,
5: Keating gets a pension as a police officer, as a former district attorney.
7: And guys who are actually in the
5: jails and the prisons can't get it?
7: Who have, mind you, a shortened lifespan. Their life expectancy is 57. This is a dangerous job. So they go to retire expecting 80% benefits because they're supposed to get group 4 classification for hazardous work conditions. Yeah. And they're being denied it, so they're getting 50% pensions. Mind you, the average pension is like $43,000. So it is unconscionable to me. You know, I'm the Republican, she's the Democrat, but I'm the one who cares about frontline labor, not her. This is just wild. I'm the one who wants to preserve the pension fund and preserve the pensions of these frontline workers, especially law enforcement. I frankly think it's part of anti-law enforcement bias.
5: Does she ever get asked about any of this?
7: No, she never gets asked about anything. She hasn't debated since 2018. Republicans didn't challenge her in 22, so she thinks she's untouchable. She's untouchable and entitled. This is why she will not debate me, because we have so much data about problem after problem after problem in every single one of these 13 departments.

0: she cannot defend her record. So she's running scared.
1: We got about a minute and a half left. Give me another problem.
0: Another problem would, which she likes to brag about how great it is. It's so great that Massachusetts is not one of the 26 states that has joined Money Match, which automatically returns money. It uses computers and AI to match up people in their accounts. Another fun fact, a guy named Ron Litzy contacted me from Connecticut, who goes around the country looking at unclaimed funds. He downloaded $19 million from Massachusetts Unclaimed Property Fund, found $450 million that weren't even listed on the state website. You can't even know that the state has your property, of which $300 million are uncashed income tax returns, which he cross-checked with the Department of Revenue, already have addresses and Social Security attached. If Deborah Goldberg cared, she could push a button tomorrow and return $300 million to families who are struggling in the Commonwealth and inject $300 million into our local economies. This woman does not care.
1: You got to talk more about this.
0: Unclaimed money or unclaimed property? Yeah. So it's wild. So for years, she said that our unclaimed property was about $3.7 billion. Ron Litzy thinks it's actually closer to $5 billion. So the same guy who runs the lottery, one of her cronies, also runs unclaimed property. And again, the only explanation I had, well, there's more of an explanation. I asked Ron, because Ron and I have spent a lot of time talking about this, because he knows more about unclaimed property than I ever will. We're out of time.
1: Yeah, we're gonna have to talk with you more about this. All right, Elizabeth Dionne, where do people go to see?
0: My website, votedionne.com, votedionne.com, and I'd appreciate your vote on November 3rd, Treasurer.
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17: A warning to anyone else who may be involved. I'm Lisa Brady, Fox News. After a co-pilot stabbed the captain on a flight heading to Israel earlier today and apparently tried to crash the plane.
18: If there is a terror

0: motive behind this person, they should probably seek cover now because we will find them and they will pay.
1: Doron Spielman, a spokesperson for the Israeli prime minister, also telling Fox that co-pilot had been with the airline Fly Dubai for less than a year.
0: And Israel has agreements with all the airlines that in order for a pilot or crew to be coming into Israel, they need to be with countries that Israel recognizes. There's a number of issues that are going to have to be worked out here because the responsibility is on these airlines to bring in people that Israel has some type of relationship with.
1: He says they're working to ramp up security on other airlines. Fly Dubai is suspending flights to and from Israel while the investigation continues. The wounded captain managed to send an alert to controllers and unlock the cockpit door, allowing passengers and crew to get in, subdue the attacker, and stabilize the plane, which was diverted to Saudi Arabia. Passengers arriving hours later in Tel Aviv to a celebration. Relieved loved ones, giving them a hero's welcome. Some passengers saying they thought they were going to die as the plane plunged more than 14,000 feet in about 30 seconds during the attack. A trio of energy projects just announced in the Oval Office, including 8 nuclear power plants.
2: They're going to go across the United States. They're going in Ohio. They're going in Tennessee. They're going to South Carolina. And they're going in Kentucky.
1: Commerce Secretary Howard Lutnick says they want to create a supply chain for the U.S. to be the world's exporter of nuclear power, also announcing an Alaska pipeline project and liquefied natural gas, along with a gas-fired power plant in Texas. 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
7: 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And policies put in place while Troy Jackson was Maine's number 2 elected official. 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Before Troy Jackson became Senate president, we paid less for electricity than New Hampshire. 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And to top it off, New Hampshire has the 49th lowest tax burden in America. 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It's simple. Troy Jackson supported the policies that make Maine more expensive, and you're paying the price.
8: I'm Susan Collins, candidate for U.S. Senate, and I've approved this message.
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13: Who, me?
12: This here's Barkley McFellin, top dog in the canine crime syndicate, or so I'm told. 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
4: Under partly to mostly cloudy skies tonight, the low dipping down to 51. It'll be mainly cloudy, but a little milder for us on Thursday with a high of 73. Mostly cloudy, a little warmer still with a brief shower or two in the afternoon Friday at the high 75. Mostly sunny, less humid, and a bit cooler heading into the weekend. The high just 66 on Saturday. For Blueberry Broadcasting, I'm AccuWeather meteorologist Jason Caterina.
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9: 844-500-4242. Welcome to the Howie Carr Show. Some of our VIPs had to leave early, but how was the food from Monica's in the North End, guys, that are remaining here? Pretty good, huh? Pretty good lasagna. 844-500. Do we have any? We still got cheap bastard deals left, right? From Monica's. We're checking it right now. 844-500-4242.
11: Very few. So hurry up.
9: Very few.
11: Want.
9: So yeah, Monica's. It's $50 gift certificates for $25. Limit two, and they're good for either of the Monica's restaurants on Richmond Street in the North End. The other two, it doesn't cover them, but it's the places they're worth getting. 844-500-4242. So let me play one more cut from this guy, Adam Polo, one of the passengers on the flight. And he was asked what it was like back landing in Israel. Cut 20.
12: What was that moment like when you said, I'm back home?
13: You know, always when you're finishing a vacation, there's something a bit sad, quote unquote, of returning home, because you had such an amazing time on your vacation. And I think it's maybe the first time that I was excited to go back home. I was really full with emotion and the wonderful welcome that everybody did for us. And you see all of the people with the flags outside. It really warms the heart.
9: Like when the American hostages come home and they kiss the tarmac when they land. I mean, it's the same feeling. All right, time now for the Trump line.

0: They always say, if you want to hide something from Kevin Reddington, just stick it in a law book, a tax bill, or a case of non-alcoholic beer.
1: It's going to be hard to top that one today.
2: Mayor Menino, what do you think about tonight's Red Sox game?
3: Much like a cookie, I predict the Yankee dynasty will crumble.
2: How about the Red Sox?
4: Well, I'm rooting hard to bring back the World Series Cup to Boston. This Red Sox team plays with a lot of heart.
2: How so?
3: We have an amazing set of remarkable athletes whose actions in the moment have become ionic. Fisk waving the ball fair, Veritek splitting the uprights.
2: What measures are you taking to protect the city?
5: You know, three or more people congregating on the Boston public, on the public garden over the next several weeks will be banned.
2: If someone sees someone congregating on the public garden, what should they do?
4: If there is a there's something suspicious out there, call 911.
2: Thank you, Mayor Menino.
3: Thank you.
1: This is a good chump line so far. 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
1: New motto, fly Dubai by some unhinged Arab guy.
0: Fly Dubai. That's, I think they're gonna, that's gonna be a, those kinds of rhymes are gonna be a real meme in the next couple of days.
2: Lindsay Clancy's attorney first said she was guilty but was insane. Now he says there's no evidence she did it. If she keeps him as her lawyer, maybe she is insane.
0: I said, does she have grounds for legal malpractice suit? I mean, you know, he forgot to mention that she didn't do it. 6 weeks of trial. I mean, it's one thing he didn't mention her, the name of her kids except once in the closing arguments, but to mention that she didn't do it, she didn't kill him?
3: Hey, Howie, if a Middle East terrorist screws up the Allahu Akbar, do they get 72 Rosie O'Donnells instead?
0: So, somebody said that the way the mainstream media is going to play this is that some Indian pilot and a few Israelis stopped this poor Muslim from getting his 72 virgins this morning.
4: None other than Joe Biden says that he, too, once safely landed a passenger jet whose captain had been stabbed by the co-pilot.
0: That was right after he was a truck driver for Boise Cascade or wherever he said he worked. 407 says, you know, Mumbles may have been a doofus, but at least he was an American and not a communist. Yes, that is a fact. And I think he ran the city a lot better than Michelle Wu. I know the economic circumstances have changed, but they were never foreclosing on skyscrapers downtown when he was the mayor of Boston.
5: The pink-haired jurors with nose rings lost their chance for their post-trial social justice happy dance. They displayed no soul and ignored their role while concentrating on some cause to advance.
0: That evil, evil juror, that holdout juror. As I've said, though, they finally found a Haitian they don't like.
6: Hi, Howie. Governor Patrick calling. There you go again, whining about people who use AI to write newspaper columns. You of all people should talk. For years, your idea of writing is to transcribe what radio show callers say, lift a few Joe Heaney one-liners, and top it off with a shameless plug for one of your books. You bargain basement barnacle. We're going to be fine.
0: Yeah, but I'm allowed to do all those things in my contract. I've made it very clear that anything any listener, texter, viewer says to me becomes fodder for my column.
7: The incident in the cockpit on Fly Dubai gives new meaning to the expression fight or flight.
0: 508 says, Lindsay Clancy took an axe, gave her lawyer 40 whacks. When she saw what she had done, she gave the black guy 41. The VIPs like that one. That was a good job, 508.
8: That was your last chump line message. 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
0: That's it for today's chump line, an excellent chump line. 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Press 2 for the Trump line. Leave your message. We may or may not play it at this time each weekday. 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
3: 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And we have facilities as far north as Topsom, Maine, and as far south as Ridgefield, Connecticut.
0: Meet the Experts with Howie Carr, featuring Dan Fleury of Pinnacle Rehabilitation Network. 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
4: Paul LePage.
5: I was 11 in the hospital. My father handed me this coin. He said, tell the doctors you fell down the stairs.
4: Paul's father handed him a 50-cent coin. Paul took it, left the hospital, never moving back home. 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
4: Paul LePage knows Maine families cannot afford high taxes, and he knows politicians who have a history of voting for higher taxes and fees will likely do it again. He disagrees with them. Paul LePage opposes higher taxes.
5: I'm Paul LePage, candidate for Congress. I approve this message because in Congress, I'll always fight for Maine.
4: Paid for by Paul LePage for Congress.
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0: 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Jared, what's the poll question? 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
1: Today's poll question, which you can vote in at HowieCarShow.com, is how will mainstream media describe today's Mideast terrorist hijacker? Lone wolf, self-radicalized, we may never know his motives, homegrown, some people did something, workplace violence, mentally disturbed, Zionist false flag, or they'll tell the truth, he hates all of us.
0: Workplace violence.
1: Workplace violence is at 6% now. 54% for we may never know his motives. That's in the lead. 13% for
0: And by the way, that is what Fly Dubai is. That's their official statement. And after the poll was concocted, they came out with it, following in all the usual footsteps.
1: Life imitating art. 13% for lone wolf. 9% for some people did something. 5% for mentally disturbed and Zionist false flag. 4% for self-radicalized and 1% for they tell us the truth. He hates all of us.
0: All right. So my new book is out, Mass Corruption, Volume 2, The Techs and More. 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They got a copy of it today. And if you want to get a copy, you can order it. 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And, you know, I know people are used to ordering from Amazon, but if you, then you're not going to get it autographed. 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Let's play one more cut from Adam Polo about what happened on the flight. Cut 19.
2: Adam, I just wonder if you could share with us any other accounts specifically that you heard. Obviously, everybody's asking why and what the intention was, whether or not this person planned to use this plane as an overall weapon, or was this to take down and kill those 174 lives that were on board. Can you add anything else that you heard, any details that would give us any idea what the plan was for this suspected hijacker?
3: So unfortunately, I can't elaborate a lot on this topic. I've heard, but only as a hearsay, that people hear the terrorist shout Allahu Akbar, but I didn't hear it by myself. So
2: because you were not close to the cockpit, yeah.
3: Exactly. It wasn't close enough to the pilot. And except for us, everything else, you know, is just an assumption.
2: But you heard it from other passengers that they heard him shout Allahu Akbar. I think that's, I haven't heard it yet. And that's very interesting. And I think it's important to dive into that as well. Yeah, because it's if you heard it from other passengers and you spoke to all of them, then that's an important new information.
0: It seems appropriate for the occasion, does it not? Allahu Akbar. Now we may definitely never know the motives. 844-500-4242. They're still having anti-ICE riots, and this is a woman who's very concerned. Her son was throwing eggs at the ICE agents, and he got lugged. And his mama can't believe that this could happen to her little cholo in waiting. Cut 14.
4: They took my son, and I got a work. I got a phone call from work saying that they took my son. He's only 16.

0: and he was violated. They said they slammed him to the ground. I just want my baby back.
1: Well, maybe we can leave him on the other side of the border in Tijuana, and you can pick him up and just head south back to your homeland. Good Lord. I want my baby back. He only threw a few eggs at the ICE agents. 844-500-4242. I got a few sounders to play here. Let's see. I got the cut 8.
2: A 33-year-old man is facing 5 counts of first-degree rape involving a child under the age of 13. Berwick police say they began investigating Friday after receiving a complaint of alleged sexual abuse at a home on Oregon Street. Investigators identified Miguel Aiden Lux Poo as the suspect. Poo. Authorities say Poo admitted to having sexual contact with the child multiple times during 2025. He was booked into the Berwick jail. Police say Immigration and Customs Enforcement also placed a detainer on him after investigators learned he had previously been deported and allegedly re-entered the country illegally. No bond has been set.
1: You know, it's almost like these rumors are true.
3: Leaks poo.
1: Cut 9.
4: A 22-year-old man is accused of posing as a teen to sexually assault a 15-year-old girl here in Nashville. Police say Jerson Diaz admitted to telling the girl he was 16 and talking to her online since August. Now, officers found a sexual image of her on his phone. He's charged with statutory rape and sexual exploitation of a minor. Records show he's not eligible for release, and he could be deported.
1: Nashville cats. Different kind of Nashville cats these days, huh? 844-500-4242. 844-500-4242. We'll be back here in a moment, and we're going to talk more about, I got some more illegal alien stories. There's a lot of bad stuff going on. As always, there's a lot of bad stuff going on. And it's just these Democrat, bailiwicks, what they're doing to keep these illegals in the country. I don't understand it. It makes no sense. It does make sense if you're trying to destroy the country. That's the only way. I'm Howie Carr.
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9: I'm Elizabeth MacDonald, and this is the Fox Business Report.
10: Stocks closing out the month and quarter mixed as cooler inflation boosted investor sentiment. Personal consumption expenditures index for August reinforced the notion that the Fed can wait to hike rates after its preferred inflation gauge came in less than expected. The Dow and S&P 500 finished lower for September, while the Nasdaq gained on AI optimism. Most all of the 11 S&P 500 sectors were lower. The Magnificent Seven big cap tech stocks were higher for the day, month, and quarter. The Dow down 444 points, the Nasdaq higher by 64, S&P 500 down 19. Shares of Micron Technology are moving higher in extended trading after the memory chip maker delivered a fourth quarter earnings and revenue beat and said that it's experiencing record sales growth and profit margins driven by demand for AI memory and storage chips. That's your Fox Business Report. I'm Hillary Barsky, invested in you.
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1: 844-500-4242, 844-500-4242. So Netanyahu is going to be on Fox tonight talking about that. I mean, this is, I hate to be cynical, and he wouldn't have wanted it this way, but sometimes it's better to be lucky than good, you know, in terms of his campaign. This got to be good for him, you know? Whether you like Benjamin Netanyahu or not, I mean, this is he's in command and he's dominating everything, and he's 4 weeks away. And the polls I see, I read the Israeli paper since the war started, and it's very, very tight, and he could lose. And this isn't bad. 844-500-4242, 844-500-4242. Increased security. Howie, this is not a security problem. This is a balls problem. You have an Iranian pilot. Well, he's not an Iranian. He's from an Iranian, basically, controlled puppet state. Why flying a jet full of Jews to Tel Aviv? What could possibly go wrong? We need to get serious and say we're not going to do that. I agree. It's not a question of taking off your shoes. It's just making sure that you don't put someone like this in command of an airline. 844-500-4242. I still can't believe what's going on with these terror suspects in the UK. that were released. It's just crazy. British media reported the five men, whom police said were between the

0: ages of 23 and 25, military age, in other words, were arrested after a chance encounter with a farmer who was driving home from a party just after midnight and spotted three white vans blocking a road a few hundred yards from the base. Again, it had to be a dry run. Had to be. So she called this. It's a female farmer. So she calls the Ministry of Defense, you know, because it's their base. The Americans are there, but it's the RAF base. Her first calls to the Ministry of Defense police went unanswered. Unanswered. This is after, this is in July, the IRGC, the Iranian Occupation Administration regime, publicly noted RAF Fairford's use by U.S. bombers, warning the U.K. that any base used for aggression against Iranian territory constitutes a legitimate target for our forces. But they released these guys on bail. And by the way, the Iranians in the U.K. released a statement on social media Monday. The circulation of such fabricated speculations, particularly in the aftermath of the criminal acts of aggression committed by the United States and the Israeli regime against the Iranian people, will serve no purpose other than to fuel Iranophobia propaganda in the UK. Iranophobia. That's the new word of the day. You'd heard of Islamophobia, transphobia. Now we have Iranophobia. Dan, you're next with Howie Carr. Go ahead, Dan.
1: I can't wait to start my vigil for that poor pilot, right? denied his virgins and whatever else is coming to him in paradise. Yeah, I wanted to say, you know what really worries me, Howie? And this really worries me. Every time there's an event like this, I can't help but notice that there is exactly zero outcry from the Muslim community to say, hey, this is out of line. You know, we're trying to, like, live with you all. That silence is deafening to me.
0: Yeah, are you saying, Dan, that Mamdani has not issued a statement? El Sayed has not issued a statement? Ilhan Omar, she's typing it up right now. She's going to put it out on Twitter and Instagram and, you know, TikTok.
1: Yeah. Somebody did something. I know. It's crazy, man. You know, every time a Christian, something happens in Christendom, boy, they can't wait to stick a camera and a microphone in somebody's face and say, was your grandmother praying outside of an abortion clinic? You must be condemned. And everybody has to genuflect to that. Where's the media cornering some Muslims on their way to the mosque and saying, hey, what do you think about this?
0: Dan, they're saying it's workplace violence. That was the first thing they said. And now Fly Dubai says the motives may never be known. Pay no attention to that. Allahu Akbar. Remember when they shot up the Hillary Clinton donor in Orlando, shot up the gay bar in Orlando. And they had the actual, some guy called up who was getting killed, one of the gays. He called up at 911 and they heard the guy he was chanting Allahu Akbar while he was killing 50 gays. This is a Muslim, Hillary Clinton donor. And the Obama regime put out a transcript and only Allahu Akbar didn't come out. They made it God is great. Remember that, Dan?
1: They weren't going to fool anybody. Another case of we don't know what the motive is yet, you know? A clear, cut and dry case.
0: Yeah. And, God. And, well, the good news is the Saudis, I think, will take care of this guy. He's not going to be able to get the Kevin Reddington of Riyadh to represent him. That's one of the silver linings of this dark cloud. Thanks for the call, Dan. 844-500. Yeah, where are the statements? Has Rashida Tlaib issued a statement? Hey, Has Tanya Fernandez Anderson, the former Boston City Councilor, the first Muslim illegal alien to be on the Boston City Council and then go to prison, has she issued a statement denouncing this? No, none of them have. 844-500-4242. So this is a longer sound with Sounder, but this is in Philadelphia, of all places. I can't believe that Larry Krasner would allow this to happen, the district attorney. That an illegal alien is finally being brought back to face justice after more than 20 years. Larry Krasner, he must be sweating this federal referral to the Justice Department by a U.S. District Court judge. Cut 7.
2: Alexis Flores is back in Philadelphia after being on the run for years, becoming one of the FBI's most wanted fugitives. Flores was arrested in Honduras. Action News reporter Corey Davis is live at FBI headquarters in Center City with the latest on this fascinating story. Good morning, Corey.
3: Tim, good morning. So court records show that Alexis Flores has been officially charged now that he has been captured and returned back to Philadelphia. In the meantime, the family is saying that they have waited 26 years for this moment.
4: I'm kind of crying.
3: Jose Garcia says his family is relieved to have an opportunity for justice in court after his 5-year-old niece, Ariana De Jesus, was murdered back in the year 2000.
4: I cannot wait to go to court to see him. I want him to suffer.
3: The family's time in court will happen now that 44-year-old Alexis Flores, the man charged with murder, has been captured. The FBI says Flores was taken into custody in Honduras and brought back to Philadelphia Sunday night.
4: We could run, but you can't hide. And that's what happened.
3: Garcia says the last time he saw his niece was after taking her to church on the day she was kidnapped from her Hunting Park home in July 2000 while playing outside.
4: I came back and she was gone.
3: Ariana's body was found a month later in a vacant property a block away after police say she was sexually assaulted and murdered by Flores, who had just turned 18 at the time.
4: She's almost 5 years old, man. What kind of human's gonna do that to her? I got kids myself. I got grandkids. I got granddaughters. That's really painful. I ain't gonna forget that.
3: Police named Flores as the suspect in 2007 after they linked DNA from an unrelated arrest to the child's murder. He was then added to the FBI's 10 most wanted fugitives list. Flores was captured in February of this year and spent that time fighting extradition back to Philadelphia.
0: Now I'm sure Larry Krasner is fighting heaven to prosecute this guy. He's probably leading a candlelight vigil for him tonight. You know, Krasner's the Soros district attorney who says that, you know, he wants to burn down the ballroom. He wants to destroy the ballroom at the White House. 844-500-4242-339 says Reddington won't go to Riyadh to represent this guy. It's a dry country. That's a good point. That's a good point. 844-500-4242. 508 says it seems like the British government is trying to surrender without a fight. I mean, why would you let these people go? And now they're saying that the headlines today are that it appears they are connected to the Iranian government, and they don't seem to care. I mean, you give them a second chance to do this, and they told you they were going to do it. 844-500-4242. Virginia County shields drunk drivers from deportation. This is, I mean, this goes on everywhere, but this is, you know, we've talked about the case in Boston. A few years back, they had a violent bank robber, an illegal alien from Africa. And he'd robbed two banks, and one of the tellers said she'd been robbed several times, and this was the most violent robbery she'd ever seen. They gave the guy 7 months because they didn't want to get him deported. He would have been deported if it had to do serious time. So he does the 7 months, he comes out, and he stabs two anesthesiologists to death in their South Boston home in Andrew Square. They were both legal aliens. One was a Brit, the woman was a Colombian. But they do this for everything. They get away with everything. So in Arlington County, Virginia, They have a Soros DA named Parisa De Ghani-Tafti.
5: And I get compliments.

0: on the hyphen.
1: There were a lot of Degani hyphen Tafties back in Franklin County when we were kids, right? Yeah. I'm talking to the Deerville guy here. Yeah. Didn't her brother Muhammad play for the football team? I think he scored the winning touchdown against Choate. Yeah. Commonwealths, they give breaks to illegal aliens who face drunk driving charges, hoping lower charges will help them avoid deportation. Why do you want drunk drivers who are probably on welfare, don't have no skills, and don't speak English? Why do you want them to remain in the country? That's what I would ask Parisa Degani hyphen Tafti, a Democrat. She said her office takes potential immigration consequences into account when handling criminal cases. How about taking public safety into account? Is that asking too much when handling criminal cases? That includes the domestic violence cases as well. Arlington has refused nearly every request to turn over illegal aliens to U.S. Immigration and Customs Enforcement for deportation. Of 310 deportation detainer requests filed by ICE from January 2025, what happened in January 2025? Someone returned to office. Through May of this year, the sheriff's office honored two of 310. Among those released were a man charged with assaulting a police officer and a second man with three arrests in Arlington, 19 in Fairfax County, and pending charges in Maryland. Arlington, this is the House committee investigated this. Arlington's policy protects the worst of the worst of criminal aliens, murderers, terrorists, and sex traffickers from deportation. That's the way George Soros wants it, and that's the way the district attorney will do it. I'm Howie Carr.
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8: 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It was reported that Jackson, quote, flipped his position as his son lobbied. The Portland Press-Herald reported Jackson flipped a lot. And Jackson's family has raked in nearly $200,000 lobbying. One company opposed a bill cracking down on their emissions. They paid Jackson's son thousands, and magically the bill they opposed with Troy Jackson in charge, it just went away. 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
2: Howie Carr is back.
1: I got another one from Northern Virginia here. Oscar Evaristo Nunez was arrested September 15th, 2 weeks ago, by federal agents. He's an illegal alien, has been charged with multiple counts of child rape. Fairfax County, that's the same general area as we were talking about with the drunk drivers. Fairfax County officials let him go. They let him go. He was charged with three counts of aggravated sexual battery, including two involving a victim younger than 13. Another one involved a parent and child ages 13 to 17. He also faces two counts of filming or videotaping an undressed minor without consent. ICE lodged a detainer with the Fairfax County Jail on August 29th, 2025. The department said county officials declined to honor the request and released Nunez without notifying ICE. Why would you let somebody? The feds are saying you don't have to worry about this guy anymore. You don't have to pay for his room and board. You don't have to pay for his trial. We're going to throw him out of the country. Shouldn't your first thought be muchos gracias, los federales? But instead, they let this guy go. They let him go. How is this good for Fairfax County or the Commonwealth of Virginia or the United States of America? 844-500-4242. A Dominican national unlawfully residing in Lynn, Massachusetts, was sentenced in federal court for illegally reentering the United States after deportation. Yodeni Michael Baez hyphen Cabrera, 42.
12: And I get compliments on the hyphen.
1: He's been hanging out here for a while. In 2015, Baez Cabrera was convicted of felony assault with a dangerous weapon and witness intimidation in Peabody District Court. And he's just allowed to come back and enjoy himself. 844-500-40.
13: My neighbor, I'm glad we're together again.
1: Yeah. Mara Healy says he's the neighbor. He's our neighbor. Whether we're in Virginia or Massachusetts, he's someone we want to keep around here. Cause, you know, he's only raping the children that Americans can't be bothered raping anymore. Who are we to impose our Eurocentric values on this indigenous American? All right. Thanks, everybody. Thanks for coming out. See you tomorrow. I'm Howie Carr.
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21: He calls it an unbelievable story. I'm Lisa Lacera, Fox News. President Trump says he spoke by phone with Israeli Prime Minister Benjamin Netanyahu following an apparent attempt at hijacking of a Fly Dubai jet that was bound for Tel Aviv. The co-pilot repeatedly stabbed the pilot.
22: It seems as though the co-pilot was perhaps a terrorist or perhaps a whack job.
21: Passengers were able to break into the cockpit when the pilot hit a switch with his foot and an Israeli plumber subdued the co-pilot.
22: Having never flown a plane, he took the stick, lifted it up, and leveled out the plane before it crashed.
21: The plane landed safely in Saudi Arabia. The passengers were flown to Tel Aviv later on. The co-pilot is in custody in Saudi Arabia. Fly Dubai has suspended all flights to Israel while an investigation is conducted. And on arrest near a U.S.-run base in England, President Trump says information will come to light soon on why the suspects were released.
22: The U.K. did release a number of people that we caught wanting to blow up a base. We caught

0: them early, and I'm trying to figure out if that's for real, that they actually did it. Maybe they did it for a reason.
1: UK Prime Minister Andy Burnham said earlier today there are strong indications Iran played a role in the incident. Five British men in their 20s were arrested near RAF Fairford Saturday night after a farmer reported seeing them acted suspiciously near the base. South Korea is set to invest about $54 billion in a project to export natural gas from Alaska. The proposal has long been backed by Republican Alaska Senator Dan Sullivan, who's running for re-election in a competitive race. On Wall Street, the major indexes ended the day mixed. The Dow minus 443, the Nasdaq up 63, the S&P off 19. The price of Brent crude, the international standard, closed above $103 a barrel. 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
16: Under partly to mostly cloudy skies tonight, the low dipping down to 51. It'll be mainly cloudy, but a little milder for us on Thursday with a high of 73. Mostly cloudy, a little warmer still with a brief shower or two in the afternoon Friday at the high 75. Mostly sunny, less humid, and a bit cooler heading into the weekend, the high just 66 on Saturday. For Blueberry Broadcasting, I'm AccuWeather meteorologist Jason Caterina.
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7: What's up, America? I am Rich Valdez, filling in for the great one, Mark Levin, this evening. Your liberty-loving Latino amigo, 17 blocks away from Madison Square Garden here in New York City. Blessed and honored to be here with you guys. Mark's wonderful audience. It's Wednesday night. It's the Levin Show. You know the number, 877-381-3811, 877-381-3811, if you want to disagree. And I want to start with a big heartfelt thank you. Right, a big thank you to President Trump, El Trumpito, Donald Magnus, the 45th and 47th president of these United States, El Presidente, Donald J. Trump, because he extended a very gracious invitation for me to join the White House today, this afternoon, for the Hispanic Heritage reception. It's always an honor to be invited to the White House, especially now that El Trumpito is fighting back against the fake news media with the same energy that my abuela used to use, swinging a wooden spoon with arroz con gandules. This is the reality of Washington, D.C., right? It's a back and forth on every single topic, and we're going to get into a bunch of those this evening. And the invitation for me really underscored how many Hispanics truly love this country. They support President Trump, his agenda, and truly want to vote their values of faith, family, freedom, hard work, and law and order. So again, thank you, Mr. President. I'm truly humbled and honored. I appreciate it. And, you know, I grew up in Brooklyn, New York, moved to Hudson County, New Jersey, right over the Hudson River. And I spent my teenage years cutting hair in different neighborhood barbershops until I had my own barbershop. And I would listen to the OGs, the old guys. They would discuss politics while the radio would play like a hip-hop song or a salsa song. And you would smell café con leche, right? Mixed with that classic barbershop cologne, I'm going to call it, like Clubman Talc, right? And occasionally, if you had any really old clients, you would have that Vitalis hair pomade or the hair tonic. Anyway, the point is I'm trying to bring you back, right? And it was there that I saw how people really, what they cared about. When you hear people talk about kitchen table politics, it's really the same as barbershop politics, because it would always come up. And you'd hear people, you know, they start with sports and they talk about cars, but they always get into some political discussion. And this is, I think, the crux of America, at least the America I grew up in, where people see things and, you know, didn't matter what party you were with, you wanted safe streets, you wanted strong borders, you wanted secure elections. Now, people want voter IDs, a lot of people, right? And there's some other people who don't want voter IDs because they want a chance to raise their kids outside of the chaos, right? So what's the problem with common sense voter ID? That's not suppression, right? They're going to argue that all day, but we've seen video after video of man on the street interviews of people going into the Bronx and Harlem and other, you know, predominantly black neighborhoods saying, hey, look, somebody is out there saying that you don't have an ID or you don't know how to get one. Is that true? And they get offended. So clearly this is a nonsensical argument. But speaking of chaos, we saw a lot of things in the news cycle, right? Yesterday, today, a lot going on. We're going to talk about all of it. We saw a terrifying attempted terror attack on an Israeli-bound Fly Dubai flight that turned into a fight. One pilot stabbed his co-pilot, or vice versa, apparently trying to crash the plane, doing a nosedive, bringing it down, I think, 18,000 feet, more than 170 people on board, I think more than almost 30 kids, 27 kids. Most of them were Israelis going back home. And the brave passengers and crew, they did what they had to do. It was reminiscent of 9/11, subduing the attacker, somehow landing this plane, finding another pilot on board. You know, the conspiracy folks are going to say this is a false flag. Everybody else is going to say it's a miracle. But I would say miracle doesn't even cover it, right? Law and order matters in the skies the same way it matters on our streets. Doesn't matter if you're in New Jersey, if you're in New York City, if you're in Israel. People want to be safe. And that's been President Trump's priority from the get-go. Now, on the other side of the

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0: And I went and, you know, part of the intake, sign this, sign that, your insurance, this and that, blah, blah, blah. Your privacy's protected. Oh, and this, we use AI. This is a major hospital chain in New Jersey. We use AI. So major hospitals are using AI and they're letting you know. Why? Because it's everywhere. Now, this is not something that is going to be here today and gone tomorrow. The reality is when you try to put this in the hands of the oligarchs, as you're suggesting, right? You're saying that's the problem here. Like Bill Gates, that would be disastrous. But that's not what's happening. These are people that are enterprising, using innovation and making products that people are going to use, companies are going to use to help people, serve people, earn more money. Got it. This critique against the billionaires, it's ineffective in my opinion, because why? It's the technocrats that want to run the world. And it's up to we the people, through our representatives, El Trompito, to rein that in. And I don't necessarily know that it's about guardrails and kill switches as much as it is in having common sense. But I do know that Senator Sanders never saw a problem that he couldn't blame on the billionaires. I was scrolling on Instagram the other day, and I made a comment about something very benign, you know, just a snide comment about something like a police shooting or a police arrest or something like that. And the woman responded to me saying, "Yep, that's capitalism for you." And I couldn't help but laugh and say, "That's capitalism. What does capitalism have to do with that? They tie everything to anything." Anyway, I see we got some calls from Washington, D.C., from Bakersfield, California, and more. We're going to get to your calls and more on our AI discussion. Plus, Israel, the attempted terror attack on the Dubai Airlines, and so much more. It's Rich Valdez sitting in for the great one, Mark Levin.
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6: Fox News, I'm John Saucier. Israel reported what they believe to be an alleged hijacking of a plane bound for Tel Aviv after the pilot was stabbed by his co-pilot, prompting the passengers to step in and take him down. President Trump says he has spoken to Prime Minister Netanyahu about this.
7: I did speak to Bibi Netanyahu at length about this event, and it seems as though the co-pilot was perhaps a terrorist or perhaps a whack job.
6: The passengers aboard the flight did make it to Israel safely. According to a recent Fox News poll, 55% of registered voters say they trust Democrats to handle inflation. House Minority Leader Hakeem Jeffries says his party will address the high cost of living.
8: That's what's enabled us as Democrats with extraordinary candidates to compete all across the country.
6: President Trump says the high cost of gasoline will come down after the midterms. 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

0: subscribe to this stuff. And it's even worse when you see it actually happening, right? This pilot that was alongside the one from Dubai, the one from Oman, going nuts, stabbing the guy, and then the other guy's beating the guy. Apparently everybody's alive, and they're going to be able to investigate. But if this doesn't underscore the place that we're at, how hate is permeating the discourse publicly and internationally, I don't know what else to say, because this is truly it. This is where we've arrived. So we're going to unpack that in the next hour. Plus, I sat down with Dr. Keith Ablo, the infamous psychiatrist, and we had a great interview. He had a couple of choice words about one of his patients, and you're not going to want to miss this one. We got that coming up, as well as everything else, plus your calls. It's Rich Valdez in for the great one.
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10: Passengers hailed as heroes. I'm Lisa Lucera, Fox News. After the co-pilot of a Fly Dubai flight from the UAE to Israel repeatedly stabbed the pilot in what authorities say was an attempt to crash the plane.
11: The captain was seriously injured but managed to click open the cockpit door. Other flight crew and passengers then jumped into action, with two other pilots eventually landing the plane. According to flight radar, the Boeing 737 MAX 8 plane dropped from 33,000 feet to 17,000 in about a minute before circling near the Jordanian border and landing safely in Saudi Arabia.
10: Fox's Jeff Paul in Tel Aviv. President Trump says he spoke by phone with Israeli Prime Minister Benjamin Netanyahu about the incident, and Netanyahu told him that a plumber was the first one to burst into the cockpit.
12: And this plumber, never having flown a plane, had the sense to lift a stick. Who would it? And you know, it's not like planes are different today. He used to have a little steering wheel. Today, they fly differently.
10: The co-pilot remains in custody in Saudi Arabia. The passengers were taken to Israel on a later flight. Fly Dubai has suspended all flights to Israel while it conducts an investigation. The Pentagon says the personal information of nearly 3 million current and former members of the military has been exposed. A Pentagon official says hackers got information like social security numbers and employment information, and they say people who were impacted are being notified by mail, and a credit monitoring service has been put in place. War Secretary Pete Hegseth has confirmed the military will cut 20% of its generals and admirals as he delivered what he's calling his State of the Force address.
13: I call it accountability and long overdue.
10: Hegseth made the announcement in a speech to junior officers and enlisted officers.

0: this is what they stand for. And when I say these people, I mean the radical Islamist. It's not just Muslims. So I think you can have Muslims that fly planes all day, but I don't think you, there's a test that you could give, right? And just say, hey, listen, are you a radical Islamist terrorist? I think that's the question, right, that we would want to ask, and I don't think anybody's going to answer that honestly. So I understand what you're saying, but I don't think there's any way of enforcing something like that because it would be, you know, it would be biased in many ways. The bigger issue here is how do we prevent it and how do we police it, right? And I think in the United States, they used a lot of intelligence gathering, things of that nature. I think these are the things that we have to ratchet up and work with these partners in Saudi Arabia, in Dubai, anywhere else that we have a shared goal of eliminating radical Islamist terrorists. John in Miami, thanks for listening to my show. By the way, new show every night on my iHeart feed. Check that out when you get a chance. Rich Valdez, This Is America. And I'll give you an update on that and everything else when we come back. It's Rich Valdez sitting in for the great one, Mark Levin.
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3: This October, step into the woods and into the magic of live theater. 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

0: 14th, and my organization, Latino Wall Street, along with a coalition of other Hispanic leaders, were hosting the first Hispanic Heritage Gala at the Andrew Mellon Auditorium a block away from the White House. So that's happening October 14th. To close out the month, we also hosted the Hispanic Heritage Summit at Telemundo Studios in Miami, Florida, to start the month.
1: You got a whole lot going on,
0: really,
1: brother.
0: for Hispanic excellence. Yeah,
1: I like that, Hispanic excellence. Tony, I got to pause right here, but I appreciate it. Shout out to you and your people at Latino Wall Street. And amigos, we are going to continue this conversation straight ahead. Don't go anywhere.
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13: The passengers took action. I'm Lisa Lacerra, Fox News. After the co-pilot of a flying Dubai jet bound for Tel Aviv attacked the captain, repeatedly stabbing him, the jet took a dive as people broke down the cockpit door.
14: Authorities trying to figure out not only why this pilot decided to attack the captain of this plane, but also what were the intentions behind it. But obviously a very emotional day for many of the people who were on board that plane, some even saying at one point there, they thought they were going to lose their lives. Crowds, though, tonight showing up to Ben-Gurion Airport to welcome everyone back to Israel, including Prime Minister Benjamin Netanyahu. He met with one passenger still covered in blood who was said to be one of the people who bravely rushed into the cockpit to help restore order.
13: Fox's Jeff Paul in Tel Aviv. President Trump says he spoke with Israeli Prime Minister Netanyahu after the incident. He said a plumber was the first one in the cockpit, and he was able to subdue the co-pilot. He said he then knew to pull up the stick leveling the plane because he's a fan of the TV show Air Disasters.
15: This is the craziest thing. And then shortly thereafter, the pilots, you know, were there in case they have emergency pilots on these planes, and the security guys, but they were in the back of the plane. They came up, they took over the plane.
13: Fly Dubai has suspended all flights to Israel while an investigation continues. The Supreme Court has overturned a last-minute stay of the execution of Krista Pike. Pike, now 50, and her boyfriend were convicted of the 1995 stabbing and beating of 19-year-old Colleen Slemmer, their classmate at a job training facility in Knoxville. The case gained national attention at the time because a pentagram was carved into Slemmer's body and other elements of the murder stoked fears of Satan worship during what was known as the Satanic Panic of the 80s and the 90s. America's listening to Fox News.
16: My name is Whitney Allen, and I'm a widow. My husband Ryan died. We never thought we'd ever have to use life insurance, but the unexpected happened. With Ethos, signing up was fast and 100% online. You can get a quote in seconds, apply in minutes, and get same-day coverage. No medical exams, and you can get up to $3 million worth of coverage. I'm grateful we were prepared.
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18: Want your data off the internet? Just find every data broker that has it. It'll take you hundreds of hours. There's a company that does this for you. Incogni. Incogni. It sends the removal demands, files the follow-ups, and keeps checking.